0: An explosion at a shipyard on New York City's Staten Island. The New York Fire Department says at least three have been injured seriously. Crews responded to the fire when a major explosion occurred at the site roughly 50 minutes later. No word on any fatalities. 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
0: Kevin Warsh has been sworn in as the 17th chair of the Federal Reserve. Fox Business Network's Connor Hanson reports at least one Fed governor does not think cutting interest rates is the best way to go.
4: Federal Reserve Governor Christopher Waller made comments shortly before that ceremony saying it would be, quote, crazy for the Fed to contemplate cuts in the near future. Central bankers say some policy firming might be appropriate if inflation persistently stays above that 2% target rate. Warsh begins his first term as the conflict in Iran puts upward pressure on prices.
0: Secretary of State Marco Rubio meets with foreign ministers from all 30 NATO countries. Here's Fox's Julian Turner in Sweden.
5: This comes at an incredibly sensitive moment. The alliance, we all know, facing intense strain over the war in Iran. One thing, though, everybody here seemed to really agree on is the need to get the Strait of Hormuz back open again. As Rubio met with NATO, Pakistani leadership arrived in Tehran. Rubio crediting the Pakistanis with being the go-between in U.S.-Iran talks since they started. Another big topic on the agenda, President Trump's decision to forward deploy 5,000 U.S. troops to Poland. This after pulling that same number back from Germany just a short time ago.
0: A human smuggling case against illegal immigrant Kilmar Abrego Garcia tossed by a judge today. Abrego Garcia's lawyers claim that both the timing of the criminal charges and inflammatory statements about him by top Trump officials demonstrated the prosecution was vindictive. The judge wrote the administration would not have brought the case if Abrego Garcia had not been returned following his mistaken deportation to El Salvador. He became a lightning rod in the debate over mass deportation. SpaceX launching its biggest, most powerful Starship yet on a test flight today, an upgraded version that NASA is counting on to land astronauts on the moon. I'm Tom Regan.
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7: LaCrosse's official forecast.
8: Lows dip down to about 53
9: tonight
8: under mainly cloudy skies.
9: Winds out of the southeast,
8: 8 to 15 miles an hour.
9: Sunshine mixed with clouds at times. Tomorrow, chance for storms. High temperatures reach up to 75. Partly cloudy skies tomorrow night. Slight chance for storms. Lows level off around 51. Right now, 61.

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6: And now for the weather, here's meteorologist Stormy O'Day with a pinwheel.
7: No weather is ill if the wind is still.
6: Isn't there something else that tells you that?
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14: LaCrosse's official forecast.
15: Lows dip down to about 53 tonight under mainly cloudy skies. Winds out of the southeast, 5 to 10 miles an hour. Cloudy skies with a few peaks of sun again tomorrow. Chance of thunderstorms. Daytime highs approaching 75. Partly cloudy skies tomorrow night. Slight chance for storms. Lows dip down to about 51. Currently, it's 61 degrees.

0: I've been doing this show for over 30 years, and some of the saddest calls I've taken are from situations that are completely preventable.
1: Yeah, and what's so hard is I feel like one of those, especially the ones that I'm like, oh, it's terrible, are people that call in and their spouse has passed away suddenly and they don't have life insurance. 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
12: 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I'm Zach Dyer, and this is your KFF Health News Minute. 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That's according to a survey by the American Cancer Society. Many need expensive prescriptions and procedures to monitor their condition and manage side effects. Doctors warn these expenses may lead patients to delay or skip care. There are almost 19 million cancer survivors in the U.S. Nebraska just became the first state to enforce the GOP's new Medicaid work requirements. Under the One Big Beautiful Bill Act, many enrollees will have to prove they work or volunteer at least 80 hours a month or lose their coverage. The Congressional Budget Office estimates about 5 million Americans will become uninsured over the next decade because of work requirements. The other Medicaid expansion states have until 2027 to implement the rules. There's more at kffhealthnews.org.
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18: Mainly cloudy skies expected tonight with a slight chance for showers. Lows dip down to about 53, southeast winds 5 to 10 miles an hour. Cloudy skies with a few peaks of sun. Tomorrow, chance of thunderstorms, daytime highs approaching 75. Slight chance of thunderstorms tomorrow night, lows around 51, partly cloudy. Right now, 61.

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3: Job seekers are increasingly facing AI interviews, and they hate it. I'm Jeff Colvin of Fortune Magazine with the Fortune Business Update. It had to happen. Job seekers now have AI write their cover letters and resumes and then send their applications to hundreds of companies that have posted openings on job boards like Indeed, LinkedIn, and Glassdoor. Companies can't handle the deluge, so they have AI read the applications. Little wonder that companies now have AI conduct interviews, sometimes using fake humans on the screen. But a recent survey finds that if an AI interview is required, half of job candidates say they would drop out of the running or have already dropped out when facing that requirement. They don't feel they're being considered. They feel they're being processed. It's a problem with no obvious solution and a great opportunity for an entrepreneur. I'm Jeff Colvin.
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6: All right, we're out of time for this hour, but remind me, I'll tell you the story when I had to MC a barbecue championship dinner. It was an award ceremony at a barbecue competition, and I'll tell you the trouble I got in. Maybe I'll tell that story in hour number three with open phones. Stay right there. We're just getting started. Lots of people want to know the recipes he was talking about. Go to the podcast. Just go to where all podcasts are found. Search America at Night and then follow. And then Richard will put it up and Alex will put it up. And then you can download it. It'll be up tonight. And then you'll be able to sort of, you can listen to Terry Black again and some of those recipes dropped on the show, the marinade, and then some of the helpful hints for barbecuing this weekend. Just go to the podcast and re-listen to it, and then we'll see if we can make it more permanent, get a website going or something, and post it somewhere. All right, stay right there. Our executive director is Alex Hinton. Our engineer tonight is Richard Good. I'm McGraw-Milhaven. This is America at Night on Westwood One.
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7: The president makes his pitch. I'm Chris DeMeo, Fox News. President Trump holding a campaign-style rally in suburban New York.
8: Under the Trump administration, we're doing everything we can to bring New York back in bigger, better, stronger than ever before.
7: And the president is expected to ramp up campaign-style events as the November midterm elections draw closer. Oh, the El Salvadorian national, whose cause became a rallying point for critics of President Trump's immigration policies, got a court win today in Tennessee. Charges against Kilmer Abrego-Garcia are dropped.
9: U.S. District Judge Waverly Crenshaw granted Abrego-Garcia's dismissal motion for what he and his lawyers claimed was a selective, vindictive prosecution. The defendant was accused by the DOJ in a human smuggling case. He was at one point deported to his native El Salvador last year, but the courts ordered the federal government to facilitate his return. Judge Crenshaw, in his study of the evidence, said if Abrego-Garcia had not successfully challenged the deportation, the prosecution he threw out would not have been brought. The government says it still wants to deport him to a third-party country, such as Liberia. Grinnell Scott, Fox News.
7: Tulsi Gabbard says she's stepping down as Director of National Intelligence.
10: Gabbard posted on social media the copy of a letter she wrote to President Trump. She wrote, "I must submit my resignation. Unfortunately, effective June 30th, my husband Abraham has recently been diagnosed with an extremely rare form of bone cancer. He faces major challenges in the coming weeks and months. At this time, I must step away from public service."
7: That's Fox's David Spunt reporting from Washington. Stocks ending higher today. The Dow hit an all-time high again, closing up 294 points. The Nasdaq gained 51, while the S&P climbed nearly 28 points with its eighth winning week. 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
7: The new leader of the Federal Reserve is sworn in at the White House.
12: Kevin Warsh was sworn in as the 17th chairman of the Federal Reserve, vowing to fill the role with energy and purpose.
13: I will lead a reform-oriented Federal Reserve, learning from past successes and mistakes both.
12: President Trump has criticized Federal Reserve leadership for not more significantly lowering interest rates, but told Warsh,
8: I want Kevin to be totally independent. I want him to be independent and just do a great job. Don't look at me. Don't look at anybody.
12: A handful of Republican senators withheld initial support for Warsh until a Justice Department investigation into former Fed Chair Jerome Powell was dropped. At the White House, Jared Halpern, Fox News.
7: President Trump is still pushing for a peace deal with Iran.
13: An advisor for the president here in the UAE says at the moment, in his opinion, he thinks there's a 50-50 chance that the U.S. and Iran agree on a future peace deal. He says his concern is that in the past, Iran has sort of overplayed or overestimated the cards they carry, and he's hoping that's not the case this time. Meanwhile, President Trump says that he's allowing those negotiations to continue as Iran is said to be currently reviewing the latest proposal. We also know Pakistan is intensifying its efforts to mediate the process, with several reports indicating its army chief is on the way to Tehran. On top of that, Reuters says Qatar has sent a negotiating team to Iran to help secure a deal to end the war.
7: That's Fox's Jeff Paul in Dubai. NASCAR driver Kyle Busch experienced shortness of breath and was coughing up blood the day before he died.
14: He is awake. He's awake. He's on the bathroom floor right now.
7: And 911 released the 911 call released as paramedics were called to the 41-year-old's home. One person is dead after a blast at a New York City shipyard. The cause of that explosion is still under investigation.
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16: La Crosse's official forecast.
17: Lows dip down to about 53 tonight under mainly cloudy skies. Southeasterly winds 5 to 10 miles an hour. Cloudy skies with a few peaks of sun again tomorrow. Chance of thunderstorms. Daytime highs approaching 75. Slight chance for storms tomorrow night. Lows dip down to about 51. Partly cloudy skies. Currently 56.

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0: This is America at Night with McGraw-Milhaven.
1: All right, it's open phones. Actually, it's open phones next hour. We've got to finish up this hour. So this weekend, box offices are all in anticipation for The Mandalorian and Grogu, which is the 75th installment of Star Wars. Is that directed by Jon Favreau, who was D-Bob in Rudy, who I love. He did Swingers. He's done a couple of other things. He also did Elf, right? He's very well-respected. And The Mandalorian and Grogu, which is the Star Wars. And I asked somebody this today. Is it a prequel? Is it a postquel? It's in the middle somewhere. Recently, the little one. Apparently, no, I know it was. She had a Star Wars day. She had to dress. It was a dress down day, and she had to dress and have a Star Wars. It was May 4th, so they needed some type of Star Wars something. So we got her a Yoda t-shirt, and so she wanted to watch Yoda. So I'm not a Star Wars guy, so I said, well, let's watch Star Wars. So I figured, where do you start, right? Just like Dorothy Gale, you start at the beginning, right? And follow the yellow brick road. So I figured I'd start with the first Star Wars. Do you ever try and find the first Star Wars today? The first Star Wars isn't number one. It's now number four. And so I couldn't find it. I was like, what's number four? What's number one? And I'm like, this isn't number one. It was very confusing. I finally figured out that number one is really number four. And number four is really number one, I think, if I have my sequence right. So we started watching the Star Wars, the first one. I got to tell you, the first half hour really doesn't stand up to the test of time. So halfway into it, she's like, this is slow. I'm like, yeah, let's bail. So we bailed on it. Turns out Yoda isn't even in the first one. So I've never been a Star Wars fan. So I don't really know much about The Mandalorian and Grogu. But apparently my friends and people I work with are taking off and skipping anniversaries and birthday parties and weddings to go stand in line as their favorite Star Wars character to go see the latest edition of Star Wars, which isn't called Star Wars and apparently only has Yoda left in it, I guess. Open phones next hour. We can talk about it. Whatever you want. Should be fun. Our executive director is Alex Hinson. Our engineer tonight is Richard Good. I'm McGraw-Milhaven, and this is America at Night on Westwood One.
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4: Hey, from the text line tonight, didn't get in a lot of texts. I apologize. Here's one. Why did they call the movie The Man on the Moon? Good question. So The Man on the Moon was the movie that Jim Carrey starred in as Andy Kaufman. Apparently, they made the movie, they called it Man on the Moon because R.E.M., had a song called Man on the Moon, and that song was about Andy Kaufman, because when Andy Kaufman died, a lot of people thought he was joking and faking his own death. So it was a controversy. It was a conspiracy, just like The Man on the Moon. We really didn't land on the moon. So that was apparently the premise of the R.E.M. song as they wrote about Andy Kaufman. And then it just sort of worked for the movie. And The Man on the Moon, the man's out there. He's on the moon. So it all sort of played into one. Not speaking for the director or the producer, but that's sort of my interpretation of it. But that's why they called it Man on the Moon. Came from a book called, I forget what the book was. I interviewed the author, who has since passed away. Not too long ago, the author passed away. The name escapes me, but was a wonderful man and a great book, too. I think it was like In the Funhouse or something. Anyway, we're out of time. I'm done, and I'm babbling. All right, that's it for us. Have yourself a great Memorial Day weekend. We'll be back on Tuesday with a whole host of shows. Have a little thought and a little prayer for all the families and the men and women who have given their lives for this great country this holiday weekend, and we'll be back on Tuesday. Our executive director is Alex Hinton. Our engineer tonight is Richard Good. I'm McGraw Milhaven. Thanks for listening. This is America at Night on Westwood One.
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7: Lacrosse's official forecast.
8: Lows dip down to about 53
9: overnight
8: under mainly cloudy skies, southeasterly winds 5 to 10 miles an hour. Cloudy skies with a few peaks of sun again Saturday, chance of thunderstorms. Daytime highs approaching 75. Partly cloudy skies Saturday night. Slight chance for storms. Lows around 51. Right now, 54.

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2: Does it make sense to take out a longer car loan to keep your payments down? This is Jeff Gilbert with the Car Chronicles. The problem, says J.D. Power's Srini Rajagopalan, is that often people don't want to keep their vehicle until it's paid off, with about a third of trade-ins now having negative equity, and that impacts the cost of your next vehicle.
3: That payment goes up because prices have gone up. Now you have this negative equity, and now the only way to manage to a payment is to extend that loan another 12 months.
2: With half of all loans now more than 6 years, about 13% of loans going for 7 years.
4: How much further can we go? 7 years is a lot of time to go to pay off a car.
3: If we actually think about it, Canada does a lot more 8-year loans, right? 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
2: Here in the U.S., buyers sometimes get help from incentives, sometimes decide to keep their vehicles longer than they want, and are often pushed to the used market. With the Car Chronicles, I'm Jeff Gilbert, CBS News.
5: La Crosse's official forecast.
6: Lows dip down to about 53 overnight under mainly cloudy skies. Southeasterly winds 5 to 10 miles an hour. Cloudy skies with a few peaks of sun again Saturday. Chance of thunderstorms. Daytime highs approaching 75. Partly cloudy skies Saturday night. Slight chance for storms. Lows around 51. Right now, 54.
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8: Stepping down. I'm Deborah Valentine, Fox News. Director of National Intelligence Tulsi Gabbard steps down amid her husband's cancer diagnosis. Here's Fox's David Spunt.
9: The Director of National Intelligence Tulsi Gabbard.

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3: 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I'm Zach Dyer, and this is your KFF Health News Minute. Nearly half of cancer survivors and patients have had medical debt. That's according to a survey by the American Cancer Society. Many need expensive prescriptions and procedures to monitor their condition and manage side effects. Doctors warn these expenses may lead patients to delay or skip care. There are almost 19 million cancer survivors in the U.S. Nebraska just became the first state to enforce the GOP's new Medicaid work requirements. Under the One Big Beautiful Bill Act, many enrollees will have to prove they work or volunteer at least 80 hours a month or lose their coverage. The Congressional Budget Office estimates about 5 million Americans will become uninsured over the next decade because of work requirements. The other Medicaid expansion states have until 2027 to implement the rules. There's more at kffhealthnews.org.
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6: 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Innovators are chipping away at long-standing challenges to the promising future of quantum computing, a class of computers that take advantage of the unusual physics that occur at the scale of atoms. To bring practical quantum computers closer to reality, one group is advancing the field by creating a new system that can detect and remove errors.
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6: 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Advances in error correction are essential to realizing the promise of quantum computing, a future where powerful quantum computers could help us discover new medicines, new materials, and new possibilities not yet dreamed of. 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
9: Lows dip down to about 53 overnight under mainly cloudy skies. Southeasterly winds 5 to 10 miles an hour. Cloudy skies with a few peaks of sun again Saturday. Chance of thunderstorms. Daytime highs approaching 75. Partly cloudy skies Saturday night. Slight chance for storms. Lows around 51. Right now, 54.

0: when the water line at Lake Mead started to drastically
1: right.
0: go down in the last 5 or 10 years, all sorts of stuff started to pop up. Wrecked cars, skeletons, bodies. The word was, if you got 10 miles out of town in the 1960s, walking your dog, be careful because you're going to probably find a body somewhere. That's a big exaggeration, but there were a lot of murders of people that were just taken out to the desert and shot because there was so much desert. Now the development has taken over so much, it's hard to find those bare plots of land.
1: Mm. Well, I want to thank you for your time and energy tonight, Jack. Jack Sheehan stuff. What a pleasure it is to talk to you. What a wealth of information you are. And just as interesting of a man as your stories that you tell. Real treat for me tonight. Thanks for
0: thanks so much, Rich.
1: Staying up in the middle of the night. Now, let's set up the next couple of hours for you and I here for Coast to Coasters. I want to get into UFO disclosure. Of course, it's open lines. You call about whatever you want. But I do want to suggest a topic for us as we go into the next 2 hours of Open Lines. I want to talk about all the stuff that's come out for the UFO files, the Pentagon files, the disclosure. What do you think? Why do you think they're releasing them now? What is something that you've seen that you can't explain? Do you want to talk about that shooting of an object over Lake Huron that now the government's admitted that they shot something down? They don't even know what it is. Why is it coming out now? And are they still hiding something? What do you think is next? Let's talk UFOs, you and me, when we come back on Coast to Coast AM.
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5: Yes, Mom?
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5: 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So many comments on my comment.
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9: Crosses official forecast.
10: 53 overnight under partly cloudy skies. Southeast winds 5 to 10 miles an hour. Daytime highs approaching 73. Saturday, slight chance of thunderstorms. Mainly cloudy Saturday night, 51. Turning warmer Sunday and Monday with highs from the low 80s to the mid 80s. Thunderstorms possible both days. Currently, it's 54 degrees.
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12: Trump cabinet member exits. I'm Chris DeMeo, Fox News. President Trump's top intelligence official is resigning.
13: Tulsi Gabbard is stepping down as director of national intelligence, saying she needs to be there for her husband, who was diagnosed with a rare form of bone cancer. Her resignation is effective on June 30th. President Trump says Gabbard's deputy will take over in an acting capacity. In a resignation letter, Gabbard says her husband faces major challenges in the coming weeks and months, and she must step away from public service to be by his side and fully support him through this battle. The president says Gabbard has done an incredible job and he will miss her. Gabbard is the fourth cabinet-level official to depart the administration during President Trump's second term. At the White House, Jared Halpern, Fox News.
12: It's never too early to start thinking about November.

0: I'll be back in mere seconds right here on Wizard.
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7: How have we observed Memorial Day through the years? Sometimes by shoveling snow. Yesterday in Lacrosse, school was ending in the last week of May 1947 when a very late season storm developed in the Rockies and made its way as far east as Michigan. On May 29th of 47, the day before Memorial Day, Lacrosse got 3 inches of snow, but 9 to 10 inches fell at Viroqua and Gaze Mills. Central High School in Lacrosse held its traditional program for the holiday for the 25th time. In 1971, a new Monday holiday schedule took effect when Memorial Day, Columbus Day, and Veterans Day all began to be celebrated on Mondays to provide for more long holiday weekends. The following year, Prairie du Chien began holding a fire engine muster and parade over Memorial Day weekend. The 72 event attracted Charles Kuralt from CBS News. Originally, the muster included a fire engine race on area roads, but a crash during the 1973 race left one person badly injured, and they stopped doing the races. In 1990, UW Lacrosse was preparing to host the WIAA State High School track meet for the first time on the weekend after Memorial Day. Lacrosse was expecting 1,700 athletes and thousands of spectators at Memorial Field. And the state meet has been in Lacrosse ever since it arrived in 1990. Yesterday in Lacrosse, I'm Brad Williams.
1: Lacrosse's official forecast.
8: 53 overnight under partly cloudy skies, southeast winds 5 to 10 miles an hour. Daytime highs approaching 73 Saturday, slight chance of thunderstorms. Mainly cloudy Saturday night, 51. Turning warmer Sunday and Monday, with highs from the low 80s to the mid 80s. Thunderstorms possible both days. Currently, it's 54 degrees.
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2: Job seekers are increasingly facing AI interviews, and they hate it. I'm Jeff Colvin of Fortune Magazine with the Fortune Business Update. It had to happen. Job seekers now have AI write their cover letters and resumes and then send their applications to hundreds of companies that have posted openings on job boards like Indeed, LinkedIn, and Glassdoor. Companies can't handle the deluge, so they have AI read the applications. Little wonder that companies now have AI conduct interviews, sometimes using fake humans on the screen. But a recent survey finds that if an AI interview is required, half of job candidates say they would drop out of the running or have already dropped out when facing that requirement. They don't feel they're being considered. They feel they're being processed. It's a problem with no obvious solution and a great opportunity for an entrepreneur. I'm Jeff Colvin.
3: La Crosse's official forecast.
4: 53 overnight under partly cloudy skies, southeast winds 5 to 10 miles an hour. Daytime highs approaching 73 Saturday, slight chance of thunderstorms. Mainly cloudy Saturday night, 51. Turning warmer Sunday and Monday with highs from the low 80s to the mid 80s. Thunderstorms possible both days. Currently 55.
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6: Cabinet member resigns. I'm Deborah Valentine, Fox News. President Trump's top intelligence official is resigning. Fox's Jared Halpern has more from the White House.
7: Tulsi Gabbard is stepping down as Director of National Intelligence, saying she needs to be there for her husband, who was diagnosed with a rare form of bone cancer. Her resignation is effective on June 30th. President Trump says Gabbard's deputy will take over in an acting capacity. In a resignation letter, Gabbard says her husband faces major challenges in the coming weeks and months, and she must step away from public service to be by his side and fully support him through this battle. The president says Gabbard has done an incredible job and he will miss her. Gabbard is the fourth cabinet-level official to depart the administration during President Trump's second term. At the White House, Jared Halpern, Fox News.
6: Kevin Warsh, sworn in Friday as the 17th chairman of the Federal Reserve.
8: Kevin Warsh sworn in as Fed chair by Justice Clarence Thomas in an East Room ceremony. President Trump presiding over the ceremony, insisting Warsh should run the Fed independently.
9: I want Kevin to be totally independent. I want him to be independent and just do a great job. Don't look at me. Don't look at anybody. Just do your own thing and do a great job.
8: Coming into the position, Warsh has argued for reshaping the Fed and shrinking its footprint.
10: I will lead a reform-oriented Federal Reserve.

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7: 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Pew Research reports that the three top social media platforms are being used somewhat differently by teens. 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
13: Lacrosse's official forecast.
14: 53 overnight under partly cloudy skies. Southeast winds 5 to 10 miles an hour. Daytime highs approaching 73. Saturday, slight chance of thunderstorms. Mainly cloudy Saturday night, 51. Turning warmer Sunday and Monday with highs from the low 80s to the mid 80s. Thunderstorms possible both days. Currently 55.

0: time.
1: Okay. Perception of time. Well, thank you for your calls tonight. This has been Coast to Coast AM. I'm Rich Barrett, back with you tomorrow night. We're going to talk about security in the Akashic Records, how you can protect yourself from those who are spying on you, and what your past life might tell you about your life right now. I'll be back with you tomorrow night. Thanks, George, for asking me to host Coast to Coast AM. Good night.

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2: Does it make sense to take out a longer car loan to keep your payments down? This is Jeff Gilbert with the Car Chronicles. The problem, says J.D. Power's Srini Rajagopalan, is that often people don't want to keep their vehicle until it's paid off, with about a third of trade-ins now having negative equity, and that impacts the cost of your next vehicle.
3: That payment goes up because prices have gone up. Now you have this negative equity, and now the only way to manage to a payment is to extend that loan another 12 months.
2: With half of all loans now more than 6 years, about 13% of loans going for 7 years.
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2: Here in the U.S., buyers sometimes get help from incentives, sometimes decide to keep their vehicles longer than they want, and are often pushed to the used market. With the Car Chronicles, I'm Jeff Gilbert, CBS News.
5: LaCrosse's official forecast.
6: 53 overnight under partly cloudy skies. Southeast winds 5 to 10 miles an hour. Daytime highs approaching 73. Saturday, slight chance of thunderstorms. Mainly cloudy Saturday night, 51. Turning warmer Sunday and Monday with highs from the low 80s to the mid 80s. Thunderstorms possible both days. Right now, 56.
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7: Cabinet member exits. I'm Chris DeMeo, Fox News. President Trump's top intelligence official is resigning.
8: Tulsi Gabbard is stepping down as Director of National Intelligence, saying she needs to be there for her husband, who was diagnosed with a rare form of bone cancer. Her resignation is effective on June 30th. President Trump says Gabbard's deputy will take over in an acting capacity. In a resignation letter, Gabbard says her husband faces major challenges in the coming weeks and months, and she must step away from public service to be by his side and fully support him through this battle. The president says Gabbard has done an incredible job and he will miss her. Gabbard is the fourth cabinet-level official to depart the administration during President Trump's second term. At the White House, Jared Halpern, Fox News.
7: It's never too early to start thinking about November. President Trump making the pitch for one Republican yesterday, appearing at a rally outside of New York City.
9: President Trump in Rockland County, New York, stomping for GOP Congressman Mike Lawler, where he was joined by the family of Sheridan Gorman, the Loyola University freshman allegedly murdered by an illegal migrant from Venezuela, released under Chicago's sanctuary policies just months prior. The president, along with Commerce Secretary Howard Lutnick, highlighted the administration's efforts that they say have brought prosperity back to the Empire State. The visit also against the backdrop of another high-profile cabinet departure. Director of National Intelligence Tulsi Gabbard announcing her husband has been diagnosed with a rare form of bone cancer and her last day will be June 30th. President Trump thanked Gabbard on Truth Social for doing what he called an incredible job.
7: That's Fox's Chanley Painter. Stocks ending higher yesterday. The Dow hitting an all-time high again, closing at 294 points. The Nasdaq gained 51, while the S&P 500 climbed nearly 28. 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
10: History isn't just in textbooks. 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
8: 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I'm Zach Dyer, and this is your KFF Health News Minute. Nearly half of cancer survivors and patients have had medical debt. That's according to a survey by the American Cancer Society. Many need expensive prescriptions and procedures to monitor their condition and manage side effects. Doctors warn these expenses may lead patients to delay or skip care. There are almost 19 million cancer survivors in the U.S. Nebraska just became the first state to enforce the GOP's new Medicaid work requirements. Under the One Big Beautiful Bill Act, many enrollees will have to prove they work or volunteer at least 80 hours a month or lose their coverage. The Congressional Budget Office estimates about 5 million Americans will become uninsured over the next decade because of work requirements. The other Medicaid expansion states have until 2027 to implement the rules. There's more at kffhealthnews.org.
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13: La Crosse's official forecast.
14: More clouds than sun today with a slight chance of thunderstorms. Highs around 73. Winds out of the south, 5 to 10 miles an hour. Lows dip down to about 51. Tonight, mainly cloudy. Mainly clear tomorrow. Daytime highs approaching 81. Warmer Monday and Tuesday with highs in the upper 80s. Slight chance for storms Monday. Currently, it's 56 degrees.

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5: La Crosse's official forecast.
6: More clouds than sun today, with a slight chance of thunderstorms. Highs around 73. Winds out of the south, 5 to 10 miles an hour. Lows dip down to about 51 tonight, mainly cloudy. Mainly clear tomorrow, daytime highs approaching 81. Warmer Monday and Tuesday with highs in the upper 80s. Slight chance for storms Monday. Right now, 54.

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1: An explosion at a Staten Island shipyard Friday afternoon leaves at least 34 first responders injured and one civilian dead. FDNY Chief of the Department John Esposito telling reporters.
2: While we were conducting these searches, a second explosion occurred. We had firefighters inside conducting searches and on top of the barge and adjacent to the barge. We had several that were injured. We did recover a deceased civilian.
1: The cause of the fire is under investigation. Thousands evacuated in Southern California as a tank in Garden Grove leaks the toxic chemical methyl methacrylate. Authorities claim the tank will likely explode. Orange County Fire Authority Incident Commander Craig Covey told reporters his team has precautions in place, including a temperature monitor where if the tank hits a set temperature, they'll pull back.
3: When it reaches that point, we know the tank is going into thermal runaway, and we're going to pull everybody out of the area. Make sure it's safe and let the tank do what it's going
1: to
3: do.
1: The chemical is used to make parts in the aerospace industry. Now, officials say the tank cannot be stopped because its valves are clogged and cannot be unclogged, according to authorities. A gas explosion at a coal mine in China's northern province of Shanxi killed at least 82 people. State media reported Saturday at least 247 people are reported trapped underground. The official news agency there said that the cause of the explosion was under investigation. Rescue work is continuing. The New York Post reports that Ivanka Trump was targeted in an assassination threat allegedly to be carried out by a member of the Islamic Revolutionary Guard Corps. The recently captured Iraqi national also posted a picture on X of Ivanka Trump's Florida home. I'm Deborah Valentine. This is Fox News.
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7: So, Jacqueline.
8: Yes, Mom?
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4: La Crosse's official forecast.
5: More clouds than sun today with a slight chance of thunderstorms. Highs around 73. Winds out of the south, 5 to 10 miles an hour. Lows dip down to about 51 tonight. Mainly cloudy. Mainly clear tomorrow. Daytime highs approaching 81. Warmer Monday and Tuesday with highs in the upper 80s. Slight chance for storms Monday. Currently, it's 55 degrees.

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3: La Crosse's official forecast.
4: More clouds than sun today, with a slight chance of thunderstorms. Highs around 73. Winds out of the south, 5 to 10 miles an hour. Lows dip down to about 51 tonight. Mainly cloudy. Mainly clear tomorrow. Daytime highs approaching 81. Warmer Monday and Tuesday, with highs in the upper 80s. Slight chance for storms Monday. Currently, it's 55 degrees.
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5: Still trying. I'm Paul Stevens, Fox News. Peace talks continue between the U.S. and Iran. Fox's Ashley Webster in Tel Aviv, Israel.
6: U.S. Secretary of State Marco Rubio told reporters that, yes, a little progress is being made, but he says you shouldn't look at that as being too exaggerated. He also adds that President Trump has choices to make.
7: He prefers the negotiated option and having a good deal, but he himself has expressed, you know, concern that maybe that's not possible.
6: Another positive sign is Pakistan's army chief, Fasim Munir, who has joined the peace talks in Tehran. He's seen as one of the most important mediators in the process. In another development, Qatar has sent a negotiating team to Tehran, also to help in the talks. Don't forget, in March, Iran launched missiles at Qatar in retaliation for the U.S.-Israeli military campaign.
5: Meantime, this coming as Iran is trying to convince Oman to impose fees on ships trying to traverse the Strait of Hormuz. President Trump, meantime, campaigning in the Empire State on Friday. Fox's Chanley Painter.
8: President Trump in Rockland County, New York, stopping for GOP Congressman Mike Lawler, where he was joined by the family of Sheridan Gorman, the Loyola University freshman allegedly murdered by an illegal migrant from Venezuela, released under Chicago's sanctuary policies just months prior. The president, along with Commerce Secretary Howard Lutnick, highlighted the administration's efforts that they say have brought prosperity back to the Empire State. The visit also against the backdrop of another high-profile cabinet departure. Director of National Intelligence Tulsi Gabbard announcing her husband has been diagnosed with a rare form of bone cancer and her last day will be June 30th. President Trump thanked Gabbard on Truth Social for doing what he called an incredible job.
5: And Kevin Warsh also sworn in as the new Fed chairman. 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
5: Friday swearing in for Kevin Warsh to be the new chairman of the Federal Reserve, replacing outgoing chair Jerome Powell. President Trump congratulating Warsh on his new role, praising him for his experience, adding that he'll restore confidence in the Fed. Mr. Trump also saying he wants Warsh to lead an independent Federal Reserve. In brief remarks, Warsh saying he intends to fill

0: the role with, quote, energy and purpose.
1: And while I'm not naive about the challenges we face, I believe, Mr. President, these years can bring unmatched prosperity that will raise living standards for Americans from all walks of life.
0: War set for his first policy meeting in mid-June. Meantime, Jerome Powell will remain on the Fed board for the time being. Restrictions are being put in place as that Ebola outbreak grows in Central Africa.
2: Authorities in Congo are banning funeral wakes in the northeastern part of the country as Ebola cases spike. A ban on gatherings of 50 or more people was also announced Friday. The World Health Organization says the outbreak poses a very high risk. Many medical workers have struggled with a lack of resources. There are no vaccines for the Ebola virus. It's believed to have spread undetected for weeks in the northeastern part of Congo, where nearly a million people have been displaced by recent armed conflicts in the region. Tom Graham, Fox News.
0: The New York Post reporting that first daughter Ivanka Trump was targeted for an assassination by an Islamic Revolutionary Guard Corps trained terrorist. This apparently in a plot to avenge the president taking out his mentor. Sources saying that recently captured Mohammed Bakir Saad Dawood al-Saad, 32 years old, made a pledge to kill Ivanka and even had a blueprint of her Florida home. The Iraqi national allegedly targeting the Trump family in response to the killing of military chief Qasem Soleimani. I'm Paul Stevens. This is Fox News.
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0: go away. 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
10: More clouds than sun today with a slight chance of thunderstorms. Highs around 73. Winds out of the south, 5 to 10 miles an hour. Lows dip down to about 51 tonight, mainly cloudy. Mainly clear tomorrow. Daytime highs approaching 81. Warmer Monday and Tuesday with highs in the upper 80s. Slight chance for storms Monday. Currently, it's 55 degrees.
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1: Lacrosse's official forecast.
2: More clouds than sun today with a slight chance of thunderstorms. Highs around 73. Winds out of the south, 5 to 10 miles an hour. Lows dip down to about 51 tonight. Mainly cloudy. Mainly clear tomorrow. Daytime highs approaching 81. Warmer Monday and Tuesday with highs in the upper 80s. Slight chance for storms Monday. Currently, it's 55 degrees.

0: Hansen.
1: And it was a who's who in that ceremony. Warsh sworn in by Justice Clarence Thomas, Scott Bessent, and Kevin Hassett were both in the room. Hassett, of course, was a front runner for the job at one point. Another finalist for the spot, Federal Reserve Governor Christopher Waller, made comments shortly before that ceremony saying it would be, quote, crazy for the Fed to contemplate cuts in the near future. Central bankers say some policy firming might be appropriate if inflation persistently stays above that 2% target rate. Warsh begins his first term as the conflict in Iran puts upward pressure on prices. In the past, Warsh has argued for reshaping the Fed and shrinking its footprint.
0: It's the first time that a federal chair has been sworn in at the White House since 1987. A gas explosion at a coal mine in a northern Chinese province has killed at least 90 people. China's news agency says more than 240 workers were on duty at the time of the blast, and many of them are still trapped. The cause of the explosion is under investigation, and it will remain so, they say, for a while. I'm Daria.
2: 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Good morning, it's Dan. 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
3: LaCrosse's official forecast.
2: Looks like another cloudy one, at least for most of the day. And we do have a slight chance that we could see some afternoon showers on South Ridge. We'll see a high today of 74. Cloudy overnight down to 51. Tomorrow, sunshine. And temps are going to really surge. 81. Tomorrow afternoon. Looking forward to that. And then Monday for Memorial Day, looking at sunshine with a high of 87. Looks like we'll stay in the upper 80s, maybe even 90 on Tuesday. Otherwise, mid-80s for all next week. Another chance for showers maybe on Wednesday. Downtown La Crosse, corner of 2nd and State, it is 55 at WIZM. 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
11: 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Carrie Gallagher is Connect Safely Education Director.
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0: 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Thanks for listening today. If you're out of the country or out in the Minnesota somewhere, Ohio, wherever you happen to be, thanks for staying in touch with Wisdom. My name is Dan. It is time to kick off the Buy, Sell, and Trade Show. It is 10 minutes after 7, and we've got a couple of callers already. So it's going to be a really busy morning, and that's exactly how I like it. So give me a call or text on the Wisdom Talk and Text line at 608-785-7914. Thank you for holding. It is your turn to buy, sell, and trade. Who is this?
1: My name is Charles.
0: Good morning, Charles. How are you doing this morning?
1: I'm doing well.
0: Good. How can I help you this weekend?
1: Well, we all know the weather's going to get a little hot next week, eh?
0: Yes, it is, and I'm looking forward to that, like you wouldn't believe.
1: Well, and I'm the one to call this morning. I have for sale an 8,000 BTU window air conditioner, and I'm going to sell that for $20.
0: $20. Perfect. All right. Anything else for you today?
1: That's all I'm selling. Here's my phone number.
0: Alrighty.
1: Area code 608-397-5007.
0: 608-397-5007.
1: That's it.
0: All right, Charles. Well, thanks for kicking off the program this morning. Any big plans for this weekend?
1: I just do what I do all the time. I keep my head low.
0: That's a good thing to do, actually. All right. Good for you. I kind of try to do that, too, and sometimes it works, sometimes it doesn't, but that's okay. All right. Well, enjoy the weekend. If you don't get any calls soon, feel free to call me back. I'm here till 10, all right?
1: Thank you, and thank you for taking my call.
0: Yeah, you're very welcome, Charles. Enjoy the weekend. All right. The other one hung up on me, so I do not have that one queued up. So I'm open phone lines right now. Open phone lines if you'd like to give me a call. I can certainly help you out right now. If you feel more comfortable on the text line, you're certainly welcome to do that too. Either way, we can help you sell what you don't need and put some money in your wallet this weekend. If you need something, we'll help you find it. And a lot of sales this weekend too. It seems to be kind of a busy weekend for that. And if you fit into that category, you've got a sale going on or your neighbor down the street has one and you want to be a good neighbor and help them out, give me a call or text and let me know where they're at and maybe what they have if you want to. But if it's you, you know what you have. So give me a call. We'll help you sell what you don't need this morning. 608-785-7914. And like Charles said, it is going to get pretty warm here starting tomorrow. I'm looking ahead to the forecast. It's going to be, well, 80 tomorrow and then pretty much 80s all next week. And boy, I tell you, I am so looking forward to that. This spring has really been cool. It's just not my kind of weather, as you well know. I was out planting some of the garden. Let's see, you got to think about which day it was. Now, Thursday, got the tomatoes in and the onions, and that's as far as I got. But it was chilly, and it's not so much the temperature, it's the wind that makes it chilly up on top of the ridge. And it was a blowing. And even yesterday, too, I was going to go out and do some yard work. And it's like, got to be about 3 o'clock. And I, finished up with the other projects that I was doing inside. It's like, you know what? I think I'm going to wait. I'm going to wait till maybe, today and maybe tomorrow. But next week, perfect time to be outside. It just felt like fall the last week. I think Monday was probably the best day of the week. Actually got the lawn mowed and put shorts on that day. And the rest of the week, a sweatshirt. And I think I even had to put, my old medium jacket. I guess not winter jacket, not spring jacket. Kind of an in-between one to go out and plant. And yeah, just not fun. Walking the dogs was cool. Oh, looking forward to some warmer days, definitely. I'm sure you are too. Especially with the holiday weekend. 608-785-7914, the phone number if you'd like to join in to make a deal this morning. And a few things going on this weekend that I know about. Seems like not a lot, but there are a lot of graduation parties this weekend. And I've got two today, one tomorrow. So I got to fit that in between my yard work. But I think graduation parties will probably take priority. But if you haven't planted your garden yet and you need seeds, there is a plant fundraiser today from 10 until noon at the Kane Street Community Garden. And that is an event put on by the Hunger Task Force of La Crosse. It's 901 Kane Street. And they've got a variety of plants available, including vegetables, flowers, berry bushes, ornamental plants, and more. So whether you're starting your first garden or you're going to add to your landscaping, they'll have all you need there to get you going this morning. So that is, again, from 10 until noon at the Kane Street Community Garden. And it's a donation thing, so they kind of suggest maybe $5 per plant, which is a kind of what's the going rate is anyway, if not more. So you're getting a good deal there. And the nice thing what you're doing there is supporting the local food in the area too. So you can help them grow and then you get to harvest it too and help out your neighbors that way. Plus you might be, you know, make a new friend here this morning too. So again, that is from 10 until noon at the Kane Street Community Garden. Tomorrow you can get some fresh produce or maybe a little bit anyway, but Onalaska has their farmer's market tomorrow. That is tomorrow from 8 until 1 at the 2928 Marketplace in Onalaska. And I think that's by, I want to say, what's the Cold Stone Creamery ice cream out there, I think, if I remember correctly. So they'll have local farmers there and a lot of bakery items too and artisans. And so that's going on starting, well, actually they started last week and they'll do it every Sunday now through October 25th. So that is going on today as well. Other things going on today, lots of yard sales, and if you are looking for some good deals, you never know what you're going to find. You never know what you're going to find, and several of them in La Crescent today. One is at 1003 South Elm Street in La Crescent. That runs from now until 1 o'clock today. I'm not sure exactly what items they have, but I did hear about that one. And another one that opens up at 9 o'clock this morning is at 78 Crescent Avenue in La Crescent. And they've got fishing equipment, camping, boating equipment, some household goods. They got artwork and posters, cold weather gear, light fixtures, and more. So those two are going on in La Crescent. In Brownsville today, there is a three-family sale at 278 North Marina Drive. That's in Brownsville. It's going on today and tomorrow from 8 until 5. They've got Harley Davidson gear, household small appliances, dress clothes, tools, lamps, wedding stuff, and a lot more there as well. So another thing for you to check out today. In Holman, several yard sales going on at 315 Marie Drive from 9 until 5:30 today. They have tons of great items, including men's and women's clothing, all different sizes, some XL, and some plus sizes too. Tons of boys and girls clothes from baby through youth size. Shoes, toys, household items, kids' books and puzzles, adult books too, and just a lot of things there. So that again is at 315 Marie Drive in Holman. Another one at N8464O. Thompson Road. That is in Holman. Runs from 8 until 6 today. They've got hostas and perennial starter plants, and they have assortment of baby clothes, newborn, so forth, boys' clothes, 2T to 5T, women and men's jeans of various sizes as well, and a bunch of other things as well. So check that out today. 513 Pinecone Place in Holman is another sale that you could check out. It runs from 8 until 3. They've got bed frames, kid stuff, wall decor, books, and a lot more. And another one in Holman is at 202 West Roberts Street in Holman. Runs from 7:30 to 11:30. They'll have girls' clothes there too. And some pretty good prices. Most of them are like 50 cents. And they've got toys and shoes and boots, games, household, some quote guy stuff. They've got Barbie stuff too, half off. And just a lot of stuff there too, if you want to check that out. A few more I can share with you too, coming up here in just a little bit too. If you are having a sale though, I would love to hear from you firsthand what you have and where you're at. Give me a call or text on the Wisdom Talk and Text line at 608 785-7914. Good morning, you're in Wisdom's Buy, Sell, and Trade Show. Who is this?
2: Hi, my name is Roger.
0: Good morning, Roger. How are you doing this morning?
2: I'm doing okay. I had one problem. I had a yard sale yesterday, and I couldn't figure out why I didn't have any customers, you know, any people that showed up.
0: Yeah.
2: I only had two for the day that I had it out. Well, somebody stole my yard sale frame.
0: Oh, no. Seriously?
2: And I didn't realize that till the end of the day. I don't know. Fool. But I just wanted to let people know that that's a possibility. All right. Anyway, the reason I'm calling in, I have one item that I'd like to sell, and it's for a Jeep Wrangler, a two-door Jeep Wrangler. I have a new vehicle, and I took the rock rails off of them because I needed some steps to get in my Jeep. It sits kind of tall. So I'm selling like new condition rock rails that go on the bottom of the Jeep, and they protect your body if you go off road and, you know, hit a rock or something. Anyway, they're, like I said, they're in excellent condition, and I looked them up. They sell for around $400. I'm asking half price, $200. For rock rails.
0: Okay.
2: And that's the only item I have.
0: All right, then. How can they reach you today, Roger?
2: Oh, I'm sorry. My telephone number is 661-644-1999.
0: All right, so area code 661-644-1999.
2: Yes, sir.
0: All right. And where's the 661 area code? I'm assuming you live in La Crosse?
2: Yes, I do. That's in California.
0: California.
2: When I got my cell phone, that's the number I got, and I've had my cell phone ever since then.
0: Yeah, it's kind of tough to change numbers because everybody has your number. You don't want to do that, so you just kind of took it with you. It's nice that you can do that these days.
2: Yes, it's important to keep the same number.
0: Yes, it is.
2: Yes.
0: All right, Roger. Well, thanks for the call. I hope we can put $200 in your pocket this morning. And I do too. Yeah, it's just kind of weird. Okay, go ahead.
2: Oh, I just wanted to thank you for your program. Oh. It's a very nice, option for the community.
0: Yeah, well, thank you. I enjoy doing this. It's kind of my hobby, and I like talking with people on Saturday mornings and helping them out, either, you know, selling or buying or whatever the case, and I feel good about it. So that's why I've been doing it for so long. But thank you.
2: Thank you. Okay. Bye now.
0: You have a good weekend, Roger. 608-785-7914. That's the call number or the text number where you can make a deal. Good morning, you're on Wisdom's Buy, Sell, and Trade Show. Who is this?
3: This is Joe.
0: Good morning, Joe. How are you doing this morning?
3: Great. I'm doing great.
0: Good.
3: I was on here, I don't know how many times. But anyway, I got some stuff I want to sell. I got about 400 football cards from the older days. Reggie White and all them guys. I got Packers and Bears. I got the Cowboys and all that. And I want $100 for them. There's about 400, if not more.
0: Okay.
3: And then I got 12 hardcover books. They're called Encyclopedia of Antiques. I used to go to these house closings and that and look for stuff, and I'd look in the book and see what it was worth, you know.
0: Oh, sure.
3: Yeah, they're really, really good books. I mean, I use them for a while, but they're in excellent shape. Then I got that toolbox with all them tools in it. It's a three-drawer. It's on rollers. And it's got storage on the bottom. I want $300 for it. A lot of tools in it. You know, it's quarter-inch drives and 3/8 and half-inch and wrenches and ratchets. You know, vice grips, everything. Mm-hmm. Whatever you need, it's in there.
0: Okay, good.
3: I want $300 for that. And those books I want $10 a piece for.
0: $10, okay. Gotcha. All right. Anything else for you today, Joe?
3: That should cover it.
0: Okay. And how can they get a hold of you? Yeah.
3: They can call 608-317-0599.
0: All right. 608-317-0599.
3: There you go. You got her, buddy.
0: All right. Super, Joe. Well, thanks for the call this morning. Good to hear from you, and I hope we can help you out today.
3: Yeah, thank you again. Have a great day.
0: Thanks, you as well. All right, that one hung up on me, so I've got open phone lines and nothing on the text line yet. 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
0: All right. Well, that did not work. Let's try this again. All right. Well, never mind. Can't get the weather sounder to play. Anyway, so La Crosse's official forecast. Well, it's going to be cloudy today, although the sun is trying to peek through right now at Riverside Park. So maybe we'll get some sunshine in here. But we do have a slight chance for some afternoon showers today, too, in 74. Getting close to where we should be this time of the year, 75, the average temp, but tomorrow above average. In fact, all next week, we'll see a sunshine in 81 tomorrow, Memorial Day and Monday, 87, maybe just maybe we'll hit 90 on Tuesday. Otherwise, sunshine pretty much all next week with highs in the 80s and maybe a chance for rain on Wednesday again. But again, that's a pretty slight chance. Downtown La Crosse, it is, let's see, got to check that too. Falling apart here today. Take a week off and my gosh, it is 57 at WIZM. 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My name is Dan. You're listening to Wisdom's Buy, Sell, and Trade Show. It's about 7:30, and we've got nothing going on here right now. No calls, no text. So, yeah, I'd love to hear from you. That's what they pay me the big bucks here for on Saturday morning, is to help you out, either find what you're looking for or get rid of the things you don't need, kind of clean out the garage, get your sales on the air. That's why I'm here. So I'd love to help you out this morning. 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I am looking forward to sunshine. It's almost June, and that means it's about time to start making hay. That'll probably be happening next week. The hay is looking good. And even my nephew, he started hay in last week already. So yeah, a couple of days ago, we cut the hay. He's already got it baled too. Do things a little bit differently these days than what they used to. So a little different format there with the huge bales. But anyway, it's kind of hard to believe it's that time of the year. Good morning. You're on Wisdom's Buy, Sell, and Trade Show. Who is this?
9: This is Dan.
0: Good morning, Dan. How you doing this morning?
9: Not too bad. We're doing a garage sale over on West Avenue and State Street.
0: Oh, yeah.
9: Avenue North.
0: Okay.
9: I called you last week and said I was going to do it on Friday, but I rescheduled it for Saturday. Things came up for Friday.
0: Okay. All right. And you got a lot of goodies over there, don't you?
9: Oh, and I've been up all night filling tables.
0: Okay.
9: We got lots of stuff. We got, colored glassware. We got a crazy cat lady table. We got vintage games, board games. We got about 50 different board games. We got vintage bottles of all kinds. I got Gund Brewery bottles, pre-prohibition. I got other cool bottles. I got Burnett's cocaine bottle. I got lots of, my buddy's yelling, lots of art. Okay. We got lots of art.
0: Okay.
9: It's coming out of our ears.
0: All right.
9: And we have beer signs and beer mirrors and beer glasses and shot glasses and you name it, we got it.
0: Okay.
9: Books. If you like mysteries, we got a bunch of mysteries. If you like sci-fi, we got a bunch of sci-fi.
0: Okay. Just a lot of good stuff, it sounds like. You're kind of
9: just tons of stuff. And I'll call later. I got somebody coming bringing some other stuff, and I'll call when she gets here.
0: Okay.
9: We'll list what she's got.
0: Okay. And your sale is going on for how long today, Dan?
9: From 9 till 5.
0: All right. And it's just today then?
9: Just today.
0: Okay. All right.
9: And I've been here since 9 o'clock last night.
0: Oh, boy. Okay. You're a busy guy, that's for sure. And that's at the corner of State and West Avenue?
9: Yes.
0: Okay. Sounds good. I'm sure you got the signs out. Or will have them
9: out
0: soon.
9: Not yet.
0: You haven't gotten that far yet today.
9: You can see me. It's pretty obvious.
0: Okay. Well, you might get some early callers now since you just talked to me. Who knows?
9: Oh, that's fine.
0: That's okay if they stop in a little sooner before 9?
9: Yeah, I got most of my stuff out.
0: Okay.
9: My buddy that lives out in the country that does these with me, he gets here like around 6:30, and he's still setting his stuff out. But
0: okay, all right.
9: Most of mine is out, and he's working on his. So
0: okay,
9: anybody's welcome to come if they want.
0: All right, and that's at West Avenue and State Street today from 9 until 5, or sooner if they want to.
9: Yep.
0: All right.
9: And we'll probably be here after 5 putting stuff away yet.
0: Sounds good. All right. A busy guy. I know I was at your sale. Was it last year or a couple of years ago? And you've got a lot of cool stuff, a lot of beer items. Anybody who collects beer stuff would be, it's a good place for them to stop, basically, is what I'm trying to say.
9: Item of interest is I have it's a sample Blatz bottle. Hmm. It's a one of a kind. I couldn't find anything on the internet. It says Barrel of Blatz, and it's a non-returnable bottle.
0: Hmm. Okay.
9: Yeah. And when Barrel of Blatz actually came out, it was a barrel-shaped bottle with a little skinny label.
0: Oh, really?
9: But this was a non-returnable bottle with a big square label.
0: Interesting.
9: And I can't find any on the internet anywhere.
0: Okay. Gotcha. Hey, speaking of old vintage games, I don't know if you remember this game or not. I think it's called Video Village or something like that. I think it was a TV game show back in the probably early 60s. I kind of remember having a game like that. I don't know much about it. I think I still have it somewhere. You know, it's missing a lot of pieces, obviously. But do you remember that, Dan? Video Village, I think it was called?
9: I don't remember that game. No.
0: Yeah, okay. I don't know. I'm not sure how you play it, but I think it was a game show on TV, and they came out with a board game to kind of go along with it at some point. Just remember my parents playing that years and years ago. All right. Sounds good, Dan. Well, thank you so much for the call. I appreciate that, and hopefully a lot of people will be stopping over to see you today.
9: Okay, thank you.
0: You're welcome. We'll talk to you a little bit later this morning as well, hopefully. All right, 608-785-7914. That's the number to call or text on the Wisdom Talk and Text line. 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Again, give me a call. 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
0: 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Good morning, I'm Dan. 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Here to help you out this morning to take your calls or your text and get rid of your things you don't need, find what you're looking for, and lots of sales this weekend too. And if you are having one, give me a call. We'll get the word out on that. 608-785-7914. Got a text from 3D, also known as Dependable Diamond Dave. 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It's full, asking $40 for that. He has a kid's bicycle trailer for $50, and he will pick up your junk appliances, your stoves, washers, dryers, water heaters, and microwaves, TVs for $25. Also, will pick up your yard waste, brush piles for a small fee as well. And he still has a step-through e-bike for sale, needs a battery, and asking $25 for that. You can reach 3D at 608-784-6964. That's his home phone, or his cell at 608-385-5271. Again, that is 3D, 608-6. Oh my gosh. boy, I got to move that over there. I just lost it. There we go. 608-385-5271 is his cell. And Jim messaged me as well this morning. He has some small oak firewood blocks to get rid of. Doesn't say how much. Maybe it's free. I don't know. You'll have to call Jim to find out. His number is 608-780-3055. 780-3055. Thanks for the text there this morning, 3D and Jim. And good morning. You're on Wisdom's Buy, Sell, and Trade Show. Who is this?
2: My name is Linda.
0: Good morning, Linda. What's up?
2: Good morning. I'm having a sale today. Actually, my husband's having a sale. He's selling all of his tools. So if anyone's interested in stopping by, we're on the corner of 11th and State in La Crosse. And I'm talking hammers, pliers, screwdrivers, all of those things. Then there's drill bits, saws, routers, you name it. He's getting rid of them.
0: All right. Time to clear out, it sounds like.
2: Yes.
0: All right.
2: Not interested.
0: Okay. What time does the sale start? What time does it end today, Linda?
2: It starts at 8 and it ends at 1.
0: 8 till 1 today, 11th and State, lots of tools. Mm-hmm. Do you want to leave a phone number or just have them stop in today?
2: Just have them stop in. And there are some other household items I've thrown into the sale too, but mostly it's tools.
0: Gotcha.
2: And some tires, you name it. He's getting rid of it.
0: Okay.
2: Okay.
0: All right. Sounds good.
2: Thanks for the call.
0: You're very welcome, Linda. Have a good weekend.
2: Bye.
0: All right. That leaves me with open phone lines. I'm caught up on the text lines, so that's good to go. And I was talking about my nephew Travis, who lives actually just down the road from us, our property joins each other, and I was watching him cut hay the other day, and then he was out raking the next day and baling again already, and that's like a two-day turnaround, which was way different than what it was when I was growing up, and probably you as well. But it's going to be hay season soon. I just remember being on the back of the wagon, loading the square bales and stacking them up, making sure they didn't fall over or anything. I think I was pretty successful sometimes, but really enjoyed that. Miss it, actually. But I got together with my friend Daryl Wormadil. And so we get together every now and then, and we talk about the, quote, good old days of farming when we were growing up. And haying was one of the topics we talked about not too long ago. And Daryl's kind of, I don't know, he's got a good imagination, and he always makes things fun. And he tells us what he did one time when he was baling hay and keeping up with the bales.
22: Well, you talked about daydreaming back when you were raking. I know when I was riding on the wagon stacking bales, that third and fourth crop, you'd drive on that windrow forever to get it. get the bales coming through. Mm-hmm. So I dreamed that I was Captain Hook because I'd have that bale hook and I'd do different things. Or I'd see if I could jump off the wagon and run around and jump back on again before the next bale came up.
0: Okay.
22: Kind of, you know, I'm sure they weren't OSHA approved, but I didn't see any stickers that.
0: Yeah, well, then I think you're safe, yeah.
22: Yeah, unless it was usually if Dad or Mom were driving and they see me doing that, they might say a few words about my my activities.
0: Okay. Arg, right? Arg, yeah. He's got quite the imagination. He's a fun guy to hang out with. And that's why we got together and started our podcast called Farm Tales and Cow Pies. And you can listen to the rest of the story of making hay, plus about 29 other episodes. 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Thanks for holding. It's your turn to buy, sell, and trade. Who is this? Oops, where did he go? There he is. Good morning, you're on the Buy, Sell, and Trade Show. Who is this? Can you hear me?
3: Yeah, this is Jeff at the Catholic Cemetery.
0: Oh, okay. Good morning, Jeff. How can I help you this morning?
3: Good morning. See, I've got a deal for somebody if they're looking for something today. We have some leftover geraniums that we use in the cemetery and in our greenhouse, and we have quite a few left over, and I'm going to be open today for 2.5 hours this morning to sell the geraniums, and they are in 5-inch pots. They're $5 a piece or 12 for $50. So if anybody wants to stop by for the first 2.5 hours, I start at 8 o'clock. I'll be here till 10:30. I would love to get rid of them if we can get rid of them.
0: All right. And where is that at, Jeff?
3: It's 519 Losey Boulevard, and it's right in the Catholic Cemetery on Losey Boulevard. Cemetery.
0: Okay. Gotcha. All right. From 8 until 10:30, 519 Losey Boulevard, and leftover geraniums. Awesome.
3: Yes. Yep. And I got boxes here for them and stuff to take them out. So if anyone wants to stop by, I'll be here.
0: And they're free, I'm assuming, correct?
3: No. Free.
0: Nope.
3: $5 a piece.
0: Oh, you said
3: $5 a piece.
0: You said $5.
3: And then otherwise, yep, if you buy a dozen, you'll get two free.
0: Gotcha.
3: We're just charging $50 for the dozen.
0: All
3: so
0: right.
3: Yeah, they're really big geraniums. They're large geraniums. So.
0: Sweet. All right. Well, sounds good. We'll send a few people over there this morning, Jeff.
3: All right. Sounds good. Thank you.
0: You are very welcome. Thank you for the call. 608-785-7914. That's the phone number if you'd like to call or text on the Wisdom Talk and Text line. Good morning. You're on the Buy, Sell, and Trade Show. Who is this?
4: This is Gary.
0: Gary. Good morning, Gary. How can I help you this morning?
4: 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I've used it once.
0: Okay.
4: 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I'd like to get $200 out of it. 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
0: $200 firm.
4: I only use it once, and I just don't like the self-propelled.
0: Okay.
4: And I also have something else I bought that I don't like.
0: Uh-oh.
4: It's a 36-inch sound bar. It's made by Polk. It does everything sound bars do, I guess. I don't know much about them.
0: Okay.
4: But I'd like to get about $75 out of that. I paid $230 for that.
0: Okay.
4: So this lawnmower, like I say, it's a nice lawnmower. One-time use. And 80 volt. And they should look it up. The MasterForce at Menards are right now on sale for $529. So if I can get it sold, I'd be happy.
0: All right. You said $200 for that, Gary?
4: Yeah.
0: Okay. Then $75 for the sound bar.
4: Yeah. My phone number is 608-785-2254.
0: All right, 608-785-2254.
4: That is correct. Yeah, I had I couldn't push my other one. I got another battery powered, but my leg was so bad, but I had hip surgery this year, and I don't need that self-propelled now.
0: Gotcha.
4: I can walk again.
0: All right. Well, that's great news, isn't it? All right.
4: Yes, it is. I'm not sad a bit about that.
0: Yeah, that's great that you can do that again. I bet you it really feels good.
4: All right, so if anybody's interested, that's what I have for sale.
0: All right, sounds good, Gary.
4: And that sound bar, I got it through Dish Network. I paid $230 for that.
0: Okay.
4: And I just don't like the sound of a sound bar. If you listen to it for music, I guess they're great. I don't listen to music.
0: Okay. All right. Sounds good.
4: It's brand new. Used 1 month.
0: All right. Sounds good, Gary.
4: About it. Yeah. I appreciate it.
0: You're very welcome. Thank you for being on the program this morning. 608-785-7914. That's the phone number. Or you can text me as well at that same number. We'll get you on the radio somehow or another. Good morning. You're on Wisdom's Buy, Sell, and Trade Show. Who is this? Hello, it's your turn. Hung up on me. Okay, well, that happens sometimes. Didn't get to you quite fast enough. All right, so I'll tell you what. 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
0: Looking at a cloudy sky in Viroqua right now, and that's going to be kind of the deal here most of the day anyway. We might see some rain later this afternoon too, kind of hit and miss showers, and 74. Clearing off tonight down to 51, lots of sunshine tomorrow, 81, and Monday for Memorial Day near 87. 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My name is Dan. You're listening to Wisdom's Buy, Sell, and Trade Show. I've got a couple of you on hold. Nothing on the text line, so if you want to give me a text, we can certainly do that way as well. 608-785-7914 is the phone number. Thanks for holding. It is your turn to buy, sell, and trade. Who is this?
32: This is Kurt.
0: Good morning, Kurt. What can I do for you this morning?
7: Yeah, I've got one of those foam rafts you see like out in the river, the roll up on back of the boats and stuff like that. I bought it about a year or so ago and just never used it much. I'd like to sell it. It's about, I don't know, what are they, 5 foot by 12 foot, something like that. I'd like to get $135 for it. So anybody interested, give me a call at 608-386-2798.
0: 608-386-2798.
7: Yeah.
0: All right. Well, then we got lots of summer ahead of us, so that would be a good thing to get today, so they're all set to go when the time comes.
7: Oh, yeah. Okay. All right. Well, thanks for
0: You're welcome.
7: Having me on.
0: You're welcome, Kurt. Have a good weekend. It's the Buy, Sell, and Trade Show on WIZM. Thanks for holding. It is your turn. Who is this?
9: This is Dave.
0: Good morning, Dave. How can I help you this morning?
9: I have some home shop woodworking tools for sale, including a 16-inch variable speed Delta jigsaw on a stand, a 14-inch Delta floor model drill press 4-speed on a stand, and a 10-inch Delta table saw cast iron bed with a cast iron extension. People can call or text me at 608-386-0379. I'll be out and about, so just call or text me at that number and I'll get back to you.
0: All right, 608-386-0379.
9: Correct.
0: All right. Sounds good. Well, good to hear from you this morning, Dave, and I hope we can get some of those items sold for you this morning.
9: Thank you.
0: You're very welcome. 3 minutes before 8, 7:57 at WIZM. Good morning. You're on Wisdom's Buy, Sell, and Trade Show. Who is this?
10: Yeah, I'm just calling to find out you're not coming in down Roco on AM. What channel are you on FM?
0: We are on 92.3. Yeah.
10: We're not getting you on AM or AM this morning.
0: I wonder if there are some transmitter problems again. I know we had some for a while back. We got that fixed, but I'll have to go check into that.
10: Every morning, I talked to another guy just at the dump here, and he said he wasn't getting it either.
0: Okay. Yeah.
10: And you said 92.3?
0: Yeah, I'm not sure that's going to be, I'm not sure it'll go that far. You can try it, 92.3. Otherwise, 106.7, 106.7 is another one, but that's more north of La Crosse. I'm not sure you're going to reach that either, but you can try it. You never know. Depends on the radio waves. Okay. Probably. Yeah. Anything on there? Do you hear my voice?
10: I'm just getting music on that. I must be skipping over to another.
0: Yeah. I'm not sure it's going to. Yeah, I'm not sure it's going to make it as far as Viroqua. So, well, you can listen online at wisdomnews.com if you got a computer. I don't know if you've got the Wisdom app on your phone.
10: I can't do that when I'm driving.
0: Oh, yeah, it's true. Don't do that. Okay. All right.
10: Well, thank you.
0: Yeah, you're welcome. Thanks for letting me know. I'll have to look into that for you. All righty. I'll have to see. Check into that. All right. I think we got time for maybe one more call. Good morning. You're on the Buy, Sell, and Trade Show. Who is this?
11: Good morning. This is Gene.
0: Good morning, Gene. How can I help you this morning? We've got about a minute here.
11: I,

0: This in an apparent plot to avenge the president taking out his mentor. Sources say recently captured Mohammed Bakir Saad Dawood al-Saudi, 32 years old, made a pledge to kill Ivanka and even had a blueprint of her home in Florida. The Iraqi national was allegedly targeting President Trump's family, responding to the killing of Iranian military chief Qasem Soleimani in the U.S. drone strike in Baghdad 6 years ago. I'm Paul.
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4: It is 6 minutes after 8. Good morning. I'm Dan. Thanks so much for getting up early on a Saturday morning to listen in to the Buy, Sell, and Trade Show. And thanks for being on it as well. I've got three of you waiting in line to do that. I've got a text or two to get to as well, but always plenty of room for you to give me a call or text on the Wisdom Talking text line, and we'll make a deal at 608-785-7914.
5: La Crosse's official forecast.
4: And looks like we got a cloudy sky here this morning and probably will be most of the day. In fact, we do have a slight chance for some early afternoon showers today, about a 30-40%. So not everywhere we'll get it, but hopefully, I don't know. Depends if you need the rain or don't want the rain. 74, though, will be the high today. And thankfully, not as windy as it has been the last few days. 51 tonight, then sunshine and 81 for tomorrow. Monday looking really good, too, for Memorial Day. Sunshine and 87. And we'll stay in the 80s all next week. Another chance for showers maybe Wednesday. Otherwise, maybe even 90 by Tuesday is what they're saying. I'm looking forward to that. Guess it's time to turn the air on. Downtown La Crosse, it is 58 WIZM, News Talk 92.3 and 106.7 FM. 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

0: 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Lots of things going on here this morning with the Buy, Sell, and Trade Show. Lots of phone calls coming in and a couple of texts as well. Lots of sales going on today, too. And if you happen to be having a sale, I would love to help you out. 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All right. Whoops, I hit the wrong button there. So we got to go do that. And then we're going to do that. And then we're going to do that. I always talk to myself. Yep, I know. And I got to put you on hold. Boy, I tell you, take a day off. And yeah, I don't know. All right, let's get back to business here. Enough goofing around, Dan. Good morning. Thanks for holding. You're on Wisdom's Buy, Sell, and Trade Show. Who is this?
1: This is David.
0: Good morning, David. What can I do for you this morning?
1: I've got a couple things to get rid of. I have a couple trolling motor deep cell batteries in good shape. One is a dry cell. I'd like $20 for the regular trolling motor battery and $30 for the dry cell.
0: Okay.
1: Both in good shape. And then I have a Parker crossbow, like new, for $100. And another bow, I think it's a Jennings, for $100. My phone number is 608-769-5805.
0: 608-769-5805.
1: And I was wondering about do you remember the where them geraniums were?
0: Yeah, that was at the Catholic Cemetery on Losey Boulevard.
1: Okay, thank you.
0: Yeah, you're welcome. Thanks so much for the call this morning, David.
1: Thank you.
0: You have a good weekend. 608-785-7914, that's the phone number if you'd like to join in to make a deal. Good morning, you're on the Buy, Sell, and Trade Show. Who is this?
2: Good morning.
0: It's Shirley. You know, I think I know your voice without even, you don't even have to say who you are.
2: I know. I thought about that, but then I'm like, okay, maybe you forgot about me.
0: Oh, no. How can I forget about you? Come on now. After all these years, right?
2: Anyway, we have a live animal trap, you know, if somebody wants it for $30. I tried to put Steve in there, but sometimes because he's bad.
0: Oh, not Steve. He's a good guy. He would never cause any trouble.
2: Yeah. Well, I may have got his foot in there, but no.
0: Oh, boy. Okay.
2: That's another story.
0: Oh, anyway. I want to hear that. Yeah. Tell me about that sometime.
2: Well, I'll tell you sometime.
0: Okay.
2: and then, don't know, what was the other thing? Oh, yeah, a little, like those little Smoky Joe grills, you know, somebody use for camping or whatever.
0: Mm-hmm.
2: It's in good condition, and we want $25 for that.
0: Okay.
2: And I think that should do it.
0: All right. And how can they get a hold of you today, Shirley?
2: Okay. 608-339-1879.
0: All right. 608-339-1879.
2: Very good. Okay, thank you.
0: You're welcome,
2: Have a
0: Shirley.
2: Good weekend.
0: Thanks, you too. And tell Steve I said hi, and please don't pick on him so much, okay?
2: I won't.
0: Okay.
2: He's sleeping, so I'll go wake him up. And
0: oh, no, don't wake him up. No, don't wake him up. And you'll blame me for that. All right.
2: Yeah, I'll say it's your fault.
0: Yeah, okay. Thanks. Thanks a lot.
2: Thank you. Bye. Right.
0: Have a good weekend. Oh, she is so much fun. My name is Dan. You're listening to Wisdom's Buy, Sell, and Trade Show. The phone number or text number, if you'd like to join in, is 608-785-7914. Good morning. It's your turn. Who is this?
3: Well, this is Charles once again.
0: Hey, Charles. Yeah, thanks for calling back. How can I help you?
3: Yeah, I would make a second crack at selling that air conditioner. I have a window air conditioner for sale. It is an 8,000 BTU unit window air conditioner, and I am trying to get $20 for it, $20 for a window air conditioner.
0: All right. Is that like a 110 volt, or is that a 220? Do you know?
3: Oh, yeah, it's 110.
0: Okay.
3: From the both major, you know, household outlets.
0: Gotcha. Okay, just double checking on that. All right. And that's it for you, if I remember correctly, unless you came up with some other things between now and the first time we talked.
3: Nothing else.
0: That's it. All right. How can you reach
3: that number
0: you?
3: Again?
0: Mm-hmm.
3: Number is 608-397-5007.
0: 608-397-5007.
3: Correct.
0: All right. Sounds good. We'll give it another shot here for you this morning, Charles.
3: Thank you, sir.
0: You are very welcome. Thanks for calling back. Hi, Sell and Trade on WIZM. Good morning. It is your turn. Who is this?
4: This is Jeff.
0: Good morning, Jeff. How can I help you this morning?
4: Well, I'm looking for watches, wristwatches or pocket watches. Don't necessarily need to run. And the older, the better. And I'm also looking for beer items and lacrosse advertising memorabilia. You can get a hold of me at 608-397-1153. You can also text me at that number and even give me some photographs of what you have to sell.
0: All right, sounds good. 608-397-1153.
4: You got it.
0: All right, Jeff. We'll get on it and hopefully add to your collection again this weekend.
4: Oh, I hope so. I haven't bought a watch for a week.
0: Oh, really? Okay. For a whole week, huh? Okay.
4: All week.
0: Oh, boy. Well, we're going to change that today. How's that? We'll add a couple of them to your collection. How's that sound?
4: That'd be great. I got a bucket load of cash waiting.
0: Oh, boy. You're the guy to talk to. All right. Well, thanks for the call again, Jeff. We'll talk to you maybe later this morning, too. All right?
4: Very good, then.
0: All right. Have a good weekend if we don't. Buy, Sell, and Trade on WIZM. Good morning. It's your turn. Who is this? Good morning. Can you hear me?
5: I can hear you.
0: Okay. Good morning. Who is this?
5: This is Sue.
0: Good morning, Sue. What can I do for you this morning?
5: Yes. I'm having a rummage sale, and it's at 806 2nd Avenue North in Onalaska, Wisconsin. And it's two houses north of the Blue Moon, if they don't know. And I have some antiques, miscellaneous antiques and collectibles. I have hundreds of books. And they're mysteries and westerns. I have puzzles and, let's see, DVDs and some beer items, bar items.
0: Okay.
5: And some decanters. Jim Beam. I think they're empty, but I'm not sure.
0: Okay.
5: Okay. And the address is 806 2nd Avenue North in Onalaska.
0: All right, Dan, what are the hours today, Sue?
5: Oh, it's today from 9 to 3.
0: 9 till 3, so about 40-some minutes here, you'll be ready to go.
5: Okay.
0: Right. Yeah, and do you want
5: actually, I'm ready now.
0: Oh, are you? Okay. Scratch that. All right, now till 3. Gotcha.
5: Yes, it can go on from now.
0: Mm-hmm. Okay, and do you want to leave a phone number in case they have any questions on some of the things you mentioned? And they can't make it?
5: No, because I'll be outside and I don't have a cell phone. It broke.
0: Oh, it broke. Well, we can find you one on the show. How's that? No, just teasing.
5: No, my son is sending me one, although I told him I didn't want one from him, but he's sending me one.
0: Okay. So, well, it's good to have a cell phone.
5: I know. Yeah. It comes in handy sometimes.
0: Sometimes it does, yes. All right. Well, thanks for the call this morning, Sue. We'll send
5: thank you very much.
0: Shoppers to 806 2nd Avenue North in Onalaska.
5: Mm-hmm. Thank you.
0: You're welcome. Let's see. We got time for one more, I think. Yeah, we got time. Good morning. You're on the Buy, Sell, and Trade Show. Who is this?
6: Good morning. This is Dave.
0: Good morning, Dave. How can I help you this morning?
6: Well, I do gun repair and gun cleaning and sell a few guns. So if somebody has something that they need cleaned or repaired, or if they've got some guns that they'd like to sell, they can give me a call. And phone number is 507-895-6615.
0: 507-895-6615.
6: And thank you very much.
0: And you are very welcome. Good to hear from you this morning, Dave. Enjoy the weekend. All right, let's do one more call, then we'll do the break. I'm very decisive today. How about that? Good morning, Red Wisdom's Buy, Sell, and Trade Show. Who is this?
7: Good morning. This is Phil.
0: Good morning, Phil. What can I do for you this morning?
7: Hey, I'm picking up a my sister sold her house, and I'm picking up a old solid Maytag washer dryer set.
0: Okay.
7: They're white.
0: Mm-hmm.
7: They're working fine, and just seeing if someone might be interested in them. And it's electric dryer.
0: Okay.
7: So she's used them for quite a while, but they're pretty working just fine. So I was thinking I'm picking them up. I could deliver them to their house if they wanted this morning. And so I was asking $500 or best offer for the set delivered to their house.
0: Yeah, that's nice because that's half the challenge sometimes, getting it to the new place. And so thanks for being willing to do that, Phil.
7: Oh, sure, sure. So they can call me at 608-792-2124.
0: 608-792-2124.
7: Yes.
0: All right, super. Well, hopefully we'll get it sold and $500 in your pocket, or whose pocket does that go into?
7: Well, we'll probably split it. Or okay. So
0: that's what I thought.
7: Yeah.
0: Super.
7: I'll buy her a bottle of tequila.
0: Oh, well, there you go. That sounds like a fair trade, right?
7: Right. So, all right, then.
0: All right. Thanks for the
7: Thank
0: call.
7: Thank you very much.
0: You're very welcome.
7: Okay.
0: Have a good weekend. Okay. All right, that's funny. Not sure who's getting the better deal there. Got a message from Tara. She has used golf balls. There we go. They're high quality, not damaged. Various name brands, 20 for 25, 50 of them for 35, or 100 golf balls for 70. Or 150 for 100. So there are hundreds to choose from, she says. The majority are white, some are colored, and they are not waterlogged. So if you're interested in golf balls, Tara is the person to call or text, and her number is 608-792-5825. 792-5825. Again, that is Tara with the golf balls. And for sale, we have a Ruger Super Red Hawk 44 Magnum, asking $750 for that, a Browning A5 12 gauge, and a Winchester Model 94 for sale as well. George is the guy to contact. His number is 608-451-2772. 451-2772. That is for the Ruger Super Red Hawk and the Browning A5 12 gauge and Winchester Model 94. So thank you for the text on that, George. Appreciate that. And I got a message from Linda. She is looking for some game room items, specifically a shuffleboard, pinball machines, a gaming console like a Nintendo or something similar to that. So if you're not using it and you want to get rid of it, she is looking for that. So you can call or text Linda at 608-863-5072. 863-5072. Again, looking for some gaming consoles like Nintendo, pinball machines, shuffleboard. Sounds like a lot of fun getting ready for the rec room on those hot summer days where you can stay inside and play some games. So, I think I'm caught up on the phone. So good time for me to do the break. Imagine how that worked out. All right. But give me a call or a text. I'd love to help you out this morning, too, and find what you're looking for, or getting rid of the things you don't need and putting some money in your pocket. Always a good thing. And I know there are lots of sales. If you are having one, please call me or text me and we'll get the word out on that. 608-785-7914. It's the Buy, Sell, and Trade Show on Wisdom.
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15: How have we observed Memorial Day through the years? Sometimes by shoveling snow. Yesterday in La Crosse, school was ending in the last week of May 1947 when a very late season storm developed in the Rockies and made its way as far east as Michigan. On May 29th of 47, the day before Memorial Day, La Crosse got 3 inches of snow, but 9 to 10 inches fell at Viroqua and Gays Mills. Central High School in La Crosse held its traditional program for the holiday for the 25th time. In 1971, a new Monday holiday schedule took effect when Memorial Day, Columbus Day, and Veterans Day all began to be celebrated on Mondays to provide for more long holiday weekends. The following year, Prairie du Chien began holding a fire engine muster and parade over Memorial Day weekend. The 72 event attracted Charles Kuralt from CBS News. Originally, the muster included a fire engine race on area roads, but a crash during the 1973 race left one person badly injured, and they stopped doing the races. In 1990, UW La Crosse was preparing to host the WIAA State High School track meet for the first time on the weekend after Memorial Day. La Crosse was expecting 1,700 athletes and thousands of spectators at Memorial Field, and the state meet has been in La Crosse ever since it arrived in 1990. Yesterday in La Crosse, I'm Brad Williams.
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0: Looking at cloudy skies in Hoka today, there's a slight chance for some afternoon showers. 74, but thankfully not as windy as it has been the last, pretty much all week, I guess. Down to 51 tonight with a mix of stars and clouds. And then tomorrow, we got sunshine and 81. And Monday for Memorial Day, looking at a high of 87. Downtown La Crosse, it is 60 at WIZM, News Talk 92.3 and 106.7 FM. My name is Dan. You're listening to Wisdom's Buy, Sell, and Trade Show. I've got open phone lines for you right now, and I'm caught up on the text as well. So nothing going on at the moment. So please give me a call if you've got items you'd like to get rid of today. Want to make a little cash here this morning to get you into the holiday weekend. We can certainly do that. And I know there are sales, so give me a call on that, and we'll send shoppers your way today and help you clean up that way, too, and make money. 608-785-7914. And a busy weekend over at UWL, too. It's lots of traffic this weekend because of they've got some state NCAA track stuff going on this weekend. And I know there's, is it next weekend or the following weekend? They've got more stuff. But if you're in that area today, just make sure you take a little extra time to get around that. And it is Memorial Day weekend, too, so there are lots of activities, fun stuff. But in between all of the fun stuff, hopefully you can take time to reflect a little bit on why we have Memorial Day weekend. And that is a time to remember those who sacrificed their lives so that we can enjoy the freedom that we have today and have had and will be for the years to come. Went to Central High School yesterday for their annual 104th service, memorial service, and it was a very touching service. I always get a little choked up over there, but it was a really good service yesterday with the music, the choir, the band, and so forth, and a speaker too, just reminding us that we do need to take time to remember those, and not only the family members that we lost, but the other family members that are feeling the loss even to this day. So I know there's a parade on Monday in La Crosse that starts at 9 o'clock, I believe. And then there's one in Onalaska. And a lot of different communities have parades and memorial services too. So if you have time, I would really encourage you to take part in at least one ceremony this weekend to remember those who lost their lives and gave us our freedom. So thank you for doing that. I appreciate that. All right, let's get back to the phone. 608-785-7914. Thanks for holding. It is your turn to buy, sell, and trade. Who is this?
11: Good morning, Dan.
0: Good morning. It's Linda. How are you this morning, Linda?
11: Oh, not too bad. It's a little cloudy out, but I think the sun is supposed to shine later on today. I'm hoping anyway.
0: Well, I think it's going to be later in the day. They're still talking some rain maybe, but a slight chance for rain early afternoon, like between 1 and 4. Then hopefully some sunshine after that to round out the day. But we'll see.
11: Oh.
0: You never know.
11: Okay. Never know around here.
0: You never know. All right.
11: Well, we still have that Savage model 1899. It's a 22 HP. And we have a Ruger 1022. It's a 22 LR with a scope. The scope is a 3x9x40. And a Smith & Wesson Deluxe. That's a 357. And a Smith & Wesson 38 Special. Plus, we have a 16-foot boat trailer for sale. They can call us at, or Denny, at 608-786-0696.
0: 608-786-0696.
11: That's right.
0: All right. Super. All right. Any big plans for your weekend, Linda?
11: No, we don't really have a whole lot going on. I mean, just going to Mom's today, and then the rest of the weekend, we have no graduation parties. This year, so we're lucky, I guess.
0: All right. You can kick back and relax, it sounds like.
11: Yep, a little bit. I think we can.
0: All right. Super. Well, enjoy and tell Denny I said hi this morning, please.
11: Yep. You enjoy your weekend, too.
0: Thanks. All right. Have a good weekend, Linda. 608-785-7914. That's the phone number if you'd like to join in to make a deal. And they just hung up on me. Sorry, I didn't get to you quick enough there, but call me back. If you call me right now, I will click the button and get you on the radio, just like this. Good morning. You're on Wisdom's Buy, Sell, and Trade Show. Who is this?
17: Hi, this is Ron. I'm wondering, what was the golf ball number?
0: That number is, let's see, let me tab back to that screen. That is, got to find that there. Here we go. You ready, Ron?
17: Yeah, finally got a pencil.
0: Okay, so the golf ball is
17: 608-792-5825.
0: Yep.
17: Thank you.
0: You're welcome. All right. Thanks for the call, Ron.
17: Bye.
0: All right. Have a good weekend. Going to do some golfing, it sounds like. All right. Open phone lines right now. And the text line I'm caught up on as well. So if you have something you'd like to get rid of today, or if you're looking for something, need somebody to come over and mow lawn, you know, work on some windows, wash the house, do some sheetrocking, give me a call. We'll find somebody to help you do that. 608-785-7914. A couple of yard sales to tell you about, too. Other than the ones that we've already heard, there is one today at N5795 Sand Lake Road in Onalaska from now until 6 today. And they have lots of new items, including jewelry, plushies, keychains. They got clothing, boys' stuff, and girls' stuff, too. Toys and crafting items, bedding, housewares, decor, small amounts of holiday stuff. So that is going on today from now until 6. Another one today, too, on the south side of La Crosse at 2814 Robbinsdale Avenue. And that's near Hinchin Elementary School. That's going on from now until 3 today. And they've got some cool stuff there as well, including John Deere things, vintage toys, puzzles, yarn, fishing equipment, jewelry, clothes, lots of hardcover books and paperback books. So lots of deals to be found there, and antique stuff too, along with collectibles, flower seeds, and a ton more. So if you want to check that out today, that is going on until, 3 o'clock today. In the meantime, if you'd like to give me a call, I am here to help you out at 608-785-7914. And good morning. It's your turn. Who is this?
18: This is Doug Dan.
0: Hey, good morning, Doug. How are you doing this morning?
18: Oh, pretty good. I'm with you waiting for the warm weather, but not that hot weather. But
0: not the hot
18: weather.
0: Get
18: what you get, I guess.
0: Yeah, get what you get. You don't throw a fit is what they say, right?
18: Right. Something like that. About it.
0: Yeah. Exactly.
18: Yeah, sick of the cold. But
0: me too.
18: Say my son's looking for pallet forks for a John Deere. I guess they're called pin and pocket detachable forks for a John Deere. And somebody's got some they're not using any longer for sale. And then my buddy's got a rifle here. He left to have me try to peddle a Ruger bolt action 223. It's an American Predator 1/8. Twist in the barrel, 22-inch barrel threaded, and then, it's got a scope on it already, and it takes the AR mags. He wanted to mention that, but you can just use my number on that also. So we're looking for the forks, and got that 223 for sale for my buddy, 608-486-4334.
0: 608-486-4334.
18: Yeah. Dan, then here a few Sundays ago, my phone rings here after dinner, and they says, "Say, I heard you on the radio looking for albums." And I go, "Oh, yeah, it's been a while." She goes, "Yeah, I think I've had your number for over 2 years."
0: Oh, really? Oh, cool.
18: She put it in her, she heard me advertising, put it in her phone, and she was moving and didn't want to mess with them and gave me a call, and there we went. So.
0: Oh, yeah, that's
18: awesome. I got the record on delayed call.
0: Okay. Well, sometimes that happens. I think I have a few numbers, too, that I've kind of stored over the years, and I run across them and say, oh, yeah. So that's good, though.
18: Yeah, it's kind of funny. It made me think of Mike Hazy. Always said, oh, I might not call today. I might call in a couple of days. And
0: Well, so, good. Yeah, thanks for sharing that.
18: Nice box of records, too. Nice, clean condition. Yeah. So. All right.
0: And you're
18: talk to you later, Dan.
0: All right.
18: Find my son them forks. That'd be awesome.
0: All right. We'll get right on it for you, Doug.
18: All right. Thanks.
0: You're very welcome. Enjoy the weekend. All right. Got to take care of the break. Let's do that. Then I'll get to your call and the text at 608-785-7914. It's the Buy, Sell, and Trade Show on WISM.
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23: Yes, Mom?
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0: 19 minutes before 9, 841 at WICM. 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Who is this?
4: This is Bruce, Dan.
0: Hey, good morning, Bruce. How are you this morning?
4: Oh, we're out and about and trying to get stuff done.
0: Already, that's what I like to hear. Like getting stuff done, right? Taking care of business.
4: Yeah. Yep. Anyhow, I'll start off with I got four rims and tires for a Toyota pickup, six-hole pattern. They're 265 R17s. They got really good tread on them. Asking $250 for the full set. I also have ATV tires. I got a pair of those. They're 25, 11R12s. Come and take a look at them. Make me an offer. They hold. I have four game cameras. I want $35 for those. I have an over and under 12-gauge shotgun, a Turkey Federation gun. It's never been shot. It's got a really nice leather case with it. I'm asking $850 for that. I also have a 2012. 26-foot self-contained camper. It's got an awning on it. It's really nice shape. I can send pictures. It's got heating, air conditioning, can sleep six, microwave, TV, walk-in bathroom, shower, vanity outside of that. It's a bunkhouse setup, so if you young couple that's looking for something to be able to put the kids in, it's got that bunk setup. Two 30-pound tanks. Very clean, like I said. I'm asking $14,000 for that. And then the last item I have is I got a bag with baseball and softball gloves in there, two of them, and also some softballs and baseballs in that bag. I'm asking $75 for that. And they can call me at area code 507-429-9240 or my house number, which is area code 507-896-2600. Oh, one last item. I have a Craftsman 54-inch cut hydrostatic lawnmower. It's a 5000. It's got a 24-horse Briggs & Stratton engine in it. I'm asking $900 for that. And again, phone number is area code 507-429-9240. House number is 507-896-2600. It looks awful cloudy today.
0: Yeah, I think they're going to might get some rain showers here early this afternoon, it looks like. I should check the radar on the next break and see what I see. But, yeah, good advice. Hopefully, I don't. We kind of need the rain, though, don't we, Bruce? I mean, it's been kind of dry. I was out in the garden the other day. It's kind of dry out there, actually.
4: Yeah, we rototilled and put some tomato plants and pepper plants in yesterday, and they definitely need some extra water.
0: All right, well, hopefully we'll get a little bit then. All right, so let me see if I got your numbers right. It is 507-429-9240. That's the home phone. And then that's the cell number. Then home phone is 507-896-2600.
4: You got her, Dan. Thank you.
0: You're very welcome. Thanks for the call, and always good to hear from you, Bruce. Have a good weekend. Good morning, Dren Wisdom's Buy, Sell, and Trade Show. Who is this?
5: This is Heidi.
0: Good morning, Heidi. How can I help you this morning?
5: Well, I'm having a garage sale.
0: All right, Dan, so where is that?
5: It is at 2814 Robbinsdale Avenue, Southside La Crosse. Right. We're having it 8 to 3.
0: Okay.
5: And we have Heilman beer kegs, John Deere tractors, vintage comics, football and basketball cards, books. We got about 200 books out here. We got murder, mystery, romance, and all books are $1 each. They're hardcover or paperback. We have action figurines, Oktoberfest, Lincoln Logs, and I mean the real Lincoln Logs from back in the day.
0: Oh,
5: the wooden
0: sweet
5: ones.
0: Yeah, I remember those.
5: Puzzles. Yeah. Yep, puzzles and more. And then there is another garage sale just up the street, 2908 Robbinsdale, and they're open till noon.
0: Okay, so lots of good deals in your neighborhood this morning.
5: Yep. Yes, there is.
0: All right, and you said you're going till 3 o'clock today?
5: I am going till 3, yes.
0: You are. Okay, so maybe the other person is too. Who knows? I guess they'll have to.
5: They're going till noon, but yeah.
0: Only till noon, so they better stop at 2908 yep. Robbinsdale first and then go see you, right?
5: Right.
0: Okay. Sounds good. And do you want to leave a phone number, Heidi, in case they...
5: No, they can just come on over.
0: Sounds like a plan. All right. Well, thanks for letting me know. I appreciate that.
5: All right. Thank you.
0: You're welcome. You have a great weekend. It's the Buy, Sell, and Trade Show on WIZM. Good morning. You're that's your turn, I should say. Who's this?
6: This is Dave.
0: Good morning, Dave. How can I help you this morning?
6: I've got some various woodworking tools and other things for sale. Delta 16-inch variable speed jigsaw on a stand, a Delta 14-inch 4-speed floor model drill press, a 10-inch Delta cast iron bed table saw, a Sears sandblaster, a Sears 2-horsepower 110-volt 20-amp circuit air compressor, and a Homelite 450 SL 23-inch bar chainsaw. People can get in touch with me by either texting me or calling me at 608-386-0379, and leave a message if you call me, because I'll be out and about and not able to answer the phone, or just text me at that number and I'll call you back.
0: All right. 608-386-0379.
6: Yep. Thank you.
0: You are very welcome. Thanks for calling back, Dave. All right. Got a message from Jim. He has 60 new patio blocks, 16-16 red in color, asking $100 for that. He also has a 17-foot Lund fiberglass open bow boat. Yeah, say that real fast. sorry, Jim. 85 horsepower Johnson motor in it. It's in very good condition. Has a trailer with new tires and a new battery. It's got the cover and lots of extras to go along with it. Asking, let's see, how much is that? $2,000, it looks like. Yep. No, I can't be right. 2003 zeros. Okay. Anyway, if you got questions, you can call Jim on that at 507-895-4060. 507-895-4060. Or you can call his cell at 507 507-379-7090. 507-379-7090. Thanks for the call this morning, Jim. I'm sorry if I messed up your ad. I'm kind of struggling today for some reason. I don't know. Just like wiped out, tired. Didn't really do that much yesterday either. Good morning, you're on Wisdom's Buy, Sell, and Trade Show. Who is this?
7: Good morning, Dan. This is Dee.
0: Good morning, Dee. What can I do for you this morning?
7: We have two Lawn Boy two-cycle self-propelled lawnmowers for sale. And $180 for one of them and $120 for the other one. Or if you take them both, $280.
0: Okay.
7: Call 608-519-0549.
0: 608-519-0549.
7: Correct. Just leave a message, okay?
0: Sounds good. All right. Thanks for the call this morning, Dee.
7: Thank you. Okay.
0: You're very welcome. Let's see. We got time for, let's do one more, then I will do the break. Good morning. You're on Wisdom's Buy, Sell, and Trade Show. Who is this?
9: This is Jim.
0: Good morning, Jim. How can I help you this morning?
9: I have an older tractor, a Farmall A, with a Woods belly mower on it. I'd like to sell. It starts and runs beautifully. You could call 507-896-3185 and leave a message. I'm outdoors a lot of the time.
0: All right, 507-896-3185.
9: Yes.
0: All right. How much are you thinking? I mean, you got a ballpark figure?
9: $2,500 or best offer.
0: Gotcha. All right. All right. Sounds good. Well, hopefully somebody will be taking you up on that offer this morning, Jim.
9: I hope so. Thank you.
0: You're very welcome. Enjoy the weekend. All right. Let's do the break. We'll take care of a little business. Then always have time for you, too, either on the talk or text line. Same phone number, 608-785-7914. We'll get back to it in just a couple of minutes.
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0: cloudy sky right now in Cedar Valley and probably going to stick around for most of the day anyway. We do have a slight chance for showers early this afternoon. Looks like we got some rain up north of us, Independence, Arcadia, even in Winona area, but nothing for us yet anyway. Not sure we're going to get any, but later on today, there could be a peek at the sunshine. We'll see high today of 74. Mostly cloudy and 51 tonight, sunny and 81 tomorrow, and 87 for Monday for Memorial Day. 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I'm Dan, and thank you for listening to Wisdom's Buy, Sell, and Trade Show this morning. Been pretty busy overall. Hopefully, we are able to help you out. If not, we've got one more hour coming up after the news, but still plenty of time for you to sneak in right now. Before that, at area code 608-785-7914. Thanks for holding. You're on Wisdom's Buy, Sell, and Trade Show. Who is this?
11: This is Dan.
0: Good morning, Dan. What can I do for you this morning?
11: You know, we're having a garage sale over on West Avenue and State Street still, and we almost got everything out now, and it's getting to be a nice day out here. We've had a few people stop by, and we have all kinds of vintage stuff. I mean, you name it. If you collect it, we have it.
0: All right.
11: We have all kinds of stuff. We've two guys that have been picking for 40 years plus, and we have quite an array of stuff.
0: Yeah, if I remember...
11: Everything from ammo boxes to sterling silver lighters.
0: Okay.
11: You name it, we got it.
0: Yeah, and then remember you telling me you have a lot of beer items and so forth, so a lot of collectibles
11: lot
0: and
11: of
0: vintage
11: beer
0: stuff.
11: Items, vintage bottles, general antiques, a whole table full of cat stuff, books. We got... drinking glasses and beer glasses and kitchenware glasses.
0: Okay.
11: That's the glasses.
0: All right.
11: And cone top beer cans. We got old pre-prohibition bottles. Really cool bottles. I got a lot of really nice bottles.
0: All right. And then you're at the corner of West Avenue and State Street. And how long are you going to be open today, Dan?
11: We're going to be out there till 5 o'clock and probably beyond as we're packing things up.
0: Gotcha. All right. Sounds good. Well, we'll send a few more shoppers over your direction, all right?
11: Oh, we have lots and lots and lots of paintings and prints.
0: Okay.
11: Probably 100 of them or more.
0: Perfect. All right. Lots of good stuff, lots of variety, so they better check it out here before the day is over. All right. Well, thanks for calling back, Dan, and hopefully a few more showing up. Thanks for taking the time to call. 608-785-7914. Good morning. It's your turn. Who is this?
17: This is Sue.
0: Good morning, Sue. How can I help you this morning?
17: Good morning. I'm selling a Catnapper power lift chair. It's a light tan in color. It's model number ML16-246. It works really good. It reclines fully out, and then also the front end lifts up, so it's so easy for somebody to stand up that is sitting down that has trouble standing. And the chair is in Galesville. It was brought brand new a couple years ago for $1,200. We're selling it for $500. And that's what I have. Our phone number is 608-865-1767, and we sure appreciate it.
0: All right, 608-865-1767.
17: That's correct.
0: I got that
17: right. Thank you so much.
0: You're very welcome, Sue. Thanks for taking the time to call. Boy, speaking of time, let's try this. Can we do this in about a minute, you think? Good morning. You're on the program. Who's this? Oh, maybe not. Okay. I'm going to put you on hold because we got the news here coming up. So let's sit tight on that one. But I do want to remind you that a big event coming up here at Maple Grove Venues on Saturday, June 13th. It's lots of 80s music. If you like that, you're in for a treat. So if you'd like to win tickets to go, well, it's pretty easy. 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They'll have Vince Neil, Sebastian Bach, who is the original voice of Skid Row, Stephen Percy of Rat, and Quiet Riot. So lots of fun times coming up. 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
2: 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I'm Dan, and you're listening to Wisdom's Buy, Sell, and Trade Show. 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
2: Things are shaping up more like summer and all the fall weather we felt like we've had the last couple of weeks. But today, pretty nice day for a picnic at Goose Island. We'll see a high of 74, just a small chance that we could see a sprinkle or two. Tonight down to 51. Tomorrow, probably a better day for a picnic, and even better on Monday. 81 for tomorrow with a lot of sunshine, and the sunshine and 87 for Monday. And we'll stay in the 80s all next week. And the next chance for rain, other than maybe this afternoon, will be on Wednesday. Downtown La Crosse, it is 62 at WIZM, News Talk 92.3 and 106.7 FM. We'll get back to the show coming up in just a little bit.
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0: 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And like I mentioned earlier, if you, I would really encourage you to attend a Memorial Day service this weekend and remember and reflect of all the lives that were lost in the wars and protecting our country. And not only those that we lost, but the family members, too, that feel the loss to this day. So it's a fun weekend, of course. There's parades and there's picnics and so forth. But please take time out of your busy schedule this weekend to reflect a little bit, too, and remember why we have Memorial Day. My name is Dan. It is 11 minutes after 9. We are buying, selling, and trading. Lots of phone calls to get to, so let's jump right to them. And if you'd like to be a part of it too, plenty of room for you on the Wisdom Talk or text line at 608-785-7914. Thank you for holding. It is your turn. Who is this?
1: Hello, this is Sue.
0: Good morning, Sue. How can I help you this morning?
1: Good morning. I'm selling a Catnapper power lift chair. It's a model number ML16-246. It's light tan. It's in excellent condition. It's very plush. 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And the chair is located in Galesville, Wisconsin, for pickup. And we're asking $500. We bought it $1,200 new a couple years ago. And it's just in excellent condition. So our phone number is 608-865-1767. Thank you.
0: 608-865-1767.
1: Yep.
0: All right. That's right. Super. Well, thanks for calling back, Sue. I appreciate it.
1: You bet. Right. Thank you.
0: You're right, welcome. Bye-bye. You have a good weekend. Buy, Sell, and Trade on WIZM. Good morning. You're on Wisdom's Buy, Sell, and Trade show. Who is this?
2: This is Brad.
0: Brad?
2: I have a 90 Chevy pickup for sale, 4.3 liter, and I have a 96 Jaguar XJ6, and let's see, I have a 2008 Ford Fusion, and I'd like $1,800 out of the car, $1,000 out of the truck, and $1,500 out of the other car. Everything's negotiable. I'll even trade for motorcycle or, I don't know, shoot me an offer. My number is 608-865-7093, and I apologize because I'm in the middle of Woodman's.
0: So. Oh, well, you're doing a great job multitasking, let me tell you.
2: I tell you, I made it almost all the way through the checkout, and I got hooked up with you right when I was ringing out.
0: So. Okay. How about that? That's a story to tell. See how much I can multitask?
2: Everybody in line likes me.
0: So. Okay. All right. Let me see if I got the right number here. So 608-865-7093.
2: Yes, sir.
0: All right, Brad. Well, thanks so much for the call this morning. Nice job multitasking there, too, at Woodman's.
2: Not bad. I'm getting better. I'm learning.
0: Yeah, I try. I'm not as good as I once was, but
2: yeah,
0: I think that's a song.
2: We're as good once as we always were, right?
0: Yeah, that's right. You know that.
2: You have a good day, bud.
0: Thanks. You too. Enjoy the weekend. Yeah, I love that song. I should play that some Saturday morning. I'm not as good as I once was. Good morning. You're on Wisdom's Buy, Sell, and Trade show. Who is this? Hello?
3: Good morning. This is...
0: Hello? Can you hear me?
3: Yep. Can you hear me?
0: Now I can hear you. Yes. Who is this?
3: Yep. This is Joe.
0: Joe, what can I do for you this morning?
3: I have a gun for sale.
0: All right. Tell me about it.
3: Well, the brand is POF. It's made in the USA. It is a LMR model, chambered in .308, so it's an AR.
0: Okay.
3: What can I tell you about it? It's in camo. It is, let's see, it's got a 16.5-inch barrel with a full 15-inch M-lock grip on it. It's got a 20-round magazine. So it's a really nice AR. It's brand new in the box.
0: Okay.
3: I want it.
0: Cool.
3: I want a raffle, and I don't need that AR. I already got one, so I want to let it go. It retails for $1,435 at Webkey, and I'm asking $1,200.
0: $1,200, okay. All right, and how can they reach you if they're interested, Joe?
3: 608-769-1830.
0: 608-769-1830.
3: You got it. They can just shoot me a text or give me a call.
0: Okay, sounds good. All right, well, thanks for taking the time to call. Hopefully we'll get sold for you today.
3: Have a great weekend.
0: Thanks, you too, Joe. It is quarter after 9:15. You're listening to Wisdom's Buy, Sell, and Trade Show. Good morning. It's your turn. Who is this?
4: Hello?
0: Hello. It's your turn. Who is this?
4: Oh, I'm sorry. This is Rachel.
0: Hi, Rachel. How can I help you this morning?
4: Okay, so I'm looking. I know there's got to be a place in La Crosse. I just don't know. But so I need two tires. Used tires for a car, and I want to know where there's got to be a place in La Crosse that sells used, that has used tires and will put them on. That's what I want. I want somebody that I don't know. I don't want brand new tires. That's the thing.
0: Mm-hmm.
4: So I just don't know. There must be somebody that deals in that, isn't there?
0: I would think so. I mean, I know a lot of listeners have tires, you know, personal tires at home. I don't know if you want to go that route or you're looking more for a business, right?
4: Well, then I got to find somebody who will put them on for me.
0: Yeah, you'll have to take them somewhere. There might be.
4: Yeah,
0: I can't think of anything right off the top of my head of... I mean, I'm sure there are businesses that do that.
4: Well, I just check with you guys and see if anybody knows.
0: Yeah. Well,
4: okay, my number is 608-615-0767.
0: All right. So your number, if they have any info of where to go, they can call you, Rachel, at 608-615-0767.
4: Yep, that's it.
0: All right, sounds good. Yep, it's not just buy, sell, and it's not just buy, sell, and trade. We look for advice. We look for you know, people to help out around the house. So that's what the program's all about. It's helping each other out and giving us information.
4: Yep. Okay. Thank you so much.
0: You're very welcome. Have a good weekend, Rachel. Buy, sell, and trade on WIZM. Good morning. It's your turn. Who is this?
5: You're very welcome. Have a good weekend, Rachel.
0: Oh, can you hear me okay?
5: I'm on
0: all right. Hold on a second there, Sparky. Let's try this. All right. Let's try that again. Good morning. You're on the Buy, Sell, and Trade Show. Who is this?
6: Hello.
0: Hello. It's your turn. Who is this?
6: Can you hear me?
0: I can hear you. Can you hear me?
6: Yeah, I got turned up a little bit. Damn.
0: Oh.
6: I went down. Can you hear me better now?
0: Still loud and clear on my end. I don't know about you.
6: Oh, yeah, there we go. I'm sorry about that.
0: That's okay, Jeff.
6: How's Sam doing today?
0: I'm doing okay. I'm kind of tired today for some reason. I'm kind of struggling a little bit, just kind of wiped out for some reason. And I didn't really do that much yesterday either. Maybe that's why. Not used to sitting around, which I kind of did yesterday.
6: Big holiday week. Holiday weekend, thinking about that.
0: Maybe. Nothing really going on. I got some graduation parties to go to, a couple of them today and one tomorrow. And so I guess it is kind of busy. Then church tomorrow morning. Yeah, I guess maybe that's why. Yeah, I got a lot to do today.
6: Hopefully the weather holds out for those parties if they're outside.
0: Oh, yeah. I think it's going to be fine.
6: I got a couple things here for sale, a couple things I'm looking for, Dan. I'm at for sale. I've got a couple of ladder racks / ladder carriers for a Ford or Chevy van. They sit on the top of the van and they clamp down to the rails, and then you just put your ladder on. There's a lever you pull down and it clamps the ladder right on the rack, and away you go. I've got two of those, and I'm looking to get $75 each for them, or somebody can make an offer on them if they need that. I'm not sure if they work on the new vans, but they work on any kind of van that has that ridge that goes around the top. Then I also I'm actually looking for a windmill. I'd like to find a 25 to 30 foot, maybe 35. The stand's not as important as the windmill. Something halfway decent shape. I can fix her up some if we need some work. And then I'm also looking for some more landscaping work and some more lawn mowing work. It can be any size lawn, from a little lawn in town to a 50-acre property. We kind of can mow them all and have the mowers to do it. So if somebody needs some landscaping work or some lawn mowing and wants to get a regular contractor, just needs it done once or something, they could give me a holler. 608-461-0381 is the number.
0: All right, 608-461-0381.
6: You bet. I hope you have a great holiday weekend.
0: Thanks. You too, Jeff. Good to hear your voice this morning. Bye. And enjoy. Let's see. We got time for one more call, then we'll do the break. Good morning. You're on Wisdom's Buy, Sell, and Trade Show. Who is this?
7: Yes. Good morning. This is Gene.
0: Good morning, Gene.
7: I have two items that I'm trying to get rid of since I don't use them very much in my old age. One, I have a collector car. 1992 SHO Ford Taurus. It's got a 5-speed moonroof, leather seats, and a SHO Kawasaki 3-liter motor, dual overhead cams. And a second item is a fishing boat, a Lund 1600 Stinger, aluminum boat. It has a live well, bilge pump, Minn Kota power drive trolling motor with foot controls, complete with a trailer and a 2-inch ball hitch. And it also has a Lowrance fish finder with a GPS chart plotter and maps. And I guess those are the two items that I have here. And phone number 507-895-2239.
0: All right. La Crescent. All right. 507-895-2239.
7: Yes, sir.
0: All right. And then as far as price goes, you want to just wait till they call you, or do you want to give a ballpark figure?
7: I'll start with $2,000 on the boat.
0: Okay.
7: And that's negotiable. It has a 50-horse Mercury on the boat. I guess we'll go with that.
0: Okay.
7: Sounds good. I'll take offers on the car.
0: All right. 507-895-2239.
7: Yes, sir.
0: All right. Enjoy the weekend, Gene. Yeah, thank you for being on the program this morning. Got a message from John. He is still looking to buy some Ellis Chalmers push mowers, chainsaws, and a mini bike. If you have those, want to part with them, you can give John a call at 608-769-2001. 769-2001. Thank you for the text this morning, John. Always good to hear from you. More calls coming in. Hopefully a few more texts will be popping up on the screen as well, but we'll do the break and then get back to you. It is 924 at WIZM.
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12: Lacrosse's official forecast.
0: A cloudy sky today in Coon Valley and maybe a few sprinkles early this afternoon. We'll reach a high today of 74. Clearing off as we head towards early tomorrow morning, then sunshine and 81 for tomorrow. Monday, Memorial Day, looking at a high of 87. 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My name is Dan. You're listening to Wisdom's Buy, Sell, and Trade Show. Lots of calls coming in, so let's get right to it. 608-785-7914 is the phone number, or you can text me at that number as well if that's more convenient for you. Love to help you out either way. Thanks for holding. It is your turn to buy, sell, and trade. Who is this?
13: This is Jerry.
0: Good morning, Jerry. How can I help you this morning?
13: I've got a, looks like a shipping crate for guns, rifles, whatever. The top of it's hinged. It's old. It's got lettering printed on the box. I'm not sure it was ever used for shipping rifles, but it's that size. If somebody wants pictures of it, I got pictures of it. They can call me. I want $40 for that. I've got a bunch of, I got two of the old runner sleds. One says Sears on it and has the little rails on the side for little kids. And then I got like a, I think they're called bullet sleds. They're like pre-World War II. Instead of the plastic coasters, it's metal and it looks like a bullet. It's old, but I want $25 for all three of those. 25 gets all three of them.
0: Oh, okay.
13: Sweet. And then I have two things for like parking bikes in, so you don't have to use the kickstands. Little bike racks. One of them is more for big bikes. One of them's for small bikes. I'll do $25 on both of those two. They can have them both for $25. I know the big one was like $120 all by itself, and the hardest part's putting them together. It's all put together. So, my number is 608-386-2461.
0: 608-386-2461.
13: Yep. I have pictures of the sleds too if somebody wants them.
0: Okay, so
13: wants
0: you could
13: take a look at the picture.
0: All right.
13: Save them a trip.
0: Yeah, that makes perfect sense.
13: The small one with the runners on the sides has Sears on it. That's probably worth $25 all by itself. But I'm getting tired of moving them around.
0: Okay. All right. Next time you move them out, they're going to be going to somebody else.
13: Yep.
0: All right. Sounds good. All right. Well, hopefully your phone will be ringing shortly here, Jerry, and we'll get them out of your way this weekend.
13: All right. Thank you.
0: You're very
13: welcome. Have a good weekend.
0: Thanks to you, too. Thanks for being on the program this morning, Jerry. 608-785-7914. That's the phone number or the number you can text me at as well if you'd like to buy, sell, or trade. Good morning. You're on Wisdom's Buy, Sell, and Trade Show. Who is this?
14: Yeah, Dan, this is Rick.
0: Good morning, Rich. What can I do for you?
14: The lady that called a little while ago looking for used tires, buy-ons on 19th and Jackson.
0: Oh, okay.
14: Has used tires, and they should mount them for her if she's still listening.
0: Okay. All right. Sounds good. That was that was Rachel who was looking for those. Maybe she still is listening. Do you want to give me your phone number maybe in case she has any questions? I don't know. It's up to you.
14: Well, I've been in there, so I know they have used tires.
0: They do. Okay.
14: Yeah. Yeah. They have a couple racks outside the door with used tires.
0: Oh, okay. I drive by there every day. Never even realized that. Okay. Yep. Good to know. All right, Rich. Well, thanks for the info. I appreciate that.
14: All right. Thanks, Dan.
0: Yeah. Thank you. You're welcome. Have a good weekend. It's 9:30 at WIZM. You're listening to Wisdom's Buy, Sell, and Trade Show. Got room for you now if you'd like to join in to either sell an item or two, got a free advice, whatever the case may be. Need something, we'll get you set up and a big sale going on. Let me know where you're at and what you have. 608-785-7914. Good morning. It's your turn. Who is this?
15: This is Alex.
0: Good morning, Alex. How can I help you this morning?
15: Well, I got some mowers for sale. I got a brand new Razor push mower, self-propelled. It was $500 plus tax. It was, the guy used it one time, and it was too much for him. 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But asking $200 for it cash. It's, like I say, it has been used one time, but it's brand new this year. And then I got some riders. I got anywhere from like 4.5 to 6.5. And a Craftsman, for example, a 42-inch cut, and it's got a brand-new carb, brand-new battery, $500 on that. Got a little John Deere for 4.5, a 38-inch cut. And Pole and Pro, an automatic with a 42-inch cut. That's a hand-control automatic, $500 on that one, too. And I got other ones if they're interested. Phone number is 507-450-0132. Thank you.
0: 507-450-0132.
15: All correct. Right. Thanks.
0: You're very welcome, Alex. Thanks for the call this morning. Anybody needs a mower, you are the go-to guy. Good morning. You're on Wisdom's Buy, Sell, and Trade Show. Who is this?
16: Hi, this is Tom.
0: Good morning, Tom. How can I help you this morning?
16: See, I've got a Ford sickle mower, a 3-point sickle mower. I bought a 1939 Ford 9N. So it's, it came off the N series. I bought it. It was on the tractor. Got it at auction. And I took it home, used it, just to say I used it.
0: Okay.
16: And it worked just fine.
0: Yeah.
16: And I took it off the tractor, put a tarp underneath it, and it's been sitting ever since, and I don't ever see me using it. So it works great. It's made by Ford. It's got the Ford emblems on it. I'd like $200 or best offer for that. And kind of a neat old thing, but I'll never use it.
0: Yeah.
16: And I also, cool. Yeah, it's kind of fun. And I also had a new well put in my house. And we have the old jet pump. We had a shallower well. And it comes with 65 feet of pipe and the pump. And I don't know, somebody make me an offer on that. $50, you can have them both, you know, if you need it for irrigation or something around.
0: Sure.
16: And that's it's a Simer, and it's a you can have it run on 230 or 115 volts. There's a switch on it, which changes the horsepower.
0: Oh, okay.
16: From a half to three quarter.
0: Gotcha.
16: And those two things. And I'm still looking for an old Chevy steering wheel. I got a 62 Chevy that I'm working on, and I'd like to put the only thing it's not original on is a steering wheel. I'd really like to get a steering wheel. So if you got something out in the field, I'll come and take it off for you. You don't have to just tell me where it's at, and I'll give you $100 for it if it's in good shape.
0: Okay.
16: And, so that's all I need. I want to sell that sickle mower because it's just sitting there covered up. And the well pump and the steering wheel I'm looking for. My phone number is 507-993-9703, and I'm over here in La Crescent. I can also send pictures of that sickle mower on the tractor, what it looks like and the shape it's in.
0: Okay.
16: If anybody's interested in that old tractor, that sickle mower. Anyway, good. That's it.
0: All right, 507-993-9703.
16: That's correct.
0: Yeah.
16: Thanks, Dan.
0: Yeah, you're very welcome, Tom. Enjoy the weekend. Buy, Sell, and Trade on WIZM. Good morning. It's your turn to make a deal. Who is this?
17: This is Bill.
0: Bill, good morning. How can I help you this weekend?
17: Well, I'm actually looking for something. I'm looking for somebody, a company, local company that does lawn leveling services. By lawn leveling, it's meaning filling in ruts and holes and ruts that lawnmowers make. Usually spread like a fine layer of dirt due to a couple different a couple different times to bring that up, so it's not so bumpy. Lawns aren't so bumpy and full of ruts.
0: Gotcha.
17: It's like a landscaping service or somebody that does that. So just having a hard time finding anybody locally who provides that as a service. If anybody has any information or knows a company that does that, I'd appreciate it.
0: All right.
17: So lawn level, they call it, the other thing they call it is top dressing is another word they might use.
0: Gotcha. All right. And how can they reach you then if somebody is interested in helping you out?
17: 608-799-0999. Yep. So if anybody's had that done or knows somebody who's had it done or, you know, can refer me to a company that does that, I'd appreciate it.
0: All right. Sounds good. We'll get on it. Hopefully somebody will be giving you a call here shortly.
17: All right. Sounds good. Thank you.
0: You bet. Thank you for taking the time to call this morning. 608-785-7914. That's the phone number if you'd like to join in to make a deal. Good morning. You're on Wisdom's Buy, Sell, and Trade Show. Who is this?
18: Hello.
0: Good morning. Who is this?
18: Oh, okay. I'm listening to the radio waiting.
0: Oh, yeah. There's a little bit of a delay, so but you are on the air right now.
18: Okay. This is Rachel again.
0: Hi, Rachel.
18: Because guy just called a couple minutes, couple callers ago, but I was on the phone to another guy. So I did get some calls, but these are probably, you know, I'll take all I can get because they might not have my tire size. So I didn't catch his name or number. You know, I heard him when I was talking and I go, even had this guy hang on a minute, but it was towards the end, so I didn't hear what he had to say at the end. If he's listening, maybe he'll call me back.
0: Yeah. Actually, Rich was just telling us that Bayon's mobile service right on Jackson Street, they have used tires. I don't know if they'll have your size, but I'm sure they could get those for you. Bayon's?
18: Who's that again?
0: It's Bayon's Service Center right on Jackson Street, kind of over by Jackson Plaza.
18: Oh, Brian, or how do you spell that?
0: Bayon. So it's Bions.
18: Oh, okay.
0: Yeah.
18: Okay, that could have been one that I had. It was one on Jackson Street.
0: Yeah.
18: So I assume that's who it is. So that's the last guy who called, huh?
0: Well, no, the guy that called me was Rich. He was just telling me about buy-ins, so I was going to pass it along to you after the show if you didn't know that. So, but yeah, it sounds like you got some a couple of leads there for tires.
18: Yes, I do. So I'm very thankful because anybody I had asked so far had no idea, and the car isn't worth brand new. You know, it's just my little old car I drive around town.
0: Sure.
18: Okay. Well, thank you so much. Yeah. I really appreciate it.
0: You're welcome, Rachel. All right. Thanks for calling back. You have a good weekend.
18: Have a good weekend, then.
0: Thanks. I will. All right. We got to take care of a break. So let's do that. And then we'll get to you and your deal. It is 938 at WICM.
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0: 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My name is Dan, and you're listening to Wisdom's Buy, Sell, and Trade Show. Got about, 18 minutes-ish, less than that of the program. Lots of calls coming in, so I'm going to answer this one real quickly here before I get to you. So let's do that, and I'm going to put you on hold. So we got 1, 2, 3 callers on hold right now, so sit tight. Still have room for you, though, on the text line as well. Oh, phone line, too, I guess. We got more than 3 lines, it looks like, right now. So give me a call or text, and we'll get a deal made here before 10 o'clock at 608-785-7914. Thank you for holding. It is your turn to buy, sell, and trade. Who is this?
26: This is Ron. Hi there.
0: Hey, Ron.
26: Okay. I'm looking for a 2013, 14, 15, 16, or 17 GM pickup truck with low mileage, like under 100,000 or under. I have firewood for sale, which would be okay for camping and kindling. It's old pine, nicely cut chunks at $10 a pickup load. I also have 3 old Ford pickup trucks. The floors are not good in them. You can see the ground if you look close. You're not too far off the ground when you look, but you can still see it. And their floors are not good. They're $800 a piece, 3 of them, 1976, 77, and 78, 3 of them. And some of them don't look too bad, especially if you've got sunglasses on. But anyway, that's my deal. Okay. And I'm 608-582-2263 after 9-10 o'clock in the morning, right up till 8 o'clock at night. I work the late shift here.
0: Oh, gotcha. All right. 608-582-2263.
26: Right.
0: All right.
26: Well, have a good time this weekend, and surfing down on the lake or wherever, Thanks a lot for putting this on the air for me.
0: Well, you're welcome, Ron. You did all the work. I just pushed a couple of buttons, so thank you for taking the time to call.
26: I wanted to do the work, and you collect the money.
0: Okay. Well, that sounds like a win-win question mark. I don't know. Well, if you get rid of your stuff or find what you're looking for, then I guess we're good to go, right?
26: Yes, let's do it. Okay.
0: Right. Sounds good. Thanks for the call this morning, Ron.
26: Yep. Bye.
0: All right. Have a good weekend. 15 before 10, 945 at WIZM. Good morning, Dren Wisdom's Buy, Sell, and Trade Show. Who is this?
4: This is Brad again.
0: Good morning, Brad.
4: Good morning. 1998 Chevy dual-drive pickup, like 1,000 your best offer out of that. I have a 96 Jaguar XJ6 at like 1,000 out of that, I suppose. And 2008 Ford Fusion, like 1,500 out of that. And everything's negotiable. I'm on the lookout for a 25 to 30 gallon hot water heater and a little motorcycle or something. You can give me a call at 608-865-7093, and I'm negotiable. So,
0: all right, 608-865-7093.
4: Yes, sir.
0: All right. Well, thanks for calling back, Brad. We'll give it another shot here for you this morning.
4: Thank you. Have a good day.
0: Thanks. You as well. My name is Dan. You're listening to Wisdom's Buy, Sell, and Trade Show. Good morning. You are on the air. Who is this?
5: This is Don.
0: Good morning, Don. How are you doing this morning?
5: I'm doing well. Thank you.
0: All right. Good to hear. What can I do for you this morning?
5: I have some used tires for sale. And they're 14, 15, 16, 17, and 18-inch tires. And I've got quite a few of each size.
0: Okay.
5: And if anybody is interested, the price of the tires is anywhere from $20 to $30 a piece for them.
0: Okay.
5: And they can reach me at 608-792-7231.
0: 608-792-7231.
5: Yes.
0: All right. Sounds good. Well, yeah, we had somebody looking for tires earlier this morning, but I know they were looking for somebody to put them on, too. But good to know. I know where to find tires if I need some, Don.
5: Okay. Thank you, Dan.
0: All right. You're very welcome. Good to hear from you this morning. Enjoy the weekend. All right. Got time for one more. Maybe a couple more here. Good morning. You're on Wisdom's Buy, Sell, and Trade Show. Who is this?
6: This is Jim.
0: Good morning, Jim. How can I help you this morning?
6: I'm looking for a bumper jack for between the 60s and 70s GM car. It's a slot in the bumper that it hooks to them. The guys that have got them will know what I'm talking about.
0: Okay, that's what you need this morning. Okay.
6: Yep.
0: Anything else for you, Jim, or is that
6: nope,
0: do it?
6: That should do it.
0: All right, and how can they get a hold of you today?
6: Area code 608-780-0719. Oh, one other thing, too. I've got a 10x12 storage shed that I got for sale, too, that's in really nice shape. I'd like to get $2,500 for that.
0: Okay. I'm assuming that's a nice wooden shed then, correct?
6: Yeah.
0: Okay. All right.
6: It's got a man door on the one end, and it's got a double door on the other end.
0: Okay.
6: And it's got a window on each side.
0: Oh, sweet.
6: It's a really nice shed.
0: Yeah.
6: I just need something bigger.
0: Gotcha. All right. 608-780-0719.
6: Yep. That'll do her.
0: Perfect. All right. Well, thanks so much for the call this morning, Jim. I hope we can help you out this weekend.
6: All right. Thank you, sir.
0: You are very welcome. Buy, Sell, and Trade on WIZM. Good morning. It's your turn. Who is this?
7: Hey, Dan, it's Jeff again.
0: Hello, Jeff again. What can I do for you?
7: Well, Dan, again, thanks so much for taking time this weekend. I'm looking for the windmill still. I'll probably be looking for that for a while. But I also am looking for either a car toter. I've got a couple vehicles I need to move around in La Crosse area, and I do have a car trailer, but it's tied up this weekend. So I'm looking for a car toter or something, you know, like the two-wheel toters that you can just pull your car on and move it. If somebody might have one of those for sale or even for rent. And then I'm also looking for something that may actually have a car trailer with a winch or something that actually will pick up and move some cars around. And maybe I know I had a number for a guy who did it, and I lost it. So if somebody has something like that, and then also I can help them with their landscaping projects, or we are looking for more mowing contracts also. So anything landscaping from replacing your yard to planting new bushes to cutting down your trees and pruning them to putting up new ornamental trees or something, anything landscaping we can help you with. Phone number is 608. You know my number? Sorry about that. I had to ask my wife for my number because it's new. It's 608-461-0381.
0: 608-461-0381.
7: You have fun at those graduation parties, young man.
0: Oh, yes, I will. Looking for some good eats, too. I'm hungry right now, in fact. But I have to get my big buddy Diet Pepsi first before I can go. So, that's.
7: Yeah, it goes good with brownies and all those good treats they'll
0: this
7: have.
0: This is true. Yep. Looking forward to that. All right. Thanks for calling back, Jeff. You have a good weekend. All right. I got to take care of the break. Then we'll get to your deal coming up here after that. It is 9:51 at Wisdom.
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0: Cloudy sky today on Oak Ridge, maybe a few sprinkles early this afternoon, and maybe, just maybe, you will see a peek at the sun late today. 74 for the high today, 51 tonight, sunny and 81 tomorrow, and then sunny and 87 on Monday. 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I'm Dan. You're listening to Wisdom's Buy, Sell, and Trade Show. We've got about 7 minutes left of the program, so let's get right to work. Thanks for holding. It is your turn. Who is this?
29: Yeah, this is Monty.
0: Monty, good morning. How can I help you?
29: I'm looking for a older used camper that I can pull up north that pulls fairly easy, like around the 21 to 25 foot, and right around the $5,000 range. either way, up or down a little bit. But 21 to 25 foot, somewhere in that range.
0: Okay. Anything
29: else? Number,
0: okay. Yeah, what's your phone number, Monty?
29: Yeah, my number is 608-792-0178.
0: 608-792-0178.
29: Right.
0: All right, super. Well, I hope we can find one for you this weekend.
29: Yeah, I just need something to replace motel rooms when we go up north.
0: Fishing. Gotcha. All right, save a lot of money that way, right?
29: Yeah. Okay, well, thank you very much.
0: Yes, you are very welcome, Monty. Enjoy the weekend. 608-785-7914, the phone number for you to join in to make a deal. Thanks for holding. It is your turn. Who is this?
2: I don't know. Let me think.
0: Oh, boy. Oh, boy. I have to do all the thinking around here.
2: Okay. Now I forgot what I wanted to call you.
0: Oh, Shirley. Okay. Oh, I have a hunch you'll
2: Shirley,
0: remember.
2: I'm kidding.
0: No, you're not kidding. Well, hopefully you are.
2: Yeah. Okay. I have a live animal trap for $25 if anybody wants it to come and get it.
0: Okay.
2: I want it out of here. And then we have a little Smoky Joe, like the grill for, you know, camping or your backyard, whatever. And that's $25. And then we also have a fence post digger for $10 if somebody wants, looking for something like that.
0: Okay.
2: And then 608-339-1879. Perfect. Thank you.
0: You're very
2: welcome. Have a good weekend.
0: Thanks, you too, Shirley. Okay. Thanks for calling back.
2: Bye.
0: All right, have a good weekend. Okay. Buy, sell, and trade on WIZM. Good morning. It's your turn. Whoops. No, I promised you would be first, didn't I? All right. Good morning. It's your turn. Who is this?
14: Good morning. I'm Jim.
0: Jim, how can I help you this morning?
14: Well, I have a couple things for sale here. I got a couple of extension ladders. I believe one is 16 foot and the other one's 24 foot. And, you know, if somebody's interested in that, I like get like 130 for one and 170 for the other one. I have two paint sprayers. The one's only been used once and the other one's a pot gun type where you could actually paint your fence. It's also an airless, but it's got its own compressor with it.
0: Oh, okay. How much
14: and
0: for that?
14: And I also have an AC unit. It's 65 BTU. It's like brand new. Cold air out of it. And like 130 for that. And then I also got a step ladder. If somebody's interested in any of this, they can give me a call at 608-317-9059.
0: 608-317-9059.
14: Yep.
0: Yeah. How much are you asking for the paint sprayer, Jim?
14: The one I'd like to get 110 for, and the other one, I guess somebody's interested in the pot gun one that's got it all self-contained.
0: Mm-hmm.
14: I'd like to get like 160 for that.
0: Gotcha. Okay. Sounds good. So, all right. Thanks so much for the call this morning, Jim.
14: Okay. Thank you much.
0: All right. You have a good weekend. 2 minutes before 10, 9:58 at WIZM. Good morning. You're on Wisdom's Buy, Sell, and Trade Show. Who is this?
15: Morning. Hi, this is Craig.
0: Good morning, Craig. How can I help you?
15: Hi, just wanted to put out to everybody, I know there's not much time left here, but I'm going to call in next week as well. Next Saturday, May 30th, there is a free concert happening at the Moose Lodge on the south side of La Crosse. From 2 p.m. to 8 p.m. It is a concert in honor of my mother, who died in January. We have Greg Belfany's band, jazz band, that will be playing from 3 to 5 p.m. And the Midwest Family Entertainment DJ will be there from 5 p.m. to 8 p.m., playing all of her favorite disco music and dance music from the 70s, 80s, and 90s.
0: Oh, that's cool.
15: So she was involved in the Oktoberfest Royal Family. She was involved in Choral Union, in community theater. She worked at Channel 8 for 42 years. Her name is Judy Loomis, and we're throwing this huge party for her. the entire community is welcome, but we do have a limit, obviously, because of space at the Moose Lodge. Sure. So try to get there. We have free food and free entertainment, 2 p.m. to 8 p.m. next Saturday, the 30th of May.
0: Okay, wow. I'm going to put that on the calendar. That sounds like a lot of fun. That sounds like fun.
15: Yeah.
0: All right.
15: Come out and have a good time, music, dancing, and entertainment.
0: All right. Sounds good. Well, thanks for the heads up on that one. And yes, please call back next Saturday morning to remind us again, too.
15: Will do. Thank
0: you. All right. And that's going to wrap up the Buy, Sell, and Trade show for this weekend. It's been a pretty busy morning. So exactly how I like it, of course. I always say that, but I really do. Otherwise, you'd have to hear me talk about nothing. News is on the way from Fox, and hope you enjoy this Memorial Day weekend. Again, take time to reflect on those that who lost their lives for our country. It's 10 o'clock.
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3: Waiting. I'm Paul Stevens, Fox News. President Trump canceling weekend plans, including going to his son's wedding to meet with top advisors over Iran.
16: The president said this: "While I very much wanted to be with my son, Don Jr., and the newest member of the Trump family, his soon-to-be wife, Bettina, circumstances pertaining to government and my love for the United States of America do not allow me to do so. I feel it is important for me to remain in Washington, D.C. at the White House.

0: security team on Friday to talk about the war in Iran as he seriously considers new strikes. This comes after weeks of stalemate on a deal despite Pakistani mediators scrambling last minute to bridge any gaps. Secretary of State Marco Rubio says Iran wants to create a tolling system for the Strait of Hormuz, a scenario that he says is unacceptable.
1: And that's Fox's Madeline Rivera in D.C. Director of National Intelligence Tulsi Gabbard stepping down amid a cancer diagnosis for her husband.
2: The Director of National Intelligence Tulsi Gabbard, who oversees 18 agencies that keep the most important secrets in government, will leave her post on June 30th to help her husband as he fights an aggressive and rare form of bone cancer. She made the announcement after informing the president, according to reporting from Fox Digital. Gabbard posted a copy of the letter that she wrote to President Trump. Speaking of her husband, she said he faces major challenges in the coming weeks and months at this time. I must step away from public service to be by his side and fully support him through this battle. Trump responded, Tulsi has done an incredible job and we will miss her. Gabbard is the fourth Trump cabinet official to leave during the president's second term in office.
1: Fox's David Spund. Aaron Lucas will now serve as acting director of national intelligence after Gabbard's final day. 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
1: Kevin Warsh sworn in Friday as the new chairman of the Federal Reserve, replacing the outgoing chair, Jerome Powell. President Trump saying he wants Warsh to lead an independent Federal Reserve. In brief remarks, Warsh saying he intends to fill the role with, quote, energy and purpose.
6: And while I'm not naive about the challenges we face, I believe, Mr. President, these years can bring unmatched prosperity that will raise living standards for Americans from all walks of life.
1: And Kevin Warsh is set for his first policy meeting in mid-June. Meantime, Jerome Powell will remain on the Fed board for the time being. Millions of Americans head out to travel for Memorial Day. Many, though, feeling the pain at the pump since gas prices are higher than last year. In Missouri, gas is over a dollar more per gallon than last Memorial Day. Fox TV affiliate KTVI reporter Patrick Clark is in Fenton, Missouri.
7: Memorial Day weekend means a lot of Missourians and Illinois residents hitting the highways to get out of town. But with gas prices that are higher this year, that means it's hitting some in the pocketbook. According to AAA of Missouri, the average price of a gallon of gas is $4.19, up from $2.87 a year ago. And that means changing for some families how far they're willing to head out of town for a holiday getaway. But others we spoke to say they will power through that pain at the pump.
8: I use the Metro Transit system. I got a monthly pass here.
7: Michael Shank says the solution is to take mass transit. And he's a guy who's 66 years old, and he says walking and riding his bike is what keeps him so young.
1: And once again, that's Fox TV affiliate KTVI reporter Patrick Clark in Fenton, Missouri. AAA, by the way, those folks reporting about 45 million Americans are expected to travel, and that travel should take them at least 50 miles from home this weekend. I'm Paul Stevens, and this is Fox News.
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2: La Crosse's official forecast.
3: Chance for storms today. Otherwise, cloudy skies expected. Highs around 74. Winds out of the south, 5 to 10 miles an hour. 51 tonight. Lots of sunshine tomorrow. Highs level off around 81. Slight chance for storms Monday. High temperatures reach up to 87. 90. Ample sunshine expected Tuesday. Currently, it's 63 degrees.

0: morning, gardeners. It's Sunday morning. It's time for your favorite gardener and mine, Patrick Parent. 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
1: Good morning, gardeners. Welcome to the Parent Family Garden Club. 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And we have multiple ways to get a hold of us. 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Again, 339-645-0201. 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And the other way is to get a hold of us via email. 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And again, any way you want to get a hold of us, love to be able to help you out. We'll get you on air, get you your answers that you need this time of year in your garden. Number of things we're going to discuss today, a lot of what's going on out there in the garden, what we can be adding to the garden at this point. And for my fellow New Englanders, a lot of us are at that point where our last frost date has gone by. It seems crazy to even think that about the last frost date as this week we had in my house. Had a couple days where it was over 90. I'll tell you, that was something else considering we are still in spring. We had two straight days of 90 plus degrees, and it was rough. I feel bad for all the lawns and gardens out there because it was oppressive. It was terrible. So, we'll be making up for some of that heat in some of our plants. Hopefully, you didn't see a lot of flagging or issues on your plants. I had a few in my yard that kind of just said, all right, we can't do it right now. It's too hot. And they kind of showed that flagging, which meant, watering was definitely necessary. But it's cooling back down for a little bit, getting more average temperatures. I saw for the week ahead, we are in the 70s, which I'll take 70s a lot more than the 90 degree days. I don't know what it is, but a couple 90 degree days and it just zaps you. You literally just feel like, all right, I just can't do anymore. And so I wasn't thinking gardening. I was thinking, all right, let's just get through this. But, this upcoming week, the Memorial Day weekend, the temperatures are staying more spring-like. So it's good for our plants. It's good for us to really get out there and be able to do a little bit more work. Because I know, like I was just saying, it was hard to want to do anything in the garden for a couple days. And in the couple days after, as you're recovering from it. It's just one of those things that it comes with time. But the great news from all of this is we can start planting outside. Last frost date is over. That means everything's outside. And, you might have to spot check here and there if we get a random day in the, below 50. But I don't foresee that happening, but it could, right? Because who thought in the middle of May we were going to have 90s? So it could go the opposite way. But New England, we're finally in that spot where just about everyone, I'd say probably northern Vermont, New Hampshire, northern Maine, might be another week or two, but we're really there officially, right? On the map, it says, certain zones is till May 20th. It's come and gone, right? So frost date is over with. get everything out there. Now, while we're planting here, you know, it brings up a lot of things that I've been thinking about is, you know, how are we maintaining our gardens? What are we doing? You know, I do a bunch of reading on soil, just because one, I'm very interested in it. And two, I find that it is the most almost complicated part of some of this. Some might think that, you know, the pests and all those are very complicated. To me, those are a little bit easier, considering I can just look at it and say, depending upon the way it eats the plant, whether it's piercing, sucking, or chewing insect, you can go from one chemical to another, oil-based or non-oil-based, right? And so that's an easy one for me. Whereas soil, to a lot of people, we don't really know what's going on there. And now I'm not going to get into the whole conversation in regards to soil sampling and getting a soil test done. What I really want you guys to think about is adding something to the soil no matter what. In all of your gardens, always adding something each season. And whether it be some sort of compost, a cow manure, some sort of enriching mulch, I would really love to see you do something to feed your soil. Now, feeding your soil doesn't necessarily need to be fertilizer, although fertilizer will work with the microbes and feed the soil that way, but give it something to enrich it. And that needs to be done, you know, at the time of planting or even just after the time of planting. I'm a big proponent myself of making sure that the organic material that is in your soil is at a higher level, right? High level is, and I'm not talking 100%. I would never want you to plant in 100% compost or one of those. It would just not be beneficial by any means. I've seen soil tests that basically they give you all the information and they say, do not plant directly in. So that is out of the realms here. But if you were to look at a soil test in your area, a lot of times the organic material in there is well under 10%. It's usually close to 3 to 5. Rarely do you see those samples with close to 10% organic material. And that tells me a few things. But the biggest thing for me is it shows that there's not enough organic material in pretty much everybody's soil. And you pretty much can't put too much. Although, when somebody is to say that, somebody's sitting there saying, oh yeah, watch this. I accept your challenge. So, what I really say is, adding each year is never going to be too much. You know, adding a consistent amount to enrich that soil. Again, whether it be compost, cow manure, something along those lines, it will benefit it. There's a lot of mulches out there that will do the same thing. There's enriching mulches. There's mulches that have a combination of the pine bark and compost in it put together so that it slowly breaks down. It feeds the soil, but also protects the plants with weed suppression. So there's a lot of options out there for product to put down. But if you've planted your veggie garden or a perennial garden or an annual garden at this point, you can still add it. If you haven't, it's the perfect time to put it in, whether it be to top dress and then till it in, or to just put it directly in the planting hole when you're planting and mixing it in with that existing soil. So it's definitely, you know, up to you and what you want to do, but organic material is huge when it comes to helping the nitrate, the microbes in the soil survive. So that when you use the fertilizer, you use something as an additive for the plant, the fertilizer goes to the microbes will expand, they will do their job and help get back to the root system, allowing the plant to get bigger shoots, leaves, and flowers, right? We want it to be able to get that uptake of the fertilizer that you're putting down. You know, I think I mentioned a couple of weeks ago, the price of fertilizer will probably go up in the fall on a heavy amount just based on, you know, what's going on in the world. You know, the price of gas is going up there, and fertilizer is going to be there too. And so we want, when we put our fertilizer down, to work, not just get stuck there and sit around. Right? We want it to work for us. So that's why we take care of those microbes and work our way into the soil by adding that organic material to go with the fertilizer. So there's plenty more to come today. We're really just getting started. So if you have some questions, give us a call at 339-645-0201. We're going to take a break. We'll be back in a few.

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0: And welcome back to the Parent Family Garden Club. Now, we were talking about, you know, taking care of your soil. Here's one other thing that I want you to be doing this year when you're planting. And I know for a fact that we're going to end up being in a drought. I've already actually seen in my town the signs that say water every other day, zone one drought. It actually might have sent level two already, right? We've had that warm heat. I want you to look at adding a product from Soil Moist. You know, Soil Moist is a great product line that has a ton of different products that you can use. Now, normally, you know, I talk a lot about just the straight Soil Moist that they have. But I wanted you guys to take a look. There are other products out there. There is the mycorrhizae product that they carry. Right, it can be in flower beds in the garden, what have you, but it's a beneficial mycorrhizae fungus that really has I think it's 7 or 8 different species that adapt to the wide range of plants that you put in. So basically, it doesn't always know the plant right away, but then when it gets there, it's like, oh, that's this one, it needs this, and goes that way, which is kind of crazy. Anyways, they have multiple sizes of it, but it's an 8 to 9 month timed release fertilizer. And it's also got the Soil Moist water storing polymers in it. And you can get it in a 1 pound jar, but it's an awesome product. You know, the mycorrhizae is super beneficial of what we need in our soil. You know, talked about the nutrients, it talks about the organic material, but mycorrhizae getting added to the soil will then help that root system even more. So it attacks the root system in a beneficial way and allows them to expand. Allows them to expand to get all those other ingredients that are in the soil. So the microbes that we were just talking about, this goes hand in hand with it. So it is something that will go deep into the soil. The fertilizer to it is a 3-3-3. So 3 nitrogen, 3 phosphorus, 3 potassium. So it is very minimal. It's not like a heavy duty fertilizer that you're, you know, overdoing it. But it is definitely a great one to be added to your soil. Now, if you want to just stick with the straight Soil Moist, that is perfectly fine. The Soil Moist is the little polymers that will grow about 200 times the size, will hold, 200 times the size and the weight of water, right? What'll happen from there is it will slowly release the water from those polymers to the plant as needed. It's not just going to absorb it and then let it go. It will absorb it and slowly over time. And when I say over time, it actually can last in the soil a few seasons. It's not just about a one and done type thing. And the reason why I'm talking about it now, yes, you've probably had some rain. You know, we're scheduled to have some rain, you know, once or twice this week. But we're probably and most likely going to have that drought conditions later in the season. And that usually hits us about July and August. Now let's give it some time to store up some of that moisture, get to that high level, that 200 times the size, so it can slowly release during the months of July and August when it gets to the point where we can't water.
1: Don't go away. I'll be back in mere seconds right here on RISM.
0: To slowly work its way. 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Again, I know it's going to happen. Anyways, we're going to take another break here. 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We're going to take a break here. We'll be back in a few.
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13: Chance for storms today. Otherwise, cloudy skies expected. Highs around 74. Winds out of the south, 5 to 10 miles an hour. 51 tonight. Lots of sunshine tomorrow. Highs level off around 81. Slight chance for storms Monday. High temperatures reach up to 87. 90. Ample sunshine expected Tuesday. Currently, it's 64 degrees.
0: And welcome back to the Parent Family Garden Club. Our phone number here is 339-645-0201. Again, 339-645-0201. And we've been talking a lot about just some things to do this spring to add to your soil to get it better. Talked about some microbes. We've talked about additives for mycorrhizae and soil moist. I want to talk about a little bit about a fertilizer that I think is a great one for you to use. Now, I have known this company since I was little. I remember, and I still talk to one of the owners, Sandy, and we reminisce about a story from when I was 8 years old. Now, Sandy and his sister own Neptune's Harvest. They're out of Gloucester, Mass., right? Neptune's Harvest is an incredible product, incredible everything that it does. Now, it's one of my favorite memories. Especially just going to the Boston Flower Show and the Flower and Home and Garden Show. Now, I used to go with my dad all the time to go to his talks. Would just help him, one, kind of stay awake while he was driving to and from the shows, and just to kind of learn and hang out with my dad. And I remember this one time specifically. I can't remember the age. I think I was 8 or 9. So at that age, you're kind of, I want to be on my own, even though you don't know it. Looking back, you're like, oh, wish you had done certain things. But I went with him to the Home and Garden Show, and he said, hey, I need you to do me a favor. And it's a favor for a friend of mine, and it's a sponsor of the show. And that was Neptune's Harvest. And Sandy's sister Anne had went skiing and broke both of her legs. And they had a booth in the flower show selling the Neptune's Harvest. And they couldn't be there. They needed somebody to man the booth. And I'll tell you, I think that was one of the first times that I was like really introduced to this product thoroughly and got a good understanding of the product. Now, it's a liquid form in most spots. That is a concentrate that you need to mix to go onto the plants. But one of the coolest things about this is the whole story. So this Neptune's Harvest, their fish fertilizer, they have a fish and seaweed, or just a seaweed and a kelp. They have a number of different types. But they are actually a fishing company that has the fertilizer on the side. And I don't know if you've ever seen it, but if you Google or even go onto their website at neptunesharvest.com, they have a commercial with Anne talking about how the idea of using the fish into the soil helps grow. It's great. She's got the thick accent, and that's how she talks. So, and anybody outside of Massachusetts, New England, you might think, yeah, we have a funny voice, but well, so does everybody else. Anyways, she talks about using what was left of the fish as fertilizer. And that's what this company does. They use whatever is left after they've filleted it. They use the remaining parts of the fish to go back into the soil. Fish aren't in the soil, they're in the water, but to go into the soil to feed the plants to build them for us. So what the crazy thing here is a lot of people are like, oh, you're harming the fish. Well, the fish are being farmed. It is what it is. There's a lot of people who like seafood. But a lot of those companies will just take what's left and throw it out. They'll throw it in the ocean, or they'll just get rid of it. Whereas Neptune's Harvest looked at this and said, hey, we need to do something with this. So it's great how it's a full circle type moment here, right? So they take everything that's left over and they put it in, mix it together, break it down, and create these fertilizers. And now they have one that I think is the top of the line because it's their version of an all-purpose type fertilizer, right? It's their fish and seaweed fertilizer. Comes in a blue bottle. Comes in a pint, quart, gallon, and a 5-gallon bucket. So you can get it in multiple different ways. But again, this is from fish and seaweed. And then there's some phosphoric acid and potassium hydroxide, which is actually used as an aquatic plant extract. So again, all of it is organic here. And the mixture is everything that our plants want. And so it's taking the ocean and putting it into the plants to help feed them. And it's not something that's just for one type of plant, right? There's house plants, outdoor plants. You can put it when it's germinating seeds. You can even help in a compost. And the thing is here is it's getting everything ready for the plant to take it up. Now, for outdoor plants, it is something that you mix in a gallon of water, and you can actually feed every 1 to 2 weeks. Being organic, it doesn't have a long-term residual. And so that's why you can fertilize every couple weeks and not burn the plant. You can actually, what's really a cool thing here is it's not just about feeding the soil, it can actually is considered a foliar feed. And so what you would do is you would actually spray the leaves on the tops and bottom until they're wet and allow it to just dry off. And you want to do that, you know, in the morning, early morning, or late in the day when it's not as hot, right? Either way, it's not just a soil food, it's a foliar food, and it works great for vegetables. It has been used on a number of the largest pumpkins over at the Topsfield Fair in Massachusetts. They have the large pumpkins that come in, and a lot of people use Neptune's Harvest. And again, it's organic. It's an organic product for you to use on all these things, where for the longest time, when people heard organic, they were like, organic, I love to do it, but it doesn't give my plants what it needs. Well, this product here shows you exactly what it's doing, and it gives you great results. Now, the other cool thing, I wouldn't say it's a cool thing. The other thing to think about when it comes to the Neptune's Harvest, the one, you know, side effect is use everything you can once you've mixed it in a container. Okay. Now, think about this. Like I told you, it's fish. It's fish that's ground up. It's seaweed that's ground up. It's going to have a smell eventually. So if you leave it in a watering can mixed and leave it for a couple days and you walk outside and you smell a rotten ocean, it's usually that. It's not going to be the case when you water it into the soil. It's not going to be bad. It's if it sits in a container just contained, right? So that's one of the downfalls. But I'll tell you, I have seen great results in gardens, whether it be veggie, annual gardens. They are all over, and they do some great product, some great things for our plants, right? This combination from the beginning of this of the show today, talking about adding some sort of compost to help the microbes, then working to have the mycorrhizae with the soil moist additive, and then this fertilizer as a combination of the three, I'll tell you, it's top of the line. You're going to have a lot of success with this. And you're going to see a huge difference compared to previous years if you haven't done it. And these are all things that aren't going to cost you a lot. They're not going to hurt your budget. These are things that you can do very easily without having to spend, you know, hundreds upon hundreds of dollars for this. So, you know, I know that costs of things are going up. We're looking at things and deciding what I'm going to do. I mean, the garden industry for the past few years has been a huge, you know, we're bringing back the Victory Garden from old times. You know, the Victory Garden came after the World Wars or during the World Wars, where we were doing a lot for ourselves, planting in our own homes, getting things that we were going to consume, so that way we had them and we weren't, you know, worrying about what was going to happen. Well, that's happening and it's been happening the past few years. But what makes me nervous with all the prices rising is how much longer are people going to be able to do this and afford it? So that's why just a few of these things for your long term are going to pay dividends to reap the benefits when it comes to your harvest, right? For this harvest, you got to do everything leading up to it. Now, quick little story from this, but part of this makes you think, you know, I work in a retail environment. In retail, you're supposed to be a season ahead. Well, that kind of goes the same in the garden. We need to be a season ahead on our vegetables and herbs and our flowers to look at it and say, I got to put in some work now so that season when it needs to harvest and when it needs to be, you know, good tomatoes, good cucumbers, good flowers, so it's going to be strong then. But you got to put the work in early. And that's where it comes back to the soil, taking care of it, adding this, the mycorrhizae, fertilizing. And then on top of it, you want to throw a protolizer in there and give the soil probiotics. I mean, that's that right there. That's a combination like no other. You put the four of those together and you are going to have so much success in your garden this year. You're going to be telling me next year it was the best garden I've had. But you got to follow a few of those steps. You got to put the work in early to get those results later on. And so, you know, I bring this up because in New England, we're just getting started. In a lot of the other parts of the country, you're ahead of us. But you can still do some of these things. The soil additive, by adding compost, it can be a top dress. It can slowly seep into the soil. Soil moist with mycorrhizae, same thing, can be mixed in. The fertilizer. Fertilizer should be done every couple of weeks and the growing season. And then the protolizer is that additive once a month when there aren't, you know, a lot of issues. But if we're seeing stress, it can be every couple of weeks. So that combination, you know, it used to be like a 1-2 punch. This is a 1-2-3 knockout punch with the fourth to get great products in your home garden. And it's not going to cost you an arm and a leg. Right? A lot of these products can be stored. A lot of these things can stay consistently as long as you put them in cool, dry areas. And it's not going to be a huge problem. Anyways, we're going to take another break here. We'll change some subjects, figure a few things out. Stay tuned. We'll be back in a few.
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35: 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I'm Zach Dyer, and this is your KFF Health News Minute. 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That's according to a survey by the American Cancer Society. Many need expensive prescriptions and procedures to monitor their condition and manage side effects. Doctors warn these expenses may lead patients to delay or skip care. There are almost 19 million cancer survivors in the U.S. Nebraska just became the first state to enforce the GOP's new Medicaid work requirements. Under the One Big Beautiful Bill Act, many enrollees will have to prove they work or volunteer at least 80 hours a month or lose their coverage. The Congressional Budget Office estimates about 5 million Americans will become uninsured over the next decade because of work requirements. The other Medicaid expansion states have until 2027 to implement the rules. There's more at kffhealthnews.org.
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0: 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Again, 339-645-0201. And you can call or text that number, and we will do everything we can to help you out. Now that we're planting outside, you know, we're at that point where if we haven't grown something from seed at this point, we're moving on to plants that are in the six packs or the 4-inch or the 6-inch or the patio plants. We're going to the stores and buying certain products to put in the soil for the plants, whether it be tomatoes, cucumbers, watermelons, all the different types of herbs. You know, any of those things can be done at this point. And all the same types of conversations that we've had this whole hour will help you get there. So it's not just about, you know, all the things you've done, but it's about picking the right product for you. Now, tomatoes are a very popular vegetable that people will plant in their home. And you know, I'll tell you, just working in the garden centers, watching, you know, looking square footage wise in a greenhouse, especially at the garden center I work at, you look at how much of what product is where. And tomatoes take up at least half of the space that everything else does in that, you know, vegetable section. There are so many different tomato varieties out there. You know, I was planning on trying to get like a good number of tomatoes, but it's infinite. There's so many different varieties. Obviously, it's not infinite, but there are so many on how, you know, depends on how you want them. Do you want them small? Do you want them large? Do you want them heirloom? Do you want them, you know, new school? What are you looking for? You know, are you making sauce with them? Or are you making gravy? Are you slicing these tomatoes for sandwiches, or you're putting them in salads? All the different, you know, options here when it comes to tomatoes. And I'll tell you, you know, tomatoes are one of those ones that sometimes can have some issues, right? And it's part of one of the things we need to look at now. Tomatoes are heavy calcium feeders. They need the calcium to help prevent what's called blossom end rot. So blossom end rot, I'm sure a lot of you know what it is, but it's when the tomato, and it doesn't have to be fully ripe, it could be green, the base of it has a spot that looks like rot. And it's usually, you know, circular or, you know, odd shaped, but it actually can look, it's very soft and rotten, obviously. It's a rot. But this happens due to the lack of calcium that is in the soil. And so it goes back to the additives. Well, what can we do? Well, one thing, one product out in there is like a ocean type compost. Now, Coast of Maine has a great product called lobster compost. Lobster compost is great because the lobster itself has what's called chitin. Chitin is actually works with calcium. It's a calcium additive. So the chitin that is in the lobster, that the shell that gets broken down into the compost, actually helps give back some calcium to the soil.
1: So it goes, don't go away. I'll be back in mere seconds right here on Wisdom.
0: So going back to the compost, if you're in your garden and you're looking to do certain vegetables and you're doing tomatoes that do happen to get this disease, think about using lobster compost. Or think about what you can add for calcium to keep it to the point where it needs to be. Now, it's not just about the calcium deficiencies. It is about the soil, you know, pH levels and everything that needs to be there. And in the next upcoming segment, we'll talk a little bit more about it. Because it's not just tomatoes. It can actually be peppers, squash, and eggplant. So, you know, you look at the beginning of this conversation when I said tomatoes take up about half. Well, peppers of that other half is about a quarter, and squash and eggplant are another quarter. The rest is just some of the, you know, the lettuces and all the veggies and herbs. So it's an interesting combination here to think about. And we got to take a break. We will be back in a few.
2: Everyone has a community to lean on. A neighborhood, school, kids' teams, where you worship, work, work out, or any other place or group where you choose to belong. 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So talk with your kids about these issues and involve the members of your community to help keep your kids safe, because when you talk, they hear you.
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4: Still talking, I'm Daria Albinger. The negotiations between the U.S. and Iran continue as the parties struggle to come to an agreement on nuclear weapons. Here's Fox's Jeff Paul.
5: A delegation from Pakistan is now in Iran, which includes the country's army chief. They're meeting with the Iranian foreign minister and the speaker of parliament as Pakistan works to hammer out a ceasefire deal between the two sides. Marco Rubio, who just landed in India after NATO meetings in Sweden, says there needs to be a plan B if Washington and Tehran can't agree on a deal. Rubio says Tehran cannot control or monetize the freedom of navigation, and they can't have a nuclear weapon. Back here in the UAE, one official who spoke out recently said he thinks there's a 50-50 chance that Iran and the U.S. can get a deal. His concern lies within the fact that Iran, according to him, has a history of overplaying the cards they are dealt.
4: The Strait of Hormuz has been blockaded since the beginning of the war, closing off most of the world's oil supply, causing gas prices to spike around the world. Kevin Warsh was sworn in yesterday as the 17th chair of the Federal Reserve.
6: And it was a who's who in that ceremony. Warsh sworn in by Justice Clarence Thomas, Scott Bessent, and Kevin

0: Medicine, America's foremost program on health, medicine, and nutrition, featuring the latest on both conventional and alternative therapies. Now, here's Dr. Ronald Hoffman.
1: Welcome to Intelligent Medicine. I'm your host, Dr. Ronald Hoffman. Our number is 877-726-8255. That's the number for questions. If you call 877-726-8255, you'll be prompted to record a question, and that's the basis for how people get into the doctor's office. And we got several great conversation-starting questions that we're going to tackle momentarily. We also have some health news for you. Intelligent Medicine, the theme is the best of high-tech medicine, the best of natural therapies. And putting those together for you is my task each weekend. So settle back and imbibe some important health information that hopefully will advance the health of yourself as well as your family members and loved ones. 877-726-8255 for questions. And I'm going to start with something that's been in the news, which is disarray at the FDA, the Food and Drug Administration. The head of the Food and Drug Administration, Dr. Marty McCarry, has resigned amid withering criticism of his policies. And so let's do a little bit of a deep dive on what's going on with that. Marty McCarry, good guy, surgeon from Johns Hopkins Medical School, very well-respected guy, former editor of MedPage, which is an important publication. I get a lot of my health stories from MedPage. It's for doctors and wonky consumers who want to know what's going on in medicine. And McCarry is kind of an iconoclastic guy. He wrote a book, it's a great book, I recommend it highly, called Groupthink. And it's about how medical verities sometimes get perpetuated, you know, like Fiddler on the Roof, tradition, tradition, tradition. We keep doing things, and we do them irrationally without subjecting them to proper scrutiny, evaluation, and maybe it's important to rethink them. An example of which he highlights in his book is the policy that was enacted after a mounting number of our kids developed life-threatening peanut allergies. It was thought that we should withhold peanuts from the diets of kids until they were older. And that was an effort not to sensitize them to peanuts. It turned out to be a fiasco. The rate of peanut allergies skyrocketed. And then we discovered that the proper way to deal with that is to offer kids initially breastfeeding, all right, that makes a lot of sense. And then once kids advance to regular foods, to give them a smattering of various foods. Not to load them with peanuts, but give them some peanuts here and there, and it would accustom the immune system gradually to peanut exposure. And lo and behold, that's the proper approach now advocated by the American Academy of Pediatrics. They did a 180 on this policy of withholding peanuts from kids, except in cases where maybe kids have a very, very, very high risk of anaphylactic reactions. And so he highlights that in the book Groupthink, and it was thought that he would be the ideal guy to head the FDA, which is much in need of reform. The drug approval process is cumbersome. Very expensive drugs that don't really work, that are sometimes dangerous, get approved. And so he was in line with the whole MAHA policy of basically dismantling the bureaucracy and reconstructing it in a more rational way. But he had the unusual distinction of being simultaneously too MAHA and not MAHA enough. And he ran into a buzzsaw around drug approvals, in particular for melanoma. This was a big cause célèbre, and it was the basis for very, very strident op-eds in the Wall Street Journal that Marty McCarry was an obstructionist, that he was blocking the approval of drugs that were hopeful for people with this dread disease. And it's interesting because when it comes to melanoma, if you have a little superficial melanoma and you catch it early, it's all good. It's a cure. But if melanoma penetrates even a few millimeters below the surface of the skin, it can metastasize. And then it was virtually a death sentence. That is, until recently, new drugs have been introduced that can not necessarily cure melanoma, although there have been some cures of melanoma, but can dramatically forestall the progression of metastatic melanoma, where melanoma appears not just in the skin, but all over the body and the internal organs, and it is a disaster and a death sentence. And in fact, there's a poignant op-ed in the Wall Street Journal by a lady who writes, "The FDA and my daughter's death from cancer. My family experienced the horror of malignant melanoma. Regulators have been blocking cures." And she writes, "My 33-year-old daughter died in 2022 from metastatic melanoma, which had spread throughout her body and taken over her brilliant brain." It turns out her daughter, in fact, was a doctor. And so there has been a lot of pressure by the advocacy community for cures for melanoma and other challenging cancers and other challenging diseases to fast-track approvals of new promising drugs. And so this article makes it seem like obstructionists, bureaucrats like Marty McCary at the FDA obstructed the potential cures for melanoma. And so Marty McCary, in enacting some of these, shall we say, rejections of potentially promising drugs, was in line with another guy who got fired, Dr. Vinay Prasad, who is also kind of a out-of-the-box thinker about things like COVID. He was a co-signer of the Barrington Statement, which advocated a less stringent lockdown approach to COVID, and was a prominent critic of, he's an oncologist, he was a prominent critic of the modern oncology landscape. And his central argument, and there's something to this, is that many expensive cancer drugs are approved based on weak evidence and offer marginal, if any, real benefit to patients' lives. And also, they are super expensive. Prasad has written some papers that show that many new drugs only extend life by a median of 2.1 months. Now, the reason for that is that these drugs are often approved on the basis of what's called a clinical response, rather than a cure. Okay, so if a cancer responds and the cancer shrink and there's a temporary reprieve, not necessarily a full remission or a cure, the drugs can get approved. The drugs also cost upwards of $100,000 per year. And so he criticizes the FDA because it relies too heavily on what are called surrogate measures rather than cure or remission. Surrogate measures like what is called PFS, progression-free survival, which means that you halt the cancer temporarily, but it does come back eventually, and response rate, which is even more vague. And these may show that a tumor has shrunk or stopped growing for a time, but they do not always translate to overall survival. In fact, very often they don't, meaning patients don't necessarily live longer or feel better. And there are side effects to these drugs. I've talked to some of the patients who've undergone treatment for certain cancers and in particular melanoma. These drugs are what are called checkpoint inhibitors, and they inhibit they inhibit the inhibitors, and they turn on the immune system to hunt down and kill the cancer. And sometimes that can be very, very devastating because the immune system goes into overdrive and you have all kinds of severe symptoms. You feel lousy. You may have skin peeling. You may have liver problems. These are very harsh medications, but they do the trick sometimes against cancer. And so Vinay Prasad got fired, then rehired, and ultimately fired, and with him went Marty McCary. And so this kind of highlights a problem is that we have companies like Regeneron, which has made drugs that are targeting melanoma. And this is a headline from yesterday in the Wall Street Journal. Shares of Regeneron Pharmaceuticals are down about 11%. Well, that's bad for Regeneron, but Regeneron is kind of a niche pharmaceutical company. It's not a highly diversified pharmaceutical company like Pfizer or, you know, some of the big pharmaceutical giants. It relies on unique products, niche products like drugs for melanoma, dragging the NASDAQ composite down. So it has an impact on the whole NASDAQ index after the company's experimental melanoma drug failed a pivotal clinical trial. And so there has been a lot of pressure from the pharmaceutical industry and patient advocates to get rid of obstructionists like Marty McCary, but the alternative is to greenlight drugs that are highly expensive, that may offer some hope to patients, but often are not curative. And that's what Marty McCary is trying to fix, and he got caught in the crosshairs. Moreover, McCary appeared not MAGA enough. Yeah, MAGA, not MAHA. He approved a new version of the morning after pill that got, anti-abortion activists upset. And he also, and this is on the MAHA front, you know, people who are up in arms about the COVID shot and its harmful effects, he refused to put black box warnings on the COVID shot. So he got it from both sides. He was both too MAHA, pushing back against potential drugs that were not that efficacious, very expensive, or were approved on the basis of marginal performance, and at the same time not MAHA enough to push back on abortion pills and COVID shots, that he kind of said, well, you know, we'll let him go, and we don't need a black box warning, and if you want, you could take the COVID shot, but for MAHA stalwarts, that wasn't enough. So he was a victim of politics. Ultimately, Trump had good things to say about him in accepting McCary's resignation. He said that Marty McCary's a good guy. He was earnest. He was well-meaning, but there was too much chaos at FDA, so he had to step down. End of story. So yeah, a lot of political infighting when you try to enact meaningful reform, and somehow he couldn't pull it off. 877-726-8255, our number, and this is Intelligent Medicine.

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1: 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Our number 877-726-8255 and availing herself of this option. Let's hear one of those calls.
2: Hi, Dr. Hoffman. I'm a 63-year-old woman. Unfortunately, I have had ovarian cancer stage 3, but I was treated and I'm doing very well now. My question is about a CTC test. It's a test that was sent off to Greece that gives you very specific information about your particular cancer cells. And I just wanted to know what your thoughts were on that test, how accurate it was for the things that they're telling me to take, such as mushrooms and vitamin C infusions, the things that they say will fight my particular cancer cells. Thanks for any help you can give me.
1: Okay, so what this involves is a liquid biopsy. And if, you know, draw some blood and find out if there are small numbers of cancer cells that have branched off from a recurring cancer. So this is a great test for determining if you know, like a regular person wants to get their cholesterol tested, oh, give me a CTC test. Well, the test is not that accurate. There's a lot of false positives and false negatives for detecting cancer in the first place. But if you've had cancer, circulating tumor cell tests are good for determining if there's a recurrence. But the Greek test is a test that purports to tell you, A, if the cancer is coming back, and B, if indeed it's coming back. They kind of do culture and sensitivity on the cancer cells and determine if they're sensitive to certain agents like vitamin C, certain herbs, maybe even forms of chemotherapy. And that's not a very standard test. I think they're coming along with better conventional CTC tests that are approved in the United States, which actually help to match patients with more helpful treatments. Unfortunately, these are mostly conventional treatments, but, you know, which of the checkpoint inhibitors or which of the monoclonal antibodies is going to be most likely to halt your cancer. So you kind of pays your money and you takes your chances with that. I think that the Greek test is, shall we say, controversial. And if you want, go see your regular oncologic surgeon and see if a U.S.-based CTC test can give you better insights on whether the cancer is coming back and if there's some treatment options available to you. The future is that I think these tests are going to be very helpful, not just in the prognosis of cancer, whether it's coming back, but also in detecting cancer. But it hasn't really arrived at prime time. 877-726-8255, our number, and this is Intelligent Medicine.

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9: La Crosse's official forecast.
10: Cloudy this afternoon with a chance of thunderstorms. High of 74. South winds 5 to 10 miles an hour. Tonight, low is around 51. Highs level off around 81. Tomorrow, mainly sunny skies. Temps well above average Monday and Tuesday with highs in the upper 80s. Slight chance of thunderstorms Monday. Right now, it's 65 degrees.
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1: 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Dr. Ronald Hoffman here. Our number, 877-726-8255. I mean, I feel like taking another one of our recorded phone calls, so let's hear it.
2: Hello, Dr. Hoffman. I have been experiencing intense scalp itching on the back of my head for quite a while. I would like to know the possible causes of this condition and also whether I should make an appointment with my doctor or a dermatologist. Thank you.
1: Okay, so good question, because we want to talk a little bit about itching, or as it's sometimes referred to, pruritus, fancy word for itching. And definitely you should see a dermatologist about it, because the dermatologist can determine if you have some form of skin infection or some form of inflammatory disorder, psoriasis or atopic dermatitis, and then can perhaps do some tests, maybe take a biopsy, figure out what's going on. There are many causes of itching, but, you know, itching is actually subject to a lot of research these days, and there's some new theories about itching. I mean, it used to be like, okay, you're itching, here's some steroid cream. You know, it's due to inflammation. Steroids are good for inflammation. Topical steroids or even oral steroids, and will tamp down the inflammation. But there's more to it when it comes to severe and protracted itching, which can really be the bane of a person's existence. It can really be debilitating and ultimately depressing. There's a theory now that what happens is neural sensitization, which means that after itching has been around for a while, and perhaps it's been exacerbated by scratching, because when you scratch an itch, something happens called an id reaction, which makes it worse. Paradoxically, this is one of the things I try to do. I try to just myself, if I have an insect bite, is to restrain myself from scratching it. Because the more I scratch, the more it itches. And I realize that it's a temporary reaction. And if I distract myself, a few hours later, I may, you know, it may abate on its own. But if I scratch it, it's going to make it worse. It could become a chronic problem. And then you get what's called neural sensitization, or spontaneous firing of the nerve cells in the skin, but also in the brain. Brain pathways develop sometimes that are circuits that cause you to have a really debilitating form of perpetual pruritus. And so there's some a lot of research on this, because it's a big problem. And, you know, you've got to go beyond just applying some, you know, smearing on some steroid creams. For some forms of itching, you use what are called GABAergic drugs, like Neurontin and Lyrica. These are drugs originally designed for fibromyalgia, but they're helpful for nerve pain. And since this is a nerve pain, they can inhibit that. They have the side effects that they can cause drowsiness if you take too much, but they can sometimes break the vicious cycle. And then there are immunotherapy drugs, monoclonal antibody drugs, the kind of drugs that are used for treatment of atopic dermatitis and psoriasis. And these are heavyweight drugs. They are expensive. They're injectable often. And they block some of the cytokines which cause signals to be released from the nerve cells in the skin. Then, and this is kind of interesting, there is, for some people with just devastating itching problems, they use ketamine. Ketamine is an anesthetic. And it's also been touted for the treatment of depression. And in fact, there have been some deaths, celebrity deaths, due to ketamine. The Friends guy died due to ketamine overdose. But ketamine reduces the excitatory signaling in the peripheral nerves. And so you can apply it topically, directly to the site of the itching, or you can take intravenous ketamine, which is kind of a big deal, or you can inhale it. And sometimes that helps for really, really refractory itching. Now, I'm taking you way down the line on this because it might be a simple solution. The dermatologist might spot a problem and treat it effectively with just some topical treatment. But I'm just kind of going through the drill because your question is thought-provoking. It's interesting that among the treatments, yeah, they also list cognitive behavioral therapy because some people have stress and maladaptive thoughts and scratching behaviors. And ultimately, you can reduce itch by working on the brain through cognitive behavioral therapy, CBT. And then there's even transcranial magnetic stimulation, which modulates areas of the brain via application of a weak magnetic field externally. And this is kind of interesting because TMS, or transcranial magnetic stimulation, as it becomes more well-developed and targeted, maybe ultimately an effective treatment for tremors or even an effective treatment for addiction or for depression. But they're working out the details. And if they hit the itch center with the TMS, it may help to break the vicious cycle. But most interesting is there's actually some research on antioxidants, vitamin E, which is a good moisturizer and anti-inflammatory, quercetin, which prevents immune cells from releasing histamine. Of course, you could take an oral antihistamine, which sometimes helps. Vitamin C, natural antihistamine. You get it from diet. You get it by via supplement. Vitamin B3, which calms inflammation, also increases skin hydration. It's in some skin formulas, strengthens the skin barrier. There's some studies on niacinamide in the treatment of skin cancer, reduces the incidence of skin cancer, too. And finally, and this one is interesting, I hadn't heard about this, topical vitamin B12, not oral vitamin B12, but topical. Apply it in a formulation that is, you know, a compounding pharmacy can make up concentrations ranging from 0.025% to 0.1%. And you apply a thin layer to the affected skin 3 to 4 times a day. And there are actually clinical studies that show that it can significantly reduce disease severity and itchiness, particularly for patients with what's called atopic dermatitis, the most common type of itchy skin problem. Also, you know, consider capsaicin. And capsaicin is kind of like fighting fire with fire. You know, if you have like neuropathy, you can apply capsaicin to your painful feet and toes, but also itching is a form of neuropathy with neural activation. And capsaicin can take the sting out of painful skin conditions, but it can also, you know, it burns a little at first, but after a while it may help to reduce the itch. So, yeah, and, you know, also consider if you've got dry skin, itchy scalp, consider essential fatty acids, omega-3 fatty acids. You know, mangy dogs, you know, with itchy skin, they give them formulas that are rich in omega-3 fatty acids, and it helps. Veterinarians often know better how to treat skin problems in German shepherds than doctors do in people with the right kind of nutritional support. So there you have it. Your problem may be a quick fix with a trip to a dermatologist, but I just wanted to give a little bit of a lengthy dissertation on some of the ways to treat itch because it's such a prevalent problem. Speaking of prevalent problems, a lot of people are feeling run down these days, even after a full night's sleep, and then they try to push through the day running on empty, and they wonder, you know, where did my energy go? Well, your energy depends on your mitochondria. And that's where NT Factor Lipids Powder comes in. It's a nutritional support formula from Nutritional Therapies. And I don't go a day without it. It's based on over 20 years of research and a patented process called membrane lipid replacement, which can actually repair the damaged components of your cell membranes. And the mitochondria have membranes as well. And energy production depends on the status and health of those membranes. You can restore your cell's ability to produce energy the way they did when you were younger. Clinical studies show NT Factor can reduce fatigue by up to 40%. 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All right, here's a study that they did on kids using smartphones. Smartphones, you know, are wrecking our kids. There's no question. They're having a devastating effect on our kids' mood, on their intelligence, on their school performance, creating an epidemic of anxiety, attention deficit disorder, depression. And they did a study. So they looked at smartphone use in kids, 657 adolescents, average age 15, and they chose an 8-hour window, 10 p.m. to 6 a.m., which is the time when kids should be sleeping if they're in school, because American Academy of Pediatrics calls for a minimum of 8 to 10 hours of sleep recommended for adolescents before needing to wake up at 6 a.m. on a school day. So they looked at school days, you know, Sunday through Thursday, because Friday's not a school day, and they looked at cell phone use. Here's what they found. Adolescents spent an average of 50 minutes using a smartphone during school nights. Not just, you know, not talking 7 p.m., which is permissible, but during that critical window where they should be sleeping from 10 p.m. to 6 a.m. So average 50 minutes using a smartphone during school nights, 164 of 657 of them, what's that, like maybe 20%, spent at least 71.8 minutes, at least more than 71.8 minutes during the time they should be sleeping. School nighttime use was highest for social media apps, YouTube, Instagram, TikTok, and then there were some entertainment acts like, you know, Netflix, Disney Plus, and of course games, but it was mostly social media, YouTube, Instagram, TikTok, average of 33 minutes per night. And there's an interesting disparity racially and by income. Black versus white adolescents and lower household income was associated with higher total school night smartphone time and social media time. So the very kids who were maybe the most disadvantaged educationally and socially, they were the ones who resorted to smartphone use more at night. So they're getting even further behind. A total of 342 adolescents, that's like roughly half of the adolescents, used their smartphones during the middle of the night at from 12 a.m. to 4 a.m. What are they doing from 12 a.m. to 4 a.m.? At least once during the study period, in which they spent a mean of 24 minutes in the middle of the night. So that ain't good. And, you know, clearly that creates sleepiness, distraction, and has a negative effect on educational outcomes and overall proficiency in math, science, and reading, verbal skills, et cetera, everything that kids need to acquire during that critical learning period, smartphones are undermining. 877-726-8255, our number. This is Intelligent Medicine.

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2: 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Pew Research reports that the three top social media platforms are being used somewhat differently by teens. Carrie Gallagher is Connect Safely Education Director.
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1: 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Dr. Ronald Hoffman here, 877-726-8255. Our number, jot that number down because you can call that number. You would probably record a question, and we'll use those questions on a subsequent broadcast, and we have more questions coming up. So recently I interviewed Charles Piller. He's not a doctor. He's an investigative journalist who wrote a book entitled Doctored, Fraud, Arrogance, and Tragedy in the Quest to Cure Alzheimer's Disease. And basically what he was talking about is outright fraud and manipulation of data that was used to advance the approval of some of these new Alzheimer's drugs which are marginally effective, have to be used very early on in the course of Alzheimer's disease when it's hard to determine whether someone's suffering from Alzheimer's disease. When someone has advanced Alzheimer's disease, it's obvious, but it's too late to use these drugs. So the use case of these drugs restricted to people in the early stages of cognitive decline. And then you got to monitor the drugs because they're dangerous. They can cause brain bleeds. They can cause brain swelling. And ultimately, they don't yield very substantial results. It's certainly not a cure. They can forestall the disease maybe a little bit. But there's a new study just out that kind of amplifies Charles Piller's theme, is that there's a lot of chicanery involved in the approval of these so-called blockbuster amyloid-busting drugs. The target is what are called amyloid proteins, which gunk up the brain, and these drugs purport to dissolve the amyloid. But it may be that the amyloid is just an accompaniment of cognitive decline and not the cause. And so, headline, and this is from a neurology journal, study questions methods used in Alzheimer's drug analysis. And I've actually talked to neurologists that I know, and I said, what do you think of these new Alzheimer's drugs? And they say, I won't use them. They're like, well, I want and why not? They said, well, they don't really work. But in performing the studies, this is getting a little technical, something called quantile aggregation was a statistical approach used to demonstrate the efficacy of these drugs. They say that this statistical approach may overstate links between amyloid reduction and cognitive outcomes. It basically groups data into quantiles with like quarters, like, you know, the best, you know, sort of A, B, C, D, averages the results, and then identifies apparent patterns. Well, this is a kind of a statistical sleight of hand. What they say here, and this is pretty incredible, they say that this may have exaggerated the efficacy of these drugs by as much as, get this, 29-fold. So ultimately what they're saying is, stop the statistical manipulation. Maybe we need to look at other paradigms for halting this dread epidemic of Alzheimer's disease that, you know, demographically we're destined to really experience a tremendous uptick in Alzheimer's diagnoses as the baby boomers age, people live longer, and it's going to be a big burden on our healthcare system and on our society. So consider another approach. And I'm not saying that fish oil is a panacea, but hey, more research needs to be done in terms of diet and lifestyle when it comes to cognitive decline. And there's some wonderful studies supporting the use of omega-3 fatty acids. This, however, is, I think, a unique form of omega-3 fatty acids. Its product is Omega-3 Rejuvenate from Big Bold Health. 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It starts with wild Alaskan salmon and cod, sustainably caught from some of the cleanest waters on the planet. And this process of low temperatures, kind of cold pressed to preserve what actually matters. And what we're talking about are the omega-3s, EPA and DHA, but also pro-resolving mediators, and other components that are naturally present in fish oil. 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
4: On a deal, Rubio says Tehran cannot control or monetize the freedom of navigation, and they can't have a nuclear weapon. Back here in the UAE, one official who spoke out recently said he thinks there's a 50-50 chance that Iran and the U.S. can get a deal. His concern lies within the fact that Iran, according to him, has a history of overplaying the cards they are dealt.
5: And that's Fox's Jeff Paul in Dubai. Director of National Intelligence Tulsi Gabbard stepping down amid her husband's cancer diagnosis.
6: The Director of National Intelligence Tulsi Gabbard, who oversees 18 agencies that keep the most important secrets in government, will leave her post on June 30th to help her husband as he fights an aggressive and rare form of bone cancer. She made the announcement after informing the president, according to reporting from Fox Digital. Gabbard posted a copy of the letter that she wrote to President Trump. Speaking of her husband, she said he faces major challenges in the coming weeks and months at this time. I must step away from public service to be by his side and fully support him through this battle. Trump responded, Tulsi has done an incredible job and we will miss her. Gabbard is the fourth Trump cabinet official to leave during the president's second term in office.

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1: 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Our number is 877-726-8255. 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So this item

A new use for classic Coke, a medical application for classic Coke. We know that Coke is bad for you. It delivers massive amounts of sugar, and in particular, the worst form of sugar, which is high fructose corn sugar, and may be responsible for a substantial proportion of the obesity and degenerative diseases that we now see. People who consume soda are putting themselves at severe risks. And there are alternative uses for classic Coke. I've heard about polishing silverware, cleaning toilet bowls, removing stubborn grease stains, cleaning out burnt pans. You let the, you know, put the Coke in and let it fizz and let it sit there for a while. It would dissolve the burnt food that adheres to the pan. Even defrosting windshields or loosening a nasty bolt that's stuck. I've even heard about spreading it on your lawn to kill slugs and snails. But according to a case study published in a medical journal, here is a new use for classic Coke. And it has to do with classic Coke enema for dissolving impactions in patients. Okay, so a little background on that is if you're a fan of the show The Pit, and that's a medical show that stars Noah Wiley, it's kind of a postscript to General Hospital, and it's very realistic. It's so realistic that it actually depicts something that happens, unfortunately, in clinical practice quite graphically. And, you know, you really have to kind of have a strong appetite sometimes to to watch the show. There's a lot of blood and guts, but there's also a realistic episode of what's called disimpaction. And in that scenario, typically an older patient comes in, the patient may be demented and have multiple medical conditions, and they're debilitated, and they've been constipated for days, and they can't have a normal bowel movement, and they try to give them an enema, and nothing comes out. And then that's the dreaded scenario where the low man on the totem pole in the medical hierarchy, and I've been there, you know, the medical student or the new intern, has to put on double gloves and literally go in there mining. You know, it's a excavation where you kind of have to clean the patient out. And that, I mean, it's for real, and it's depicted on The Pit. I'm sorry if it's not that appetizing, but it is a true scenario. But there is an alternative, according to this case report in the medical journal. We report the case of an 82-year-old woman with dementia, type 2 diabetes, hypertension, hypothyroidism, chronic gastritis, and depression. That's kind of a typical admission to an emergency room, kind of a nightmare scenario, right? Very common. Who presented with acute abdominal pain, and lo and behold, she had not produced stool or passed gas for several days prior to admission. She had a CT exam of the abdomen, and it showed a lot of feces that were retained in her colon. And so they tried the usual. They tried Fleet's phosphorus soda. They tried polyethylene glycol, senna, mineral oil. All failed to resolve the fecal impaction or the patient's symptoms. Then ingenious emergency room doctors administered 2 1-liter classic Coke enemas, resulting in a significant reduction in the size of the fecal impaction on imaging, as well as complete resolution of symptoms. With the return of bowel function, the patient avoided surgery and was able to be discharged on a maintenance bowel regimen. She probably was given some routine use of laxatives. This case contributes to the increasing number of reports supporting classic Coca-Cola as an adjunct to conservative therapies for fecal impaction
that are refractory to conservative management. And so there's this whole study that, you know, kind of goes, so these doctors managed to get an article published in a mainline journal. Now, I wonder if it only works with classic Coke. Would it work with Pepsi? Would it work with Mountain Dew? Would it work with, you know, the other kind of Coke that wasn't the classic Coke that, you know, they finally abandoned? Maybe, you know, it didn't work as well for fecal impaction, so they decided to go back to classic Coke. All right, folks, here's this. If your quest for longevity feels overwhelming, well, here's some good news, because it starts with one simple habit, and it's a habit that I've adopted, MitoPure gummies from Timeline. They are the first ever longevity gummies that ignite something called mitophagy. We talked about it here on Intelligent Medicine. Again, it pertains to the mitochondria. We want a multi-pronged approach to support your mitochondrial energy production. MitoPure is a clinically validated solution backed by over 15 years of research. MitoPure gummies utilize a powerful compound that redefines what's possible for your longevity. That compound is urolithin A, and MitoPure produces the first ever urolithin A gummies that support your cellular energy so you feel strong, clear, and vibrant, and you can boost your cellular energy and enhance muscle strength and endurance, all without changing your diet or exercise routine. And I rely on it as someone who loves to stay active. I've noticed a significant boost in my workouts since I started using it. I traveled with it. I was recently on a vacation because I couldn't put the MitoPure powder in my shake, so I took the gummies along with me, made sure I took a couple of them daily. During exercise, my recovery time has improved dramatically. So, for more information and orders, go to timeline.com/Hoffman and use code Hoffman at checkout for 20% off. 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All right, when it comes to COVID, there are a lot of missteps. You know, they said it's got to be 6 feet apart. There was a lockdown. Kids couldn't go to playgrounds. They closed the schools. They closed the universities. Everything was online. They told us to wear masks. The masks, unfortunately, were very porous and didn't really make a difference. And then came the vaccine, and they said, make sure you get the vaccine so that you don't kill grandma. Well, you'd still kill grandma even after you got the vaccine. So there's a lot of missteps on that. And one of them was the extensive employment of a drug called Paxlovid. Remember Paxlovid? It's not that popular anymore because COVID is less in the news. Fewer people are coming down with COVID. And also Paxlovid, a lot of people taking it. It's not that effective. There are a lot of side effects. You get a horrible taste in your mouth. And then there's what's called Paxlovid rebound, which was actually illustrated in the case of President Joe Biden. He had COVID. Of course, he was getting Paxlovid because he's, he's like a celebrity patient. He gets, you know, all the latest medical advances. They gave him the drug and he got better. But then he got, you know, when they stopped the Paxlovid, it came back with a Paxlovid rebound. So, and then at the same time, they also deep-sixed other plausible forms of therapy like hydroxychloroquine, ivermectin. They said, don't take that. That's like horse paste. And made it hard for people to get alternative treatments and said, Paxlovid, the only way to go. It's like our way or the highway. All right. A couple of studies just came out on Paxlovid efficacy for COVID. And bottom line, Paxlovid doesn't work. So the one of the trials, they looked at 3,516 patients, and the average age 55, and 98% of them had already had COVID vaccinations. So the scenario has changed from the early days of COVID, admittedly. I mean, a lot of people were vaccine naive. They hadn't taken the vaccine. Maybe the vaccine's protecting them. A lot of people have had COVID already, sometimes multiple times. And COVID seems to be weaker. So what's the use case for Paxlovid? Well, to prevent deaths, prevent hospitalization, and to shorten the course of the disease. So a lot of people say, I want to take Paxlovid, right? Because what else am I going to do? There's no plausible treatment, you know, other than usual vitamins and supplements that I think do make a difference. There was no difference in these studies in the primary outcome of hospitalization or death.
These outcomes occurred in 0.8% of the Paxlovid group, actually more than in the usual care group, 0.7%. So virtually identical outcomes. And by the way, less than 1% had either hospitalization or death. So the COVID that's going around is very attenuated from the COVID that first claimed a lot of lives. So then they also looked at what's called early sustained recovery. And they did find that early sustained recovery was a little bit better with Paxlovid, 33% versus 22%. But 14 days, I wouldn't really call that early recovery. You know, if you got wait 14 days either way, and the majority of people were better after 14 days, a little bit of an edge with Paxlovid. But check this out. Adverse events occurred in 96% of the Paxlovid group. And most of them were not serious. Only 1% were serious. So, you know, I'm not really surprised by these results. I think Paxlovid is worthless. It's kind of like Tamiflu for the flu. Here's the tragedy is that the government spent enormous amounts of money, billions of dollars, buying the stuff, stockpiling the stuff, because it was thought that that was the only bulwark against COVID. So there's an enormous subsidy to the pharmaceutical company, I guess it was a Merck, Pfizer, that made Paxlovid. And it ultimately is not useful. And now they've got enormous stockpiles of this stuff, unused, and probably not ultimately going to be leveraged for the treatment of COVID because studies now show conclusively that it makes virtually no difference and it can actually drive up your risk of side effects. So, you know, another COVID misstep around the use of what was termed the only medication that was FDA approved for the treatment of this condition. 877-726-8255, our number. I'm Dr. Ronald Hoffman, and this is Intelligent Medicine.

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13: 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Our number, 877-726-8255, gets into the doctor's office, so let's hear one of those questions.
14: My name is Patty from New Jersey, and I'm wondering why it is that there has never been a solution to the problem of sleep deprivation that happens during menopause and postmenopause. It began in perimenopause. Most women that I know say that this is their biggest problem, and we all do the research and practice sleep hygiene, and we know about the different supplements and to get morning sunlight and exercise. And a lot of us are on or have been on the hamster wheel of hormone replacement therapy. And still, no one can seem to find the solution to that. Can you suggest what may be going on?
13: Okay, yeah, this is a complex and challenging problem. And it goes beyond the changes that occur at menopause to your hormones, because typically both estrogen and progesterone drop at the time of menopause. And so for some women, getting hormone replacement therapy is really beneficial for sleep. But it doesn't always work. And so there may be other things going on. There are sometimes situational things. Women at the time of menopause are in the sandwich generation. There is additional stress because you're worried about your kids, but you're also worried about your aging parents. And also, there may be other accompanying problems. As your brain ages and as your mitochondria decline in their function, you sleep less deep. Sleep is actually a function of energetics. You know, I think of some of my bouts of deep sleep, and boy, I'm doing a lot of work. You know, I'm going, having lurid dreams. It really requires a lot of energy, and it's part where your brain cleans itself out. And so mitochondrial support may be helpful. It also is important to look at your thyroid. I've seen some women who have low thyroid, even though their numbers seem to be fairly normal or borderline. Melatonin can be helpful. You can also use CBD formulas, sometimes a little THC. These things can be helpful. I do recommend not just sleep hygiene, but CBTI, cognitive behavioral therapy for insomnia, with a health professional. Sometimes self-guided sleep hygiene measures are not enough. You can go enroll in a program. Many hospitals have that, or you can do that online, and it can take you through a guided program that can actually help you reset your sleep cycle. Adrenal problems, too. Low blood sugar. These can be problems as well. I'm Dr. Ronald Hoffman, and this is Intelligent Medicine.
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16: 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America is strongest when united, not divided. 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
22: Cloudy this afternoon with a chance of thunderstorms. High of 74. South winds 5 to 10 miles an hour. Tonight, low is around 51. Highs level off around 81. Tomorrow, mainly sunny skies. Temps well above average Monday and Tuesday with highs in the upper 80s. Slight chance of thunderstorms Monday. Right now, 66.
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1: Back to Intelligent Medicine, Dr. Ronald Hoffman here, 877-726-8255, our number. And there's been a lot of talk lately about the sudden uptick in the incidence of colorectal cancer, not so much in individuals who are older, because it's always been a problem that as people age, they're more likely to develop precancerous lesions and overt colorectal cancer. But among young people, this is a disturbing trend. We see people in the 20s, 30s, 40s developing widespread, difficult-to-treat colorectal cancer. And this has led to calls for lowering the age of routine colonoscopy to 40 from 50. For a long time, it stood at 50. Now they're saying get it at 40 if you have a higher risk due to family history or for other reasons, genetic reasons. Get it done earlier. They say in a new article that's in Medscape, pesticides may help explain rising early onset colorectal cancer rates. Colorectal cancer, they say, has long been considered a disease of aging. Why aging? Well, it takes a long time for mutations to develop to the point where cancer arises. There are always mutations happening in the body, but it requires a series of mutations to the point of no return where the cancer, the precancerous cells kind of go wild and they start replicating uncontrollably. But it may take decades for that to happen. And that's why older people are more prone to cancer. But under the stress of harmful environmental exposures, let's say smoking, let's say ultraviolet sunlight for skin cancer, and let's say chemical exposure for many types of cancers, these mutations can occur at a more rapid rate. So researchers in Spain used a novel technique. They looked at DNA methylation in these cancers to find out if the pattern of DNA methylation indicated that one or another pesticide or herbicide had an association with colorectal cancer. And what they came up with is that, one, picloram showed a strong and consistent association with colorectal cancer. And it was introduced in the late 1960s, so older people have had less of an exposure period associated with that. I mean, they've had exposure, but it began later in life. Younger people may have been exposed very early in life to this relatively new, 50 years old, herbicide. So what they also found is that glyphosate showed the second strongest association with the risk of colorectal cancer, according to this metabolomic analysis. So, that is, look, it does not prove positive that these are the proximate cause of the uptick in youthful cancer rates, but it's a cautionary tale suggesting that we need to take a more careful look at some of the chemicals that we are pouring into our environment and that are finding their way into our food and water, and maybe accelerating the process by which mutations eventually develop into full-blown cancer. Folks, there's a crucial molecule in your body that helps to control everything, your circulation, your energy, your stamina. It's called nitric oxide, abbreviated NO. And it has to do with your cardiovascular system, your brain. But after age 40, your ability to make nitric oxide declines. So you have less blood flow, less stamina, and there's less of you. But now there's N101. It's the nitric oxide lozenge developed by Dr. Nathan Bryan, who I consider the world's leading nitric oxide researcher. This is based on Nobel Prize-winning science. which explored the role of nitric oxide as a chemical messenger in the body. N101 is designed to naturally restore your body's nitric oxide levels. So just do what I do and let one dissolve in your mouth twice a day. And I especially make sure to take it before workouts because I think it enhances circulation. 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It's my choice for nitric oxide support, N101. 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And it's called N101. It's the science of you working better. 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All right. This is an item about pushback against some of the new rules that they're putting in place about the chemicals and the additives that they put into foods, the food dyes, flavorings, synthetic chemicals. Many states are enacting new bans on certain food dyes and chemicals, and that's to the good. But lo and behold, the food industry is pushing back on that. Their claim is that these state chemical laws will spike grocery bills. There's an outfit called the Policy Navigation Group, which is better named, in my opinion, the Policy Circumnavigation Group or the Policy Evasion Group. It's a lobbying and consulting firm whose clients include Dow Chemical and Snack International. Imagine there's a big consortium called Snack International. They published a new study that says that food chemical laws in states like Louisiana, Texas, and West Virginia would increase household grocery spending by 12%, or on average $860 per year. So they're saying these laws are cumbersome. They're going to prevent people who are with marginal incomes from buying food economically. But according to Environmental Working Group, they did a careful critique of the study that purports to show increased costs, and they say the study has serious flaws. They say the study is cherry-picking. They use highly selective examples, false assumptions, and outdated models to drive up the cost estimates. Their central assumption is that consumers who see a warning label on food will waste valuable time searching for an alternative that's going to ultimately cost them more, right? But the study's authors looked at only a handful of selected retailers who possibly charge more for products with fewer ingredients of concern. In particular, they focused on Whole Foods. And Whole Foods is kind of notorious for, you know, having a health halo, and you pay more for the products. But major grocery chains now, including Kroger, Publix, ShopRite, Wegmans, already offer affordable store brand products that are free of many of the chemicals that states are targeting with the new food safety laws. They're trying to get ahead of it. So it's not just, you know, some sort of gourmet luxury food items that have healthier ingredients and avoid harmful compounds. There's a grocery store called, the chain, HEB dominates the grocery business. They've already removed more than 175 synthetic ingredients from their store brand line. And that's getting ahead of the ingredients targeted by Texas food chemical labeling law. So on and on, there's all kinds of flaws to the study. And also, it purports to be a cost-benefit analysis, So they say the cost is greater to consumers because these items might be more expensive, which they're not usually. But, you know, even if it were to be the case, in a true cost-benefit analysis, wouldn't you include the benefits of food chemical labels in terms of reducing the risk of healthcare expenditures, the benefits to public health, the benefits to productivity with less Americans who are sick and disease-ridden. So, you know, the whole, it's another effort to be obstructionist when it comes to reforms that are attempting to remove harmful ingredients from our foods. And this is kind of echoes what happened in 2022. There was something about GMO labeling, genetically modified ingredients, and all of a sudden the industry came back with studies that predicted major price increases when products made with GMO ingredients were required to bear labels. Well, that didn't happen. It just didn't happen. The new labels didn't drive prices up, and many brands chose to voluntarily include the new symbol on their existing labels. And some brands actually reformulated, like Cheerios and Grounds, at no extra cost to consumers. So, you know, again, the industry attempting to fight back for them. So there you have it. 877-726-8255, our number, and this is Intelligent Medicine.

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2: 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The problem, says J.D. Power's Srini Rajagopalan, is that often people don't want to keep their vehicle until it's paid off, with about a third of trade-ins now having negative equity, and that impacts the cost of your next vehicle.
3: That payment goes up because prices have gone up. 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
2: Here in the U.S., buyers sometimes get help from incentives, sometimes decide to keep their vehicles longer than they want, and are often pushed to the used market. 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
11: Back to Tell Us Medicine, Dr. Ronald Hoffman here. 877-726-8255 is our number. And if you call that number, you'll be prompted to record a question as did this individual. Let's hear it.
12: Can an 83-year-old with rheumatoid arthritis go on to biologics at this point? My rheumatoid factor is 229, which is very high, and my C-reactive protein is 96.3. I'm in a terrible pain, and I would like some help at this point, and I don't know where to turn. Thank you.
11: Okay, so what this indicates is that this person with rheumatoid arthritis has very high scores, indicating a real serious flare of rheumatoid arthritis. C-reactive protein should be less than 2, and it's like almost 100, and the rheumatoid factor is not just positive, but it's sky high. So this is a rip-roaring case of rheumatoid arthritis. And ordinarily, I talk about natural approaches to rheumatoid arthritis, but that's a little bit like talking about fire prevention when your house is burning down. It's, you know, first thing you got to do is get out the high-pressure fire hoses and put the fire out. And I think that that might be appropriate for you, even though you're 83. So 83, a little dicey. These are immunosuppressive medications. They have side effects. But if deftly handled, they can turn down the volume on the inflammation, alleviate pain, and then you can begin to augment that with natural therapy and hopefully gradually wean off the powerful medication that ultimately may compromise your immune system and put you at risk of other problems. So natural things, obviously a healthy diet, a diet rich in foods that contain polyphenols, you know, the compounds found in olive oil, fresh fruits and vegetables, avoiding pro-inflammatory foods. Sometimes it's helpful to avoid nightshades. Certainly it may be helpful to avoid excess sugar and synthetic ingredients, repopulating your gastrointestinal tract with beneficial bacteria, an important factor here, and taking high doses of omega-3 fatty acids. These days, I like the product from Big Bold Health, Omega-3 Rejuvenate, but also adequate levels of vitamin D to bring your vitamin D levels well into the high double digits. Often patients with rheumatoid arthritis, I can cite the instance of my mom, have very low levels of vitamin D. Her level was 7 when we checked it, and it should be more like 60, 70, or 80. To combat the inflammation and rheumatoid arthritis. So, yeah, I think time to pull the trigger. No point in suffering. Yes, you have to be cautious with the use of these medications, but it may be to your advantage to, you know, it's one of those break-the-glass moments when it comes to invoking stronger meds to suppress the inflammation. All right, 877-726-8255 is our number. This item, and I just want to reiterate that when it comes to the brain, a lot of studies suggest that higher aerobic fitness increases the size of the hippocampus, which is the memory center of the brain. In a recent study, cognitively unimpaired older adults aged 65 to 80 were studied. Their aerobic fitness was measured by a VO2 peak test. That's the amount of oxygen you can consume with exercise. And then they did imaging of the hippocampus with high-resolution MRI. And what they found is that higher fitness was associated with greater hippocampal volume. And you know what also is associated with greater hippocampal volume? I just saw a feature on 60 Minutes, CBS 60 Minutes, about the London cab drivers. And London cab drivers, different than cab drivers anywhere in the world, they have to pass very, very rigorous tests that are based on memorization of all the streets and byways and small medieval passageways that are in inner city London. And they have to figure out how to go from Route A to Route B. And they take oral exams. And it turns out they've studied them. And that degree of study and memorization actually helps to build bigger hippocampi, plural of hippocampus. These are the memory centers of the brain. So it's one of those examples of use it or lose it. So physical activity, yeah, but also mental activity helps to support your memory and can forestall cognitive decline. All right, I want to remind you that if you're a fan of Intelligent Medicine, don't forget to utilize all the resources at your disposal via drhoffman.com. 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
1: Another member of the Trump cabinet is leaving. Fox's Jared Halperin says this time it's due to family illness.
2: The director of national intelligence, Tulsi Gabbard, is resigning, she says, to be with her husband, who was diagnosed with an extremely rare form of bone cancer. Gabbard says her last day is expected to be June 30th. Her tenure as DNI has been marked by declassifying millions of pages of government files on the assassinations of President Kennedy and his brother, former Attorney General Robert Kennedy. She also released files she says shows Obama administration officials politicized intelligence about Russian election interference. A former member of Congress, Gabbard ran for president as a Democrat in 2020. At the White House, Jared Halpern, Fox News.
1: Preparations for the Indy 500 race are underway, and fans are gearing up for the big day.
3: This isn't just another race. It is the race of the year. 500 miles, 33 cars, going speeds of 240 miles per hour. And here in a bit, I'm going to get a chance to get a taste of what that's like. But one thing that is going to be different is the crowds. Tomorrow, 350,000 people will pack into the Indianapolis Speedway in for what is the largest single-day sporting event in the world. And people come from around the world to experience it. And for a lot of folks, it's an annual tradition that never gets old.
1: That's Fox's Garrett Tenney at the Brickyard. An American institution went silent last night. CBS News Radio signed off the air for the final time, ending nearly 100 years of broadcast history. The network pioneered modern journalism. It brought the world into the living rooms during World War II. Anchor Christopher Cruz delivered the final send-off, concluding a century of broadcasting with Edward R. Murrow's iconic phrase, "Good night and good luck." I'm Darielle. This is Fox News.
4: So, Jacqueline.
5: Yes, Mom?
4: I wanted to talk to you about something and... Oh, wait. Hold on. I just got a text. Oh, there's another one. Wow. Busy, busy me. So, anyway...
5: Oh, wait, Mom. I just got a message. My friends keep commenting on my comment. Oh, there's another one. So many comments on my comment.
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9: Lacrosse's official forecast.
10: Slight chance for scattered thunderstorms this afternoon. Otherwise, cloudy skies with a few peaks of sun. High temperatures reach up to 74. Winds out of the south, 5 to 10 miles an hour. Mainly cloudy skies expected again tonight. Lows dip down to about 51. Daytime highs approaching 81. Tomorrow, mainly clear skies. Currently, 64.
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14: And honestly, you can always tell when fuel prices rise because suddenly everybody becomes a fuel economy expert, which I've experienced, which I kind of love because I sort of stay quiet in the room and I listen to everybody tell everybody else how they can save gas, you know?

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2: 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Since 1991, this is where car owners the world over turn to for their definitive opinion on automotive repair. If your mechanic's giving you a busy signal, pick up the phone and call in. The garage doors are open.
0: But I am here to take your calls at 855-560-9900.
2: And now, here's Ronnie.
0: $16,000. You know, that's the estimate sitting on my desk this week for a 2021 Chevy Tahoe with just about 105,000 miles on it. 10-speed automatic transmission had failed. And it was a nice truck, family-owned, clean, well-maintained. And now the owner is my customer standing at the counter with two repair estimates, and one of them was $16,000. And I said to him, I said, this sounds more like home remodeling than it does auto repair. I just had to say it three times. $16,000. I think that's what I paid for one of my kids to go to college for a semester. Now, you know, before you start thinking, hey, this is just another story about expensive auto repair, you know, let me add the twist, all right, because this is what really got my attention. The customer had come to us after visiting two different Chevrolet dealers looking for answers. Not one dealer, two. And by the time they got to my shop, it really wasn't about the transmission anymore. It was really about trust. It was about fear. And it was about trying to make the least or best wrong financial decision possible. You know, which way do you go? Because one transmission repair was, quote, was $16,000 and the other one was $8,000. You know, I really understand what it's like to be a consumer today. I'm a consumer. I don't buy auto repair, but I buy everything else. You know, you buy a vehicle that, in this case, this 21 Tahoe new was about $83,000. Just $83,000. You say, you feel like Jack Benny, spending money leaves a bad taste in your mouth. You know, you do all the right things. You maintain it. You do the oil changes. You take care of it. You try to take care of it. You follow all the manufacturer's recommended services and then some. And then just past the 105,000-mile mark, so it's out of warranty. It's out of the extended warranty. It's out of warranty altogether. The trans pukes, and you're hearing these numbers like $8,000, $10,000, $12,000, $16,000. You know, at some point, I think the average person stops hearing reasons why and technical information, and they just begin to panic. And I get it. And I mean, that's what happened here. The first dealer recommended complete replacement of the transmission assembly, just a brand new assembly, and rightfully so. GM's had more than their fair share of problems. The GM 10-speed transmission, just as a point of context and note, the GM 10-speed and the Ford 10-speed all seem to have come from the same place. They're one's patterned after the other. And the Ford 10-speed problems they're having in the pickup trucks and their trucks is no secret. Well, the GM 10-speed is right behind it. The first dealer, $16,000. Change everything. And by the time you added up labor, programming, fluid, labor, I said labor twice. Maybe it's because it seems like it's a lot of labor. It was $16,000. The second dealer took a slightly different angle. Repair portions of the transmission, replace failed components, put a couple of updated GM parts in it, things that, you know, reliability improvements that have come out over time, the problem areas, quote unquote, and that estimates $8,000. Still painful, right? But it's half the price. And now the customer is completely confused, and they're standing in front of me asking the million-dollar question. WWRD. Ron, what would you do? You know, it's interesting, and I say this because you and I get together and we talk about this stuff all the time, and I can share it with you. The older I get in this business, the less people come in asking for repairs, more of them come in asking for guidance. And I've realized they're not just buying parts anymore. They're not buying repairs. What you guys are doing when you get your vehicle serviced or repaired or maintained, however you want to talk about it, you're not buying parts. You're buying confidence. You're buying interpretation. To a large degree, you're buying experience. All right? Because this particular trans, the GM 10-speed automatic, is all over the internet. My gosh, you could swing a dead cat, and I don't mean to offend my cat owners. with complaints and concerns and harf shifting and valve body failures and torque converter issues and all sorts of things that make you go, my God, this thing's a piece of junk. There are forums, there are videos, there's lawsuits. I just saw a lawsuit conversation out in California that's being discussed about suing GM, a class action lawsuit over the 10-speed trans. The list of technical bulletins for the GM 10-speed, it's like reading War and Peace. There's that many of them. It just goes on forever. There's updates. There's revised. You name it, brother, it's garbage. But, you know, let me be fair, all right? The internet tends to make every problem look like the apocalypse, all right? There's millions of these transmissions out there, and a lot of them operate perfectly fine. But the failures, when they occur, and repair shops know the pattern, transmission shops know the pattern, and by now, you, the consumer, you guys definitely know the pattern. When the transmissions fail, it's expensive. It's like, holy schmoly. When did this become the price of, I hate to sound like my father, but when did this become the price of my first house? Not really, but close. Some people think there's going to be a recall, which there will be probably 10 years after the last one's off the road, so the GM has to pay less. Or there'll be some kind of legal action tied to these units. But right now, there's no blanket coverage. There's no warranty extension. There's no magic. There's no free pass. And this particular case, this Tahoe transmission failure, this belongs to the owner. Hey, it's your truck. You bought it. You drove it. You broke it. You fix it. And this is where today's show really starts. Because the biggest change in the automotive world right now isn't technology. It isn't. The price of vehicles keeps climbing at a stratospheric rate. The rate of climb is huge. And I think the biggest change in the automotive world is the psychology of ownership. You know, you think about it. 30 years ago, if your transmission failed, you fixed it. All right. You know, relatively speaking, it was $3,000. It was a lot of money. It was in the discussion. The repair sort of hurt financially, but it wasn't emotionally paralyzing. It wasn't overwhelming. Today, unfortunately, you guys are overwhelmed. Here you are paying $5, $6, $7 California, $8 a gallon gasoline. You're paying more for groceries. You're paying more for everything. You're trying to put your kids through college. You're paying the mortgage, the roof, the rent. Oh, by the way, your transmission needs to be replaced at $16,000. That clunk you heard was the person hitting the floor. Consumers are overwhelmed. You just are. And it's bad. Today's vehicles are so technologically advanced and so expensive. Every repair feels like a life decision. And that's part of what it's about. Do you fix it? Do you trade it? Who'd buy it? Who'd trade it? Who would take it? Will it fail again if I get it fixed? And is this the beginning of endless problems? Do I trust the repair? Do I trust the diagnosis? Do I trust the dealer? Do I trust the independent shop? Do I trust the internet? And I understand why you guys struggle. I really do. Now, this Tahoe owner did exactly what I think consumers should do with major repairs. They got multiple opinions. Not because someone's dishonest necessarily, and not because this is to be expected, but because different shops approach repairs differently. One facility just believed in completing and replacing the whole assembly. It minimizes the comeback risk. Another said, hey, let's do a targeted repair and updated components and we'll be a little more conservative. And in the end, because I called that particular dealership, because I know people, for lack of a better way to put it, the answer was they didn't want to scare the consumer off. And they've had reasonably successful luck, not perfect luck or perfect results doing it that way, but they're more likely to get the job and more likely to get the consumer to that transmission to go another 2 years till it's out of warranty. And that's a whole conversation unto itself. The warranty doesn't mean anything. Is what's projected life. You know, what this does, it highlights how complicated modern cars and the modern car repair business has become. And here's something else nobody really talks about enough. The customer isn't paying for a part. You guys aren't paying for a repair. It's managed risk. And I've said this a lot at the counter over the last couple of years. I notice I'm explaining to people, I'm not here to try and sell you a repair. I'm here to explain to you managed expectations. I'm trying to give you a reasonable facsimile of what I think is going to happen. And there's that experience thing again. When you repair a modern transmission, you're just not changing gears and clutches and hard parts. You're dealing with software calibration. You're dealing with learning strategies, valve body tolerances that are measured in microscopic clearances. Think itsy-bitsy tiny parts. You make one wrong move, the trans shifts poorly, the trans has to come out again, and it's time lost for the repair shop and the consumer. One thing wrong, one little bit of dirt causes breakdown of a component, and all of a sudden that part's on the verge of failing. Does maintenance matter? Yeah, it absolutely does. Trans fluid matters. Heat matters. Service intervals. How you drive it. What you do with it. Are you towing? But even well-maintained vehicles fail. And that's really the tip of the sword. And that's what you have to remember. Let me pull over, take this pause. We're going to continue this conversation throughout the hour. I'm Ron Ananian, the Car Doctor. I'll be back right after this.

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14: lower intermediate steering shaft stripped the splines and was spinning freely on the rack. He sent me a video of him spinning the steering wheel to the right like 100 times. I'm like, oy vey, all right, you're going to need a clock spring.
2: Yep.
14: So what I'm wondering is, while I'm in there, will that also mess with the steering angle sensor?
2: Well, the steering angle sensor is physically attached to the clock spring. At one point, you could buy them separately. Are you replacing the clock spring? Have you bought a new clock spring yet? Have you found a new clock spring?
14: Amazingly, he actually found one in a pick and pull and got it for $15.
2: Okay. And I imagine the angle sensor is attached to it.
14: Let me find this thing.
2: Because it should have the angle sensor on it. If we were buying it new, well, back in the day, because we're talking about an almost 18-year-old part now, back in the day you purchased an angle sensor separate and a clock spring separate. And then as time went on a lot of vehicles, they tended to only sell it together as one assembly. But if the question is, if you take the angle sensor off of the old one and put it on the new used one, or if the used one comes with an angle sensor, then I would still do a calibration, and you'll need a scan tool to do that. The question is, will the scan tool do it? You know, one of the hard things about working on Suzukis is they're sort of an oddity, right? They're not common or mainstream. You know, it's funny, you find them, it's like a regional vehicle. It's certain states, certain areas of the country, certain areas of the world. If you asked me to go get Suzuki parts here in New Jersey, I wouldn't know where the heck to go. It's been so long since I've seen one. And I guess the internet would, you know, come to the rescue, and that's what we would use to fix that. But, you know, it's not that they're bad vehicles, they just don't exist. You know, and it's, I guess that's one of the reasons why, you know, you don't see a lot of them. We don't see a lot of them on the roads here in New Jersey. Every once in a while you bump into one because people want something that, you know, is going to go from A to B and they can get service and repair on. So, but if you're doing this, listen, if you're doing this, it's already cockeyed. It's already broke. Put it together and see if you have a fault. You'll know right away.
14: The dashboard's lit up.
2: I mean, right. It is. Okay. Well, is it lit up because of what he did, or you've done the repair? You've put the clock spring in already?
14: No, I'm still waiting for a shaft. That's got to come from inland China, I'm afraid.
2: Right. There's the and there is what I was saying. There's the problem. So, you know what? Get the shaft, put it together. I can almost guarantee the angle sensor is going to be off, because the fact that you're putting a shaft on it, you know, did they index it and make it exactly correct? Where are the splines going to go? I can't remember if the shaft is splined to the coupling to the steering rack.
14: Splined to both ends.
2: But splined and indexed is what I should have said. Is it one of 36 possibilities, or can it only go on one way? But even so, even if it's only on one way, I guarantee you the production tolerance isn't going to hold true enough that sensor doesn't need to be recalibrated. I'd be shocked, Billy. You stand the chance, but,
14: I'm just hoping it doesn't break on the guy.
2: Yeah, well, right.
14: I can deal with the rest.
2: Right. So, and then do you have a scan tool that'll actually read the car, go into the car?
14: Oh, yeah.
2: Then, you know, when you put it together, you're just looking for zero plus or minus 1 degree when the wheels are straight ahead.
14: Yep.
2: Right. And see where you go from there. All right, kiddo.
14: All right, thanks, sir.
2: You're very welcome, sir. Anytime. Good luck. Cars are dashboard warning lights. Just make it a challenge. And we had you talk about dashboard warning lights and the things we see on dashboards. I'm at the counter. It's like midweek. And true story, woman comes in, never saw her before. Can you come outside and take a look at my car? I've got a dashboard light on that nobody can tell me what it's about. And I go out to look at it. And I'll play. I go out to look at it, and she says there, and she's pointing to the dashboard, and it the letter N is lit up, and I'm looking, and I'm kind of wrapping my brain around it, and she says, sometimes it says S, and sometimes it says W, and I'm thinking to myself, well, yeah, but you're looking at the compass. True story. She said, well, how come it never says E? Well, I didn't have an answer for that, but it was the compass. She said, and she's trying to get it to spell a word. She says, you know, I never see anything other than NSW. I said, you never see an E? She goes, no, I've never noticed an E. I've owned the car for 3 years. Dashboards are complicated places. True story. God's honest story. And I felt bad for her at one point because I think she was driving a car that was technologically beyond her. And, you know, Billy's talking about dashboard warning lights on the Suzuki being lit up. Modern cars light up more lights on a dashboard than I think any of us can reasonably expect or understand. It's difficult. It really is. So, hey, you know what? More power to her, but I got to point it in the right direction. I sent her east. And she'll finally, she should get her E, and then she'll understand that it's the compass. 855-560-9900. I'm Ron Anini and the Car Doctor. I'll be back right after this. Don't go anywhere.

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4: La Crosse's official forecast.
10: Slight chance for scattered thunderstorms this afternoon. Otherwise, cloudy skies with a few peaks of sun. High temperatures reach up to 74. Winds out of the south, 5 to 10 miles an hour. Mainly cloudy skies expected again tonight. Lows dip down to about 51. Daytime highs approaching 81. Tomorrow, mainly clear skies. Currently, 64.
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0: let's get over and talk to Louis in Iowa, a 14 hybrid C-Max. Louis, welcome to the Car Doctor, sir. How can I help?
1: Thank you, Ron.
0: Yes, sir.
1: 2014 C-Max Energy, had it just shy of a month. How can I keep the main battery to last as long as the car, according to the manuals? That battery pack is supposed to last as long as a vehicle. Is that true or false?
0: Well, it lasts until it doesn't, right? You know, we're talking about a 12-year-old vehicle here, Louis, and you know, any 12-year-old vehicle probably needs some form of transmission or engine repair. And while your batteries may look okay, and they, you know, they'll be as good as they can be for as long as they can be, and there's not a lot you can do to maintain it to make a difference. There really isn't. I will say that the majority of hybrids out there are, they're over-engineered, all right? They are over-engineered, and they do that because they want the hybrids to, you know, have a good rep. They want hybrids to last a long time because that is the future, all right? The EV future is not really real. I think hybrids are the future that we're going to see, you know, develop even more strongly over the next 20 years.
1: I thought it was time for me to get a hybrid, but about 156,000 miles on it. I just had the transmission fluid checked by the dealer yesterday. Thought the fluid looked good, but I don't have much history on this car.
0: Right.
1: Come out of Kansas City.
0: Right. What'd you pay for it?
1: $3,500.
0: Right. So you bought a $3,500 used car in a market and a time period. Now watch this. You bought a $3,500 used car in a market and a time period where the price of the average, reliable, well-maintained used car is $30,000. Think about that.
1: Oh boy, oh boy.
0: So you did pretty good, right? You bought it for 10% of what the going market rate is. So
1: the sticker price is $33,000 on this. The sticker came with the car,
0: right?
1: The original sticker.
0: That's also $33,000 12 years ago,
1: right?
0: Things have gone up a little bit. Yeah, things have gone up a little bit. So if we were at the shop and you came to me and you said, "Hey, Ron, what's wrong with the car?" and I said, "Hey, Louis, the battery failed. You need a battery. It's $9,000. All right.
1: Right. And cost about that much to put it in, and I guess you need a special jack. It's cost $10,000 to change it.
0: So
1: is that true?
0: It's all true. Hey, listen, you guys are driving and we're working on them. They're rocket ships. So let's say it's $15,000 to make that $3,500 car roadworthy again.
1: Right.
0: Is it worth it? It depends. You just got this car? What? You just got this car this week?
1: Late April.
0: Okay.
1: About the 29th of April, I bought it from a used car dealer.
0: So, let's see, $3,500, that's $7,000. So, if this car makes it to December, and you do zero or limited maintenance, and it has no major failures, you broke even. I hate to say it. You broke even. That's $500 a month, right? What are you going to drive today for $500 a month?
1: Not very much, boy. Not much at all.
0: See, how'd you like to be that person that I opened the show with today with the $16,000 transmission in the Chevy Tahoe?
1: Ooh, I missed that. I guess a good thing I missed it.
0: Yeah, I would have given you a heart attack. You know,
1: it would have.
0: But you know what? It's miles to get smiles. We see this all the time, all right? I have this number that it just seems to work. You buy what you like, all right? Put a smile on your face. Enjoy the ride. After whatever you buy, new vehicle, regardless of price, something, you know, $70,000 or less, after it's 3 years old, it seems like the number is you will average $150 to $180 a month to maintain it, all right, and get there safely and reliably. And then when you're done with that car, you got to add it up. What did it cost? We just had an 09 F-150, been working on it since day one. The owner unfortunately passed. The son wanted to sell the vehicle. He sold both vehicles, the father and son. They both bought the same two trucks coming off the assembly line. They had a serial number 380 and 381. They were twins. One truck had 156,000 miles on it. It was the dad's truck. He had put $33,000 in it since 09. The truck is mechanically perfect, body wise. It's a perfect vehicle. It's a restoration. It's sort of like a time machine. You look at it, and it's like an 09 F-150 that's perfect. Drive anywhere you want, go anywhere you want. We added it up. We did the math. He put like $170 into the month. Where are you going to get that in a vehicle today? You can't. So, long story short, your hybrid, all right? Drive it. Don't worry about it. Enjoy it. Start putting money away, all right? If you're on a limited budget, you still need to put money away. You need an uh-oh fund, okay? Uh-oh, that broke, right? And everybody needs an uh-oh fund. So other than that, either that or you're just going to drive this car until it stops working. And like I said, if you get to December, you broke even, you did good.
1: That's not too bad. Sounds pretty encouraging. December is not this too far off.
0: Right.
1: Now, unfortunately.
0: Right. Santa Claus will bring you a nice surprise. He'll bring you a car that's still working. And you know what? I bet you we're having this conversation a year from now.
1: Okay. But one more thing. The touch screen has failed and the audio is zero. It failed a week ago Sunday.
0: Okay. Well, okay. Here's the curve. Here's the curve into the budget. Go ahead.
1: Yes.
0: So we've got to get it diagnosed, right? Which means
1: either a module or the screen is bad.
0: Well, the module, the screen is part of a module. There's three components usually here. All right, there's the screen itself, which is the main control head. Think of that as like your computer monitor. Then behind that computer monitor or that screen, there's a module, and then there's a cable that connects the two.
1: Okay.
0: So it's got to be diagnosed. First thing, we're going to go and pull codes. We're going to go look and see what failed. I've seen the control head fail. I've seen the module fail. I've seen the cable connection become tattered and frazzled over time.
1: Isn't that something?
0: Well, so
1: cable, but I guess we'll find out next week.
0: Right. It could be anything
1: anything. Sony radios in the vehicle. If that makes any difference.
0: Factory. This is a factory radio, correct?
1: Right.
0: Right, yeah. It could be anything from a $200 cable to a $1,000 module.
1: Boy, oh boy, okay.
0: Start adding your dollars up, $150 to $180 a month. Remember that number.
1: I better go to the bank tomorrow.
0: All right.
1: It won't be open tomorrow.
0: All right, well.
1: I used to drive Nissan Rogues. I called you about 5W30 oil that they put in a Nissan Rogue, I think a 2016, at the dealer. And the book said OW20. I called you on that, but they wouldn't do anything about it, and I traded that Rogue off.
0: Yeah. Well, listen, every...
1: I ended up with a Honda CR-V, which was a very nice car, but I sold that and bought this Ford C-Max. It's a very nice running car.
0: Right.
1: Wonderful car to drive.
0: What'd you do for a living, Louie? Louis?
1: Trying to raise a few cattle, farming.
0: Yeah, yeah, I could tell. You sound like a farmer, my friend.
1: Really?
0: Yeah, you're practical and down to earth. I get it.
1: Okay.
0: All right, kiddo. Listen, I'm happy to have you as part of the Car Doctor crew. You call us back if you need more, and enjoy your hybrid. Just take it in, get it diagnosed, and ask all the right questions. When they tell you what it is, your only question is, will that fix my vehicle? That's all you want to hear, yes or no. Call us back. Let us know what happens. I'm Ron Ananian, the Car Doctor. We'll return right after this.

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1: Hey, let's go over and talk to Greg in Florida. Greg, welcome to the Car Doctor, sir. What's going on?
11: Yeah, thank you.
1: You're welcome.
11: Yeah, I have a 2014 Impala Limited.
1: Okay.
11: I bought it almost 3 years ago, and ever since I got it, I didn't think the air conditioning cooled as well as it should.
1: All right.
11: But it got me by up until this week. I decided to put a can of refrigerant in it, and I did. And after that, it doesn't hardly, it got worse after I put the refrigerant in it.
1: All right. So where do we begin, right?
11: Yeah. Well, yeah.
1: So in this generation compressor has, it's a variable displacement compressor, meaning that this is like the guy carrying the piano upstairs. The heavier the piano gets, the piano gets heavier the closer to the top of the stairs, so it can work stronger, it can work harder. It's a strong enough little guy. Well, the compressor is sort of the same way. It can vary its output based on load. All right, they do that by actually, if we were to measure the AC compressor's output, let's think of it like this: cubic feet per minute. How much air can a compressor draw in and push out? The hotter it gets, it can increase the cubic feet per minute airflow based on demand. Now, what would happen with these is they get stuck. Depending upon where they get stuck, you know, gee whiz, it's always too cold, or it seems like it's working too hard, or it's not working hard enough, and you see some funny results. To compound your problem, do you own a set of regular pressure gauges, or are you just adding refrigerant?
11: Yeah, I don't have gauges.
1: Okay. So you're racing horses, and you just gave the horse a vitamin B12 shot to make it run faster, and you don't know if that's what it needs.
11: Right.
1: Right? Fair point?
11: Well, yeah. Since I had an 11, and it had the best air conditioner I ever saw in it.
1: Right. Well, because the compressor was working correctly. Or the system was working correctly. Listen, this can be repaired. Now, by the same token, you know, we don't know, do we have a blend door that's stuck? Okay? You know, anytime anybody has a problem with air conditioning, we always assume, which is a dangerous word, oh, I must need refrigerant. But what if you ever, well, I don't know, you're in Florida, so this may not be a correct question, but I've come home a few times where they've had the air conditioning on and the heat on, because they forget, and the two systems fight each other. So in Florida, I don't know if you'll get that, but sometimes you'll have a car where the temperature blend door, even though it's set to cold, doesn't quite make it all the way over. You know what I'm talking about when I say temperature blend door, Greg?
11: Yeah, I do. It thumps sometimes. It didn't do that when I first got it, but it has started.
1: Okay. So, you know, are we getting correct swing? We can look at all this. We really sort of need a scan tool. All right. A good scan tool would be able to put the blend doors through a sweep test. Do we see them go from 0 to 224, or whatever the max range is on a 2014? Do we have a compressor issue? And one of the tests we would do is to put a set of pressure gauges high and low side and look at pressure. And then disconnect down on the compressor. There's going to be a two-wire connector with a blue and a blue light green. That is the variable displacement solenoid. If we disconnect that, we could look at pressure. Does the pressure drop? Does the compressor go to minimum output? If it does, well, then the compressor's good. We can look elsewhere. You know, if you want, you know, what's common? Compressors are common, and thermal expansion valves are common, but you're going to need a set of pressure gauges to really look for it. And see what it does for you. Let me ask you this question, and we can eliminate the temperature of the blend door. If you start the car up cold, does the AC still stink?
11: It never has stunk.
1: Well, that's not smell-wise, just poor performance. If you start this car up stone cold, turn the air on, is it cold?
11: No, ever since I got it, it didn't get cold right away.
1: All right. Then, you know, if within the first minute you don't get cold air before the engine warms up, I'm going to tell you, you probably don't have a blend door temp problem issue, because engine heat isn't there, right? So you can likely eliminate that. I would be looking hard at, I would want to know what system pressures are. For all we know right now, it's overcharged. And I'd want to know what system pressures are. And I'd want to be doing some testing of the AC compressor. Like I said, the variable displacement solenoid. And taking a look if it passes that minimum output test. Again, need a scan tool. You know, then take a look at the thermal expansion valve. What are we missing there? You got some testing to do, Greg. You got to find somebody else that can do it if you can't, but definitely repairable. And it could be expensive. It could be, you know, inexpensive. Got to do some tests first, kiddo. I'm Ron Ananian, the car doctor. We're back right after this.

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6: 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Companies can't handle the deluge, so they have AI read the applications. Little wonder that companies now have AI conduct interviews, sometimes using fake humans on the screen. But a recent survey finds that if an AI interview is required, half of job candidates say they would drop out of the running or have already dropped out when facing that requirement. They don't feel they're being considered. They feel they're being processed. It's a problem with no obvious solution and a great opportunity for an entrepreneur. 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
18: Racing for a deal. I'm Carmen Roberts, Fox News. Negotiators are hurrying to craft the framework for a peace deal before the U.S. resumes military strikes against Iran. The big sticking point, as always, nuclear weapons.
19: Reports now say President Trump will discuss the latest Iran draft agreement with advisors and may make a decision as early as tomorrow. In fact, Axios is now reporting just a few moments ago that the president will get on a conference call in the next 30 minutes with Arab leaders to discuss this draft agreement and get their take on it. Meanwhile, new Fox polls reveal 60% of voters in America now oppose military action against Iran.
18: Fox's Aisha Hosni reporting. Both sides see a 50-50 chance of a deal. The family of NASCAR champion Kyle Busch releases his cause of death. Fox's Jonathan Hunt has details.
20: His family now says he died after severe pneumonia progressed into sepsis, resulting in rapid and overwhelming associated complications. The family received the report today. Busch, a two-time NASCAR champion, died at just 41 years of age on Thursday, a day after passing out in a racing simulator.
18: And Bush's passing comes less than 2 weeks after he reportedly struggled with a sinus cold made worse by competing at a Cup Series race at Watkins Glen. He was set to compete at tomorrow's Coca-Cola 600 at Charlotte Motor Speedway. And the CDC expands Ebola screening to include Hartsfield Jackson Atlanta's International Airport. That screening was already underway at Washington Dulles International. Atlanta has previously conducted enhanced public health screening, so it already has the procedures in place. 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
18: A chemical emergency.

0: 40,000 residents, and authorities say an overheated chemical tank at GKN Aerospace is failing and cannot be secured. The 34,000-gallon tank contains toxic and highly flammable methacrylate that raises fears that it could either rupture or leak thousands of gallons or even explode. The crisis has shut down schools, closed roads, canceled local events across parts of Orange County. Kevin Warsh took the oath of office yesterday at the White House to become chairman of the Federal Reserve, and he said he intends to fill the role with energy and purpose.
1: And while I'm not naive about the challenges we face, I believe, Mr. President, these years can bring unmatched prosperity that will raise living standards for Americans from all walks of life.
0: And President Trump urged Warsh to be truly independent, despite the president's repeated criticism of then-chair Jerome Powell for not listening to his demands to cut interest rates. An 18-year-old's in custody following a stabbing spree in Rhode Island, and that was after a teen takeover.
2: 18-year-old Willa Medina in custody. Medina was out on bail for a separate incident where he was charged for firing a gun. They're having concerns regarding an uptick of teen disturbances ahead of what's expected to be a busy summer season. The U.S. Attorney for D.C., Jeanine Pirro, is rolling out new steps to crack down on what she calls teen takeovers. She's enforcing measures so that parents may be held responsible if their children commit crimes. Pirro says parents could face up to 6 months in jail.
0: And as Fox's Madeline Rivera reporting, the three victims are hospitalized with minor stab wounds and expected to recover. And negotiators say that Iran and Pakistan have sent revised offers to the U.S. to terminate the war and open the Strait of Hormuz. I'm Carmen Roberts, and this is...
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6: La Crosse's official forecast.
7: Slight chance for scattered thunderstorms this afternoon. Otherwise, cloudy skies with a few peaks of sun. High temperatures reach up to 74. Winds out of the south, 5 to 10 miles an hour. Mainly cloudy skies expected again tonight. Lows dip down to about 51. Daytime highs approaching 81. Tomorrow, mainly clear skies. Currently, it's 66 degrees.
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9: When you get a new customer, it's kind of hard because you're not quite sure what they're thinking. So here's this 12 Cadillac that everything was original under the hood. When I tell you everything was original,

0: car doctor.
1: That's 10,000 miles on the clock.
2: Wow.
1: And yeah. Yeah, it's
3: 464 barrel.
1: No, I wish it was. It's a 400. Okay. I believe it's a 2 barrel.
2: Okay.
3: Still not the worst thing to have.
0: Welcome to the radio home of Ron and Anian, the car doctor. 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If your mechanic's giving you a busy signal, pick up the phone and call in. The garage doors are open.
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0: And now, here's Ronnie.
3: You ever notice how people treat their cars like members of the family right up until the moment the check engine light comes on? Then it's like, get out. You know, it's like suddenly, oh, maybe it'll go away or maybe you should go away. It's sort of like that member of

0: the family that's being a pain in the neck. I had a customer this week with a Honda CR-V that came into the shop. Nice lady, a sweet person. She walked in carrying one of those giant pocketbooks and an even bigger insulated coffee cup. This thing was so big it looked like it would keep soup hot until after Labor Day. I'm not sure how much coffee she drinks, but she definitely was on that caffeine kick. "Ron, my car's making a strange noise." Well, whenever I hear strange noise, you know, strange noise to a mechanic, you start playing 20 questions in your head. You do. I mean, it's just part of being a mechanic. Is it a squeak? Is it a rattle? Is it a clunk, a growl, a chirp, a bang? You know, or they'll hit you with that my favorite description. And I always think of the movie Goodfellas. They go, "It sounds funny." Funny how? Like, do you make me laugh? You know, is it funny to who? Jerry Seinfeld? So, you know, in order to diagnose it a little further, before we go out for the inevitable ride that I know we're going on, when does it make the noise? And this is the scariest thing a customer will ever say to you. Mostly when my husband drives it. So now you're heading into marriage counseling territory. You're ready to turn your shirt around, get the white collar, become the priest, you know? And you say, "Can you describe the noise?" And she thinks for a second, and her description of the noise, I swear to God, I should write a book. She said, "It sounds expensive." What the heck does expensive sound like? I don't know what that is. So, you know, after all these years in the business, that's probably the most accurate description a customer has ever given me. You know, what does it sound like? It sounds expensive. Great. Cars have a category of noises. They do. There's probably okay. There's "there goes my Saturday," or "oh God, turn the radio up." So we get outside to the parking lot and we go for a ride. Now, the husband's sitting in the car and he's paralyzed. He's just, you know, he's got the seatbelt on. He's got that stoic look. He's just sitting there locked on, you know, "oh God, my wife's going to yell at me." Nice guy, quiet, nervous. He's just staring straight out the window. It's like we're either going to a funeral or a court. I couldn't quite figure it out. And every time he accelerates, there's this grinding, rattling noise from under the vehicle. You ever watch two people have a fight without saying a word, right? The wife kind of folds her arms and she gives him that married person look. Married guys know what it is. It's the look your wife gives you when you say, "no, I can fix that myself." And the wife kind of gives him the mm-hmm look, right? Which is male code. As a guy, I can tell you that's male code for "this is going to cost me triple. So I better listen." Yes, dear. So we go back to the shop. They get out of the car. They sit in the waiting room. At opposite ends of the waiting room, I might point out, because now they're kind of not talking to each other because she's mad at him. He's mad at her. And now they're sitting at opposite ends of the row of chairs. And I get it up in the air. 10 seconds later, literally 10 seconds after it's in the air, I find the problem. There's no other way to say it. There's like a half a bag, you know, those landscaping rocks that you see around properties. Well, they had these landscaping rocks at the end of their driveway. And I guess when he's going in, it's like he's scooping these landscaping rocks up with the engine shield that had fallen off because they had been to a quick Jiffy Lube. They had been to a quick lube and they didn't get it secured in place. And he's scooping up rocks every time and it's banging against the exhaust pipe and the plastic, and they're rolling around in the plastic shield. And the husband, when I explained this to them and I brought them out and, you know, here's, you know, she gave him that look and the husband kind of looked at the ground and, you know, scratched his shoe across the ground. And he said, "well, I'm kind of cutting corners a little bit." And, okay. And the truth is the rocks are, he's picking up rocks and they're sliding around every time he accelerates. And here's the best part, right? Again, Father Ron, the wife looks at me and she says, "I knew it. I knew it was him." Not, "oh, thank goodness." Not, "oh, is that all it was?" Not, "oh, it's not a fortune." "I knew it." You see, and this is the God's honest truth, not to make this a show about marriage, but every married couple or everybody that's together with a partner, we all reach a point where the car isn't transportation anymore. It really isn't. It's evidence. All right? It's just... because the husband goes into defense mode. "Well, maybe if somebody didn't put giant boulders next to the driveway." Danny's running out the front door. "I'm going to lunch, Danny. It's 10:30 in the morning. What do you mean you're going to lunch, right?" And she fires back, "well, if somebody drove like a normal person," and I'm standing there in the middle of this I'll call it an automotive episode of Judge Judy, and I'm holding a handful of Home Depot River Rock. You know what amazes me? Cars become the center of everyday life. They really do. They are so much the focal point of our lives, and we don't even realize it. Because every important moment, every big moment, a lot of great moments happen around a car. First dates, road trips, family vacations, driving your kid to school for the first time, late night food runs, arguments, makeups, singing badly to the radio when nobody's looking. I've seen Tom. I have a camera in his car. Tom's out there wailing away. Cars are where life happens. It does. Life happens in an automobile. And I think that's why you guys get emotional about them. Because even though mechanics think they are, we don't just fix transportation. I think a lot of us, we're fixing your memories, we're fixing your routines, we're fixing your ability to get through the work. And then sometimes we become therapists. And I'm not sure if that's a good thing, because I can't tell you how many customers start a conversation with, and this is the most dangerous phrase that a customer can give you, is, while I'm here, which is another way of saying, I forgot to tell you, by the way, add this on or increase the pile. Boy, I sure hope this doesn't cost more, but I need this too. Because while I'm here can mean the dog is sick. It's all the things you hear about. It's got nothing to do with the car. While I'm here. By the way, you know, the dog is sick. I really need the car because the dog is sick, and I'm going to have to take him to the vet in 3 days or to put him down, and then you got to hear that whole story. I had somebody call the shop this week for an inspection, and I got to hear, as I gave her a date for the inspection, I got to hear everything she was doing for next week that started off with a colonoscopy on Tuesday to attending physical therapy on Thursday, which I couldn't imagine how bad the colonoscopy is going to be, to leaving for vacation on Friday. She can't make it next week. I'll need to come in the following week. TMI, brother. Sometimes I hear the kid's away at college, the husband's retired, the wife wants a new car, the neighbor's annoying or dying. I hear that a lot. Well, my neighbor's kind of annoying, so I need to get a new car, or can you fix this? Because I can't stand looking at my neighbor and having them tell me what they think is wrong, because I really don't like them, but maybe I'll move, but I can't really find out. I don't care. I just want to fix the car. Sometimes you guys need another human being just to listen to you for 5 minutes. It's the God's honest truth. The things people tell me at the counter, it's just hysterical. And all you came in for was an oil change. I honest to God think it's you want an oil change and 15 minutes of therapy. And to be honest with you, that's why I love doing this radio show, and that's why I'm still in the business after all these years. Because underneath all the technology and the scan tools and the software and the updates, and cars still connect people and people connect to cars. And, you know, even when the driveway's full of rocks or you think the customer's got rocks in their head, well, it's still a connection and it's still important. It makes us all human. I'm Ron Anani in the Car Doctor. Car
1: you know, advice while done I'm right. Here.
0: Yes, sir. Oh, no. Oh, no. I thought I was going to get out of this segment. Yes, sir.
1: No. Just busting your chops.
0: Okay.
1: Just busting your chops.
0: I'm getting better at this, huh? By the way, have you been down Route 17 yet?
1: No, I haven't. I haven't had a chance.
0: There's a rumor. I've seen it. By the way, anybody in North Jersey, if you want to go see something really neat, if you drive down Route 17... or up Route 17. If you get to Route 17 in Rutherford, New Jersey, you go find the Quality Ford dealership right there after the railroad trestle. All right. And if you look up in the sky, it's a bird, it's a plane, it's Ron and Annie and the Car Doctor. We've got a 30 by 60 billboard.
1: And I'm sitting here looking at you right now on a video link. Why do I need to see you on a billboard?
0: Oh, Tom, it's the greatest thing going. It talks about us being America's number one automotive show, about America's favorite working mechanic. Everybody loves me. They don't like you so much. You're not on the billboard yet, but if you keep trying, I'll get you up there. I promise. Let's pull over and take a pause. Car advice done right. I'm Ron Ananey and the Car Doctor. We're back right after this.

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7: 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I'm Zach Dyer, and this is your KFF Health News Minute. Nearly half of cancer survivors and patients have had medical debt. That's according to a survey by the American Cancer Society. Many need expensive prescriptions and procedures to monitor their condition and manage side effects. Doctors warn these expenses may lead patients to delay or skip care. There are almost 19 million cancer survivors in the U.S. Nebraska just became the first state to enforce the GOP's new Medicaid work requirements. Under the One Big Beautiful Bill Act, many enrollees will have to prove they work or volunteer at least 80 hours a month or lose their coverage. The Congressional Budget Office estimates about 5 million Americans will become uninsured over the next decade because of work requirements. The other Medicaid expansion states have until 2027 to implement the rules. There's more at kffhealthnews.org.
8: For a vehicle with my youngest daughter. She's 16. I'm a Toyota guy. Have an absolutely stellar relationship with my local dealership. I'm looking at for a RAV4 is they tend to be in our price range, and my kid likes it, which is important. You want your kids to, you know, if you can, give them a positive first experience with an automobile. And Justin goes on to say he's narrowed it down to two vehicles, a 2023 with 15,000 miles on it, a clean Carfax. It was a trade-in at a local Ford dealer there in Southern California where he lives, or a 2022 RAV4 with 50,000 miles, meticulously serviced, as he put it, at the dealer every 5,000, and it comes with the Toyota Gold warranty, 7 years, 100,000 miles from the time I purchased it. The only negative is a minor accident reported on Carfax, and he asks me, which one would you choose, the newer one with lower miles and less warranty, the older one with the gold warranty? This might surprise a lot of people. I'd take the older one. I'd take the one with more miles on it. Number one, it went 50,000 miles without any major failure, which shows that it's a well-assembled piece of machinery. The thing that catches my attention about that 23 is, for somebody to trade in a 2 or 3 year old vehicle with less than 15,000 or almost 15,000 miles on it, what's wrong with that vehicle? Is that vehicle got, and would be weird for a Toyota to have it, but is there something wrong with that vehicle, or did they just not fit the car? Plus, you can't get an answer on how well it was serviced or maintained. Granted, 15,000 miles isn't a lot, but did they even do one oil change? And if they did, who did it, and was it done right? I like the 22. I like the idea of the 22. I like the idea of the 7 year, 100,000 mile warranty. I know what I'm getting. I know where it's been. Right? I mean, maybe the 23 was a lease return, in which case, did they even do any kind of service to it? Because sometimes that lease return is the worst possible vehicle, because like a rental, people don't take care of it. That's why I say buy the 22. Buy the 22 with the more miles on it, but you're also getting a warranty for that surprise, for that oops, for that uh-oh, because the uh-oh always seems to come at the worst possible time. Justin, get her the 22. Let her have a good experience, and you're a great dad for doing that. And, you know, God bless you. You're fortunate you can do it, as we wish all of our parents, all of our moms and dads could do for their kids. I want to talk a little bit about Memorial Day, right? Uncle Steve, who happens to be in the wings, if you know what I'm saying, because he's got his. He's coming up at the bottom of the hour. And if you're new to the show, Uncle Steve is... was, I still think of him as is, right? Uncle Steve is my father's brother, my World War II fighter pilot uncle, shot down on his first combat mission, the age of 19, running the bombers into Munster. And Uncle Steve, he was that wild-eyed kid with the big ears, as he always said. He never needed a parachute. He said he could fly like Dumbo. We've had Uncle Steve, or we had Uncle Steve on the show many times during his lifetime, and he would talk to us about what it was like to be a mechanic during the Second World War and maintain what he called performance aircraft under all sorts of conditions, working on the planes after they came back from their daylight bombing missions, in the dark, in the rain, in the mud, and how difficult it was. Uncle Steve also said, he said, don't ever think it's happy Memorial Day. There's nothing happy about Memorial Day. You know, a lot of us see Memorial Day as barbecues and days at the beach and all of that, but it's not. Like so many of the veterans, Uncle Steve, you know, spoke up and he said, Memorial Day is an observance. It's a solemn day. It's a day to commemorate those who have died to keep us free. And it's the truth. It really is the truth. It's I catch myself because I'll make the mistake of happy Memorial Day and then I'll think back, no, that's not right. There's nothing happy about it. I think about the veterans and what they've gone through and what they continue to go through. I think about some of the stories that I've heard over the years. I used to have a salesman by the name of Rich. He sold me my Mitchell information system many, many, many years ago. Rich was a young kid. He was 18 years old in Vietnam. And he would tell me stories. He was a mechanic. And he would tell me stories about he's lying in the mud, changing the oil in a big truck, you know, the Army military trucks, the three-wheeled back versions or the eight-wheeled back versions, whatever they were. And they'd be draining oil right into the mud because they didn't have containers that would hold it because it was 36 quarts or however many quarts of oil the things had. And he'd be listening to the radio, and he said this was sometime, I want to say the late 60s. And he said, here I am listening to the president talk about how we're not going to go into Laos or Thailand and, you know, your boys will be coming home soon and yada, yada, yada. And he said, I'm lying here thinking, what a big liar this guy is, because I'm lying here in the mud in Thailand, draining oil, doing an oil change on a truck, and I'm exactly where he says I'm not going, and I'm already here with the rest of the group. And, you know, how the military has worked so hard to keep us and do what we have to do, and what the mechanic put up with under all weather conditions, and I'm sure I'm just touching a tip of the spear of what really happens. I know somebody, I had a family member, she was overseas, and she would tell me stories about being in Afghanistan and what it was like, and how if you went out at night to use the latrine in the dead calm of evening, 2 o'clock in the morning, there was 1,000 eyes on you in, from the hills of Bagram Airfield, and how lonely it felt and how far away from home. And there's a whole bunch of them out there doing that. So, you know, I want to say that this next segment coming up, Uncle Steve talking about what it was like, you know, military, flying a P-51, for all our service people, men and women, past, present, future, we dedicate this segment. And it's not Happy Memorial Day, it's we observe Memorial Day, because it's just that important. You know, you talk to a veteran, and they're just amazing people. Uncle Steve had this can-do personality, this can-do temperament. You never heard him say, I can't do that, or I don't know how. You would always hear Uncle Steve say, I'm not sure, let me look it up. And there's actually a funny story about that, you know, real quick, that Uncle Steve, when he graduated flight training, he graduated ahead of his group, and they were going to send him on ahead, and he said, no, I want to stay with the group. I want to stay with the guys that I know. And they decided to organize a band, and the group captain said, well, Ananian, if you can organize a band, I'll let you stay with the group. Uncle Steve didn't know how to do it. He went to the library, took out a book, dated the librarian, organized a band, and had a great time until he went overseas. Sometimes he couldn't say what the great time was in front of Aunt Isabel, but that's a story for another day. Hey, I'm Ron Ananian and the Car Doctor. Coming up next, Uncle Steve. What a story. I'll be right back.
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7: La Crosse's official forecast.
8: A mix of clouds and sun this afternoon with a slight chance for isolated storms. Highs around 74, southerly winds around 5 miles an hour. 51 tonight, mainly cloudy skies. Mainly clear tomorrow, highs around 81. Slight chance for showers Monday. High temperatures reach up to 84. 90, bright sunshine Tuesday. Currently, it's 66 degrees.
9: Hey, welcome back. You know, America in her times of need has always been fortunate to have her sons rise to the challenge. And one of America's sons, I'm very proud to say, is my Uncle Steve. Stephen Ananian in the Second World War rose to the challenge and rose to the crisis that the Second World War obviously was, and went overseas. And we're joined today with Uncle Steve. We've actually got him on the phone here, and we're going to talk to him a little bit about his tour of duty, his combat mission, but specifically about some of the adventures and some of the things he found out that a P-51 Mustang can do when it absolutely has to. Uncle Steve, are you there?
10: Yes, I am.
9: I'm very proud and happy to have you here today, Uncle Steve. I can't tell you how much it means to myself and obviously to all the listeners, because they've heard me talk about you over the years and your some of your exploits. And I guess we're sort of here to set the record straight. But for posterity's sake, just bring to air for the listeners of today to hear what happened back then during the Second World War. You know, the Second World War ran from 41 to 45. What year did you enter the war? What are some of your earliest memories with regard to that?
10: Well, the Japanese attacked Pearl Harbor on Sunday, December 7th. When I heard it over the radio, I went home and to discuss it with our family when we were having a brunch luncheon at the time. And before I could get my words out, my father said to me, "Son, your country needs you. What are you going to do about it?" And I said, "Well, I'm going to enlist in the Army Air Force. I want to become an aviation cadet." And so the next day, very next day, I went down to Grand Central Palace in New York and enlisted, or tried to. At that time, the officer in charge, the captain in charge, was a very smart gentleman, and he said to me, "What are you doing now, son?" I said, "Well, I'm going to NYU. I attend the College of Engineering as an aeronautical engineer." And he said, "Well, Luke, I'll enlist you, but I'll put you on an inactive status until we're ready for you, because we really don't have training facilities for pilots. And if I've signed you up now, you'll probably wind up in a cavalry or someplace." So that was the story. I was called to active duty in 1943, January of 1943. And I went overseas in August of 1944.
9: How old were you?
10: I was about 20, 21, I guess.
9: 20 years old. Pilot training. Where'd you take pilot training?
10: I flew stateside. My first airplane was a PT-17, which is a bi-wing aircraft. It's very similar to the one that they flew during World War One. And I flew at Sutherfield in Americus, Georgia, at the same field that Charles Lindbergh flew his first flight and soloed, and I soloed there too.
9: Now, wasn't there a story when I was a kid, Uncle Steve, because I grew up at your knee listening to the exploits, wasn't it that you took pilot training one day and the plane didn't start and you had to start the plane and jump in at the same time in order to complete training or some such thing?
10: Well, what happened was, actually, it wasn't that heroic. I was flying in the Reading, Pennsylvania. They had a school there for the aviation cadets, and the first flight I ever took was in a Piper Cub, and the instructor was, of course, at the stick, and we took off, and when we got to 50 feet off the ground, the engine cut out. He ran out of gas, and I thought that was a pretty stupid thing myself, so... It was a good lesson for me, because after that, every time I climbed into my plane, I always put my finger into the gas-filling cap on the airplane, and if I couldn't feel the gasoline, that tank was empty, and I made them fill it up right to the top.
9: You knew it was a problem. So you went overseas in August of 44. Your first combat mission was when? Was it right away, or did they give you some time to break into the operations and the circumstances?
10: Well, we had, training in the P-51, because I had never flown a P-51 before. And I guess I had about 5 or 6 hours flying time in a P-51. But we did have ground training where we learned the operation, the mechanical operations of the Mustang. And we were thoroughly briefed on the flying characteristics and the routines that you had to go through. But my first flight was October 5th, 1944.
9: And there's something special about that, isn't it? And that's really the point of all this today, that really was a very special flight for you, because you almost didn't make it back.
10: It sure was. We were flying over Heligoland in occupied Holland, and I was hit by anti-aircraft fire, and my engine just would not give me any power. I lost power, and I came down. I called my element leader and told him that I was hit and I was going down. But as I lost altitude, I started to regain some power, and I realized then that what my problem was, I had been hit in my supercharger. And when I got down to about 10,000 feet, I had enough power to sustain flight. And, of course, I was heading back home by this time. And I flew the airplane, and I noticed that my oil pressure was dropping. And in a P-51 Mustang, the supercharger is engaged by engine oil pressure. And so I realized then that I was losing oil, and the engine started to overheat. And I remember once one of our engineering officers jokingly said that there's plenty of oil in the sump of the engine. If you could ever get it up to the top, he said, you'd be able to lubricate the engine and cool it off. And so I shook the wings of the aircraft violently and splashed some of the oil in the sump up to the sidewalls of the cylinders, and it worked. The engine started to cool, the temperature started dropping, and I was able to sustain flight for about 45 minutes.
9: So that plane flew for an additional, you started out at what, 20,000 feet? How high up were you
10: about
9: when you took
10: 21,000 feet.
9: So you took a round through the supercharger oil cooler line, or the oil feed line. The plane started to lose oil pressure and power. And you basically dead-sticked it or flew with no power from Holland, and you eventually were able to glide out to the English Channel, correct?
10: No, I had power.
9: Okay.
10: Because the power was, at below 10,000 feet, you don't need a supercharger, and the engine had enough power to sustain flight, so the engine was running. We flew across the channel as we... got out to the water from Holland and crossed out into the North Sea. We were met by three P-47s from Air Sea Rescue, so they escorted me. And of course, the real tough part was at that day there was gale force winds over the North Sea and the English Channel.
9: All right, hold it right there, Uncle Steve, because I want to keep everybody in a little bit of suspense. And let's pull over. Let's take a pause for the cause. When we come back, we'll talk a little bit about what those gale force winds did to you. So if you could just sit tight and hold your propeller, as it were. I'm Ron Ananey and the Car Doctor, joined by my Uncle Steve here talking about what went on that day in October 1944. And we'll both be right back right after this.

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3: Hey, hey, hey, welcome back. I'm Ron Ananian, the Car Doctor, joined this hour by Uncle Stephen Ananian. We've got one of the elder Ananians with us today, and we're just discussing his exploits during the Second World War. Uncle Steve, when we left, you were talking about the plane that you were in, which had the oil pressure line taken out by anti-aircraft fire. You were somewhere over the English Channel with gale force winds. So pick it up from there and tell us what happened.
15: Well, what happened is eventually... I had, was losing oil steadily, and I had lost the oil that kept the propeller pitch, and I had built a runaway propeller, and then the it started to overheat, and the flames were coming into the cockpit, and I had to bail out. And so I bailed out into the English Channel, or North Sea, actually.
3: In October, that's got to be a little bit cold.
15: It is. Well, the week before, we had one of our pilots went down in the English Channel, and he was alive for 6 minutes before he died from the water temperature and the shock. So, it was cold.
3: I'm sure that was on your mind that day.
15: Yeah, but my I was being escorted by Tom Rich, who was my element leader, and when I hit the water, my parachute kept dragging me across the top of the waves from one wave to up to another, and he came down, and with his propeller, he deflated the parachute. I guess the prop wash from the propeller was successful. He made two or three passes before, and suddenly it succeeded, and I stopped being dragged. And, of course, then there was all sorts of dye markers, and I was in the water. It was cold. I was hanging on to my dinghy. I couldn't climb into the dinghy because my parachute was acting like a sea anchor, dragging me under. So I had just barely enough strength to keep on the side. And what I did is, when I was in the water, it was cold, I just started to exercise my feet and my ankle and my, move my arms around to keep circulation going, and it worked. I was in the water for about 45 minutes, I guess.
3: And you're spread out now. You have dye markers.
15: For an hour and a quarter. I'm sorry.
3: You have dye markers down. You're hanging on to your life preserver, your inflatable dinghy, and and how big of a square area of ocean? This can't be an easy thing for people to find.
15: Oh no, it isn't. In fact, the problem was with all the gale force wind, there was white caps all over, and they had trouble locating me initially. But Tom Rich was able to find me, and he, meanwhile, had gotten on the radio and called Mayday to any ships in the area. And there was a couple of, there was an air sea rescue and a minesweeper heading my way. But I was actually rescued by a flying seaplane that the British had for air sea rescue. It was called a Walrus, and the pilot was able to successfully land on those 10-foot seas, and they couldn't pull me out of the water, but they hung on to me until it was minesweeper came up and put a boat over the side and rescued me.
3: Now, if memory serves me correct, from what I remember when you would tell me this story as a child, that the Coast Guard cutter, or the British seaplane, or the minesweeper, I'm sorry, came along, picked you up, they got you on the ship, and then when the flying boat tried to take off, the Walrus, it broke a pontoon and sunk.
15: Am I correct in that?
3: So basically, everybody was trying to help, and the waves were so high that, it's by the grace of God that you're really here today.
15: Well, you said it.
3: Yeah, it really becomes that sort of a thing, and I guess that's going through your mind. It's probably a very lonely feeling hanging onto a life jacket or a dinghy in the middle of the English Channel waiting for something to happen.
15: Yeah, well, it is. But I'll tell you what, to this day, I remember seeing the Union Jack flying from the minesweeper, the George Agile, when it came up to rescue me, and I'll always cherish that thought of seeing their flag flying over the ship,
3: Two quick thoughts, Uncle Steve, before we go. You were also noted, and it was in the New York Times back here in New York City, you actually shot down and one of the first to shoot down a German jet. Back towards the end of the war, the Germans were developing jet aircraft. Were you surprised?
15: Yeah. Well, actually, no, because you're always a fighter pilot has tremendous ego, and he knows that he's the best in the world, and there's nothing that would stop him. And we always we used to see the jets flying overhead, and a couple of our men were shot down by jet planes. There were three of them, and so you always thought of what you would do, how you would combat them. And at this time, these 10 jets came up to attack the bombers, and I saw them, and they came buzzing close to me, and I gave chase, and three of them broke off, and I engaged the three of them in an actual dogfight at 15,000 feet and was successful in shooting down the lead plane.
3: God bless. Uncle Steve, it was the what was the name of the fighter group you were part of?
15: The 339th Fighter Group.
3: And where can the listeners go get some more information about the 339th? Because I understand you operate a website now.
15: Yes, well, there's a website, and there's also two histories of the 339th that were published. They're out of print now, probably, but you could pick it up on eBay or a used bookstore or someplace like that.
3: And the 339th's website address, do you know it off the top of your head?
15: No.
3: Okay. You know what? I will get a hold of it.
15: Just Google 339 Fighter Group, and there's three or four websites that have it. One is Little Friends in England, and the other one is in Alaska with they have a great website about World War II combat, and it's called Warbirds.
3: Great. Uncle Steve, thanks for your time today, and I can't tell you how proud I am of you. I love you just as much today as I always have. Thank you very much.
15: You're welcome, and I'm feeling it's mutual.
3: Right, take good care. I'm Ron Anini and the Car Doctor, and we'll be back right after this.
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21: Job seekers are increasingly facing AI interviews, and they hate it. 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Little wonder that companies now have AI conduct interviews, sometimes using fake humans on the screen. 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They feel they're being processed. It's a problem with no obvious solution and a great opportunity for an entrepreneur. I'm Jeff Colvin.
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1: But one of the things he did not talk about, there's one interview where he talks about what does Memorial Day mean to him. And he said it was a solemn observation of our dead. There's just no other way to put it. 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He told me stories where, you know, the next newest pilot would show up. They were you know, quartered 3 men to a tent. And, you know, the new guy would show up and the other two, they really didn't want to get to know the guy because he could be gone the next day. 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
25: Signs of progress in peace talks. I'm Angelo Bavaro, Fox News. President Trump is holding a call with regional officials to discuss a potential deal with Iran. Reports say a decision may be made by the end of the weekend.
26: A new timeline on the table with President Trump saying that he's going to meet with his negotiators to go over that deal from Iran and also determine whether or not hostilities could continue and strikes could resume in Iran. So the president saying that it's 50-50 as to whether or not he could make a deal, but the negotiations are at least getting closer. And he told Axios earlier today he planned to meet with his team, which was expected to include Steve Witkoff, Jared Kushner, and Vice President J.D. Vance. Fox is told that a call at 1 p.m. Eastern today includes the leaders from Saudi Arabia, Qatar, the United Arab Emirates, Egypt, Turkey, and Pakistan.
25: And Iranian officials say they are finalizing their 14-clause deal, which would reportedly end that conflict. The death of NASCAR driver Kyle Busch Thursday at 41 has led to an outpouring of support from fans and fellow racers. Fox TV affiliate WOFL reporter Chancellor Wynn has more from the Daytona International Speedway.
27: Flowers and even M&Ms, the peanut one specifically, because Kyle Busch drove that yellow M&M car for more than a decade. All this looking right up at the NASCAR legend. His sudden passing has many people asking how and why.
28: As we wait for answers, the focus shifts to Busch's incredible legacy, a 2-time champion who set the fastest qualifying lap at this year's Daytona 500. NASCAR CEO Steve O'Donnell says it's those wins and his connection with the fans that make Busch a permanent legend.
27: NASCAR says they plan to honor Kyle Busch throughout the races this weekend.
25: Busch died after severe pneumonia progressed into sepsis. 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
25: Gas prices are still high across the country, standing at over $6 a gallon in some states. But the price remains at over just $4 in Indiana, following the state sales tax on gas being suspended. Indiana Governor Mike Braun telling Fox News Live that while the conflict in Iran continues, the government needs to work together to support American citizens.
6: We don't know how long it's going to take. In the meantime, all of us as governors, and even in D.C. where I used to work, get with it out there, lighten the load.
25: Those price surges are predicted to continue as long as the Strait of Hormuz is closed. About one-third of the world's

0: for the Indy 500 race are underway, and fans are gearing up for that big day.
1: This isn't just another race. It is the race of the year. 500 miles, 33 cars, going speeds of 240 miles per hour. And here in a bit, I'm going to get a chance to get a taste of what that's like. But one thing that is going to be different is the crowds. Tomorrow, 350,000 people will pack into the Indianapolis Speedway in for what is the largest single-day sporting event in the world. And people come from around the world to experience it. And for a lot of folks, it's an annual tradition that never gets old.
0: That is Fox's Garrett Tenney at the Brickyard. An American institution went silent last night. CBS News Radio signed off for the air for the final time, ending nearly 100 years of broadcast history. The network pioneered modern journalism and brought the world into living rooms during World War II. Anchor Christopher Cruz delivered that final sign-off, concluding a century of broadcasting with Edward R. Murrow's iconic phrase, "Good night and good luck." I'm Angelo Bavaro, and this is Fox News.
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6: A mix of clouds and sun this afternoon with a slight chance for isolated storms. Highs around 74, southerly winds around 5 miles an hour. 51 tonight, mainly cloudy skies. Mainly clear tomorrow, highs around 81. Slight chance for showers Monday. High temperatures reach up to 84. 90, bright sunshine Tuesday. Currently 67.
7: Okay, so I'm sure you've seen all the reports that birth rates are down across the world. It's just incredible. A Financial Times study actually looked at 195 different countries. And what they found is that country after country, the birth rates just started falling right after the smartphone arrived. That's right. No matter the culture, no matter the economy. Now, the younger the age group, the steeper the dip. And the U.S. and U.K. data shows that the decline hit fastest in areas that got 4G first. Oh my gosh. So yeah, smartphones ate the stork. So apparently spending all day on your phone really is the world's most effective birth control. And on that happy note, ladies and gentlemen, welcome to this. It's the nation's largest, best, award-winning show about all things digital. It's called The Kim Komando Show because I just happen to be America's beloved digital goddess, Kim Komando, here with you once again. And just a reminder that you can find us on over 430 top stations from coast to coast. 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And you can also get The Kim Komando Show as a podcast, wherever you get your podcasts. Oh, and this is so fabulous. If you haven't already checked out our YouTube channel, go to youtube.com/Kim Komando, and that's where you can actually see us do the show, go behind the scenes. We got a lot of shorts and great stuff like that. A lot of tips, too. Again, that's youtube.com/Kim Komando. And when you're there, make sure that you go ahead and subscribe to the channel, leave some comments, a thumbs up, because that helps us. This is a secret. This helps us work the algorithm, because the more comments we get, the more thumbs up. That's when YouTube's great computers say, oh, we should show more people The Kim Komando Show. Hey, now, in case you're wondering, where is Andrew? Well, he called in sick today, so he'll be back next week, of course. And now, you know the drill, is that the Komando hotline's open right now, and you can reach us by dialing 1-844. That's Komando with a K.

0: I'm going to get a chance to get a taste of what that's like. But one thing that is going to be different is the crowds. Tomorrow, 350,000 people will pack into the Indianapolis Speedway in for what is the largest single-day sporting event in the world. And people come from around the world to experience it. And for a lot of folks, it's an annual tradition that never gets old.
1: Fox's Garrett Tenney at the Brickyard. And Iran's soccer team says it's moved its base camp for the World Cup to Mexico from the U.S. after getting approval from FIFA. FIFA has not confirmed that move. I'm Carmen Roberts. This is Fox News.
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5: LaCrosse's official forecast.
6: Lows level off around 51
7: tonight under mainly cloudy skies. Westerly winds around 5 miles an hour.
6: High temperatures reach up to 81.
7: Tomorrow, mainly sunny skies.
6: Chance of rain showers
7: tomorrow night.
6: Lows around 57.
7: Mainly clear.
6: Mid-80s Monday with a slight chance of rain showers.
7: Upper 80s, sunny skies Tuesday. Right now, it's 66 degrees.

0: 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All right. I ran across this story and I thought we're going to switch gears right here, too. And I thought we really need to talk about this on here on the big show. Very, very smart woman by the name of Maria Lungu is a postdoctoral researcher at the University of Virginia. She studies what happens when AI gets it wrong. And we all know about AI hallucinations, but that's not what we're talking about here. We're talking about when they get it wrong inside the criminal justice system. And joining us right now is Maria herself. Maria, thank you for being here, number one.
1: Thank you so much for having me, Kim.
0: Walk us through the chain of decisions between like AI flags someone and then suddenly that person is in handcuffs.
1: So, Kim, there are different things that happen and there are different systems that are used within the criminal justice system, but also within other areas such as education, within these schools. And so I think what the first thing that I'd like to talk about is being quite specific about the certain system that's being used. And so when I talk about this in my article in The Conversation, we're specifically looking at some of the surveillance technology that's used. And there are AI capabilities that are connected to that surveillance technology.
0: So is it the 17-year-old kid in Baltimore that we're talking about that was held at gunpoint because there was Doritos in his backpack?
1: Absolutely. So he's on campus. This surveillance technology flags him as having had a gun on him. Security actually canceled that flag because they had determined that there wasn't an issue. But there was an administrator within the school who had escalated that alert that they got from the software. That actually triggered the response from the police who came on campus, and then that escalation happened.
0: That when I remember reading that story, Maria, I was like, how frightening that must have been, right?
1: Absolutely. And not on both sides, there was frustration, right? So you have Taki Allen, who's a teenager, who's having all of this happen to him in front of his friends, where he should feel safe on campus. Mm-hmm. Then you have your police officers who are experiencing this, who see that it's a bag of crisps and who are quite frustrated with actually being called there for something that was an incorrect assumption.
0: So, they have better things to do, right? You know,
1: exactly.
0: Yeah. Talk to us about this. You also mentioned the Tennessee grandmother. I was fascinated by this.
1: Yeah, so what happened in her case, and actually not much is being spoken about this because there's some litigation that's happening right now, but there was a fraudulent credit card action that was happening. And she, facial recognition technology had alerted the officials and police officers that a certain person had been using this card fraudulently. Okay. So when that facial recognition technology was used, it gave a picture of someone and attached that picture to that grandmother who had had no interaction in that state, who hadn't been to that state to the best of our knowledge. And she was connected to that fraud and she was arrested and she was in jail for some time. It's 5 months in jail.
0: Oh my gosh.
1: If I remember correctly. Yeah. All because this facial recognition software had incorrectly connected her to fraud crimes in North Dakota.
0: She's like, I'm in Tennessee. Never even been to North Dakota. I don't even know where it is.
1: Gosh. With her grandkids.
0: Gosh. Mm. So what do we do about this?
1: There are a couple of things. So in my research at the University of Virginia, I've been speaking to a number of police chiefs about what this looks like in practice, right? And so one of the things that I came across is the fact that there aren't specific policies within these police agencies that relate to specific AI technologies, right? So they might have an overarching technology policy and AI kind of falls under it, but there's nothing specifically in place. No protocols that are in place, you know, sort of in, things are introduced and people are sort of feeling their way iteratively through and seeing what's happening. So firstly, policies that are in place to determine how, why, and where this technology will be used is a must.
0: Well, it's all so new, right? I mean,
1: right.
0: And we're all moving so quickly, and we have to because it's requiring us to move so quickly. So what do you do if, in the case of the Tennessee woman, what if you find that you are wrongfully accused of something? What's your first step? You're like, you know, do you immediately just go get an attorney, or is there something else that you have any recourse for? Is there anything built into these systems that you can say compare it against XYZ and then get back to me?
1: A lot of these systems that are in place claim to make changes to their system, but obviously this is only happening after the fact, right? Like something like what happens in Tennessee happens, and then these systems are changing and they're telling you, we're putting all of this in place so that we can fix these systems and make them, you know, true and the best, that we can use them in the best possible way. So what the Tennessee grandmother and what I understand she's doing right now is she's going the litigation route, because of course everything happens after the fact, but somebody has to be held liable for what has happened
0: in
1: the past.
0: She's five months, right? I mean,
1: absolutely. Yeah. So that's what tends to happen. And then of course there is the push, the public push, to have these conversations out loud in public, in forums, go to your police agencies when they host events, when there are town halls, have your voice heard about what you will accept and won't accept within your community, and ask questions about transparency and ask how you can give your input about these tools that are being used. There are open forums that are happening. It's really up to us to know where they are and go to them and have our voice heard.
0: So, and that's all good intel, Maria. Is there like the most popular tool that the law enforcement's using right now?
1: There are a couple that they use, right? But I wouldn't be able to say what's the most popular tool. There are, you know, a number of agencies, but you might break them up into three different parts. So you might have predictive tools, you might have your surveillance tools, and then you might have your social media, where some of the tools that they're using online. When you think about these predictive tools, that's your hot spotting, which is where they sort of use historic data to decide where they need to place different officers based on where crime might occur.
0: Yeah.
1: Or they might use some of that data to decide who might commit a crime or who might be a victim of crime, and then give them some type of resources, or again, use their resources closer to that area. So there are different types there. And then there's all of this surveillance that's out there. You know, every time I turn around, there's a new camera.
0: Oh, there's a camera. Yeah, there's always cameras. There's cameras all over. Have you seen the new ones that they're putting up in China?
1: I have not.
0: That they're on the light posts, is that there's a box. And inside the box is a small drone. And all this is being powered by artificial intelligence. And so let's say you run a light and you're still in the yellow. Well, the drone and the AI and everything that's going on says, well, you know, that was closer to a red light. And so this drone pops out of this box, goes over to you in the car, goes down, snaps your picture, snaps a full 360 of the car, and then collects all that data, and then goes back. And then before you know it, you've got a ticket for speeding through a red light. Gosh.
1: And I tell you what, Kim, that's over there in China. Few months, you'll look up when you're walking around in your street, you will see those same technologies up there somewhere, because you walk around Bourbon Street in New Orleans, you look up, you see all those cameras all over. Sometimes we don't even notice them, but they're there. And everything's, like you said, advancing. Everyone wants to be part of this innovative push. And so we're going to see some of those things happening. But what we haven't seen is the policies in place
0: and that's,
1: regulate that.
0: And that's really where we're at right now, is that we need to personally be involved in these privacies. But because you're right. And that's a good point, Maria. I mean, everywhere you look, there's a camera. Every single place. It's something. I got to tell you about something scary that's happening with your browser and how you could be tricked. It's a scam that's spreading like wildfire right now. And I'll tell you all about it here on the Kim Komando Show.
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3: LaCrosse's official forecast.
4: Low is level off around 51.
5: Tonight,
4: under mainly cloudy skies,
5: westerly winds
4: around 5 miles an hour. High temperatures reach up to 81.
5: Tomorrow,
4: mainly sunny skies.
5: Chance of rain showers
4: tomorrow night.
5: Lows around 57.
4: Mainly clear.
5: Mid-80s
4: Monday
5: with a slight chance of rain showers.
4: Upper 80s,
5: sunny skies
4: Tuesday.
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6: 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I was like, no. I love radio. So when I saw this experiment that they did the other day with four AI chatbots, Claude, ChatGPT, Gemini, and Grok, they wanted to see if they could actually run a radio station and make it profitable too, by the way. So they gave them all $20 each. And here's what happened. Claude said, after a while, I quit. I'm not doing this. Running something 24/7 like a radio station, he actually used the word inhumane. Let's see. Gemini cheerfully paired a cyclone news alert that killed 500,000 people with pit bulls Timber. Ooh, yikes. Grok hallucinated fake sponsor deals and issued the same weather report every 3 minutes. And ChatGPT, it was just boring. It was just horrible. Four AIs, zero hits. Looks like AI radio is really reinforcing those stereotypes. Oh, ho, ho. Hey, on that happy note, welcome, ladies and gentlemen. It's so good to see you here. 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

0: Lows level off around 51
1: tonight under mainly cloudy skies. Westerly winds around 5 miles an hour.
0: High temperatures reach up to 81.
1: Tomorrow, mainly sunny skies. Chance of rain showers tomorrow night.
0: Lows around 57.
1: Mainly clear. Mid-80s Monday with a slight chance of rain showers. Upper 80s, sunny skies Tuesday. Right now, 68.

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1: The following is a pre-recorded program. This is Handle on the Law, marginal legal advice where I tell you, you have absolutely no case. Okay, this is one of these federal employees, these high-end federal employees. This one has to do with the head of the USDA, United States Department of Agriculture, a woman by the name of Brooke Rollins. And she's being sued by the National Federation of Federal Employees, about 100,000 federal workers across various agencies. In addition, several individual USDA employees, and accuse Rollins of, sending increasingly proselytizing communications to the entire USDA workforce, promoting her brand of Christian beliefs and theology. Now, keep in mind, this is a captive audience. Here you have the secretary issuing a email, and everybody gets it, and you don't ignore an email from the secretary of the Department of Agriculture. So since she became secretary in February of 2025, she started sending out emails, including one, and this was on Independence Day, calling for God's protection of and favor towards the United States. Now, that alone is, a little bit iffy because the Constitution, which controls everything in our country, that is the laws, does not mention God in any way. It is completely agnostic. And what happens is Christians in particular, what they do is reference the Declaration of Independence as the creation of our government, of our country, and therefore we're a Christian country. Well, you can say whatever you want, but it's the Constitution that controls no God in the Constitution. So she is calling for God's protection of and in favor towards the U.S. It all also references a Christmas email. And now this is an accusation in which she said in part, and I quote, God gave us the greatest gift of all, the gift of his son and our savior, Jesus Christ, who came to free us from our sins and opened the door to eternal life. Yep. And the email also talked about, quote, the very real trials and hardships we face. And sin and death do not get the last word. And I'm going to quote again, continuing with the email. So like the very first disciples to encounter our risen Lord in the upper room almost 2,000 years ago, this Easter led us to be alive with hope, full of paschal joy, and confident in the mission of each of us that has been called for. Well, government employee proselytizing a Christian belief or her Christian

0: Don't go away. I'll be back in mere seconds right here on Wizzle.
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